0: comment. Greens leader Rosalie Woodruff accusing the Premier of being dishonest about his commitments, while Shadow Minister for Integrity Ella Haddad says Tasmanians are entitled to know why public money is being spent on legal bills. The Prime Minister has given his strongest hint yet that the federal government's preparing to break several key election promises in tomorrow night's budget. The biggest is expected to be changes to negative gearing and capital gains tax, although we're hearing reports they'll be delayed until next year. Anthony Albanese telling the ABC circumstances have changed.
1: Well, government is about making the right decisions for the right reasons for the times that you are in. And that is what we're driven by the best outcome for the nation.
0: Still on the budget, and the country's peak medical body is making clear what it wants to see included. The Australian Medical Association calling for meaningful reforms and adequate funding to address challenges impacting the healthcare system. President Dr. Danielle McMullen says Medicare needs to be modernised to boost GP access.
2: We know people need to spend longer with the GP when you've got more than one thing on your list, and yet Medicare rebates really disadvantage those who need anything more than about 10 or 15 minutes with the GP. So we're calling on a reform to those rebate items.
0: Hopes of a ceasefire deal in the Middle East have been dashed again, with US President Donald Trump rejecting Iran's response to the latest proposal from America. Tehran has reportedly agreed to send some of its enriched uranium to a third country, but won't agree to dismantle its nuclear facilities. Back home, a Risdon Vale man's been charged with destroying and injuring property in relation to damage sustained to a set of steps at Lauderdale Beach on Hobart's eastern shore. The 64-year-old's been bailed to appear before the Hobart Magistrates Court in August. And a big win for East Coast tourism, with Bishanoe named at number one on Australian Traveller's 100 best towns in Australia to travel to. A total of 10 Tassie locations made the overall list, including St Helens, Stanley, Richmond, Launceston, New Norfolk and Bridport, all of which cracked the top 50.
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0: In sport, Adelaide survived a scare from Richmond to clinch a 98-61 victory at the MCG. The Tigers went on the attack early and took a 10-point lead into half-time. Crows coach Matthew Nicks saying his players were their own harsh critics.
4: The players were driving that at half-time. We walked in as a coaching group and it was already being done, already being said, areas we weren't getting right. So that's the most pleasing part, is they're not relying on us at all.
0: And a stunning comeback from Man City in this morning's FA Cup semi-final. They've overcome a 2-0 deficit to defeat Sam Kerr's Chelsea. Matilda's star Mary Fowler opening the scoring for the Sky Blues.
5: Fowler again! Oh, she scored! And suddenly, Manchester City are back in the game.
0: City will now take on Brighton in the decider. And that is the latest in news and sport. I'm Britt Allen.
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7: Hey, good morning to you. Today for Devonport and the coast, we're in for a mostly sunny 18 degrees. Tomorrow, more sunshine, 17, and that great weather continues into Wednesday, 17 there. In Devonport right now, just 13 degrees at 7AD.
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0: We are playing better music and more of it while you work. That was CCR. Hi, it's Lee this morning. We've got news coming up at lunchtime from the Tassie Newsroom, and a program supporting young Northwest Coasters with their mental health at home has proven so effective. It's actually being rolled out right across the north of the state. The Youth Mental Health Hospital in the Home, an alternative to hospital admission where appropriate, providing intensive short-term treatment at home to young people experiencing acute mental health needs.
1: That reduces anxiety, that reduces the trauma of hospital admissions and provides much better outcomes, both for those young people but also for the people that support them.
0: That's Health Minister Bridget Archer there. And Premier Jeremy Rockliffe is saying the program in the Northwest has helped to reduce presentations at the emergency department as well as mental health-related admissions. Money will be in the upcoming state budget to finance its expansion. And we've got more local news at the website and coming up at lunch. Here's the Dynamic Hypnotics. Better music and more of it.

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1: Good afternoon, I'm Olivia Hicks. The Prime Minister admits the dream of home ownership is disappearing in Australia, with measures in tomorrow's federal budget to address housing supply. Anthony Albanese says we see what happens when people don't have a shot at a fair go.
2: That's the Australian principle of value that we have, and I don't want to see that disappear. So you'll see measures in the budget that are aimed at that equity issue for young Australians to give them a fair crack.
1: Meantime, the Tasmanian government's been previewing some of the inclusions of its upcoming state budget. Housing Minister Kerry Vincent announcing it'll feature nearly $600 million towards housing and homelessness over the next 4 years. Government MPs are dismissing One Nation threats that it's coming after Labor seats, especially in Sydney's west. It comes after the party's stunning victory in the Farrer by-election on the weekend. Environment Minister Murray Watts told Nine they'll be ready for the fight.
3: If One Nation chooses to try to take us on in Western Sydney, I'll be out there reminding Western Sydney residents that One Nation has voted against every piece of cost of living relief we've delivered. They've voted against every housing investment we've delivered.
1: Outback Wrangler star Matt Wright has been released from prison, narrowly missing the birth of his third child. Wright was sentenced to 10 months jail, with half of that suspended after being found guilty of perverting the course of justice. He is appealing his convictions. And Tasmania's second largest hydropower station is undergoing a $200 million upgrade. The state government says one of the turbines has already been upgraded and recommissioned, with the upgrade of the second turbine expected to be completed next year. In the past, the turbine runners would need to be serviced every 6 months, but now with the upgrades, it'll allow for about 20 years of runtime without having to do any heavy maintenance. The station generates 10% of Tasmania's energy needs.
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1: Turning to your sport now, and the Hawks are expected to be without Tom Barras for the next couple of weeks. The defender tearing his hamstring in last week's loss to the Dockers. But Hawthorn is hopeful Jack Gunston will still play against the D's this weekend despite hurting his foot in that clash. Aussie Lucas Herbert has secured his spot in next month's US Open after claiming his first LIV title. Herbert won the tournament in Virginia by 4 shots, overcoming illness on the final day to secure victory. And all eyes will be on Rome tonight as Alexei Poprin carries the weight of the nation at the Italian Open. The Aussie underdog is our last remaining hope in the singles draw, but he faces the ultimate test against world number one, Jannik Sinner, in the round of 32. I'm Olivia Hicks. That's the latest now from the newsroom.
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5: We're fine and sunny this afternoon for Devonport on the coast, high of 18. We've got 17 at Sprayton at the moment. For tomorrow, mostly sunny 18, and the sunshine continues into Wednesday. Sunny and 17 there at 7AD.
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doing the 80s lunch on 98.9 7AD, Paul Kelly's Dumb Things. 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Step into Furnace Hotel. They're right in the heart of town there. And they're bringing you today's 80s lunch, where shortly I'll fire up Men at Work, Corey Hart, Melissa Etheridge, and we'll have a look at On This Day for Monday the 11th of May. It's your Eurythmics now. And when tomorrow comes, it's 7AD.

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0: 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This is

Henry Hart and his sunglasses at night on the 80s lunch. Good afternoon, it's Lee here. Monday the 11th of May 2026. Let's have a look at what was going on this day in the 80s. Actually, on this day, 1981, Cats premiered at the New London Theatre. The Andrew Lloyd Webber musical is based on the T.S. Eliot Old Possum poems. It became the longest-running musical on Broadway and the West End. It closed on Broadway in the year 2000. Also on this day, 1981, we sadly lost Bob Marley at just the age of 36. And our 80s babies today include Lauren Jackson, Australian basketballer, who is 45. Holly Valance is 43, starring in Neighbours and going on to be a music star and model and all that kind of stuff. And Bo Ryan, rugby player and TV host, is 41 today. There are 80s babies. If you are birthdaying today, very happy birthday to you. And don't forget, the birthday book is back tomorrow morning during your local breakfast show, just after 8 o'clock. If you need to get somebody on board, get to our website and get the details to us. At the 80s lunch, it's Melissa Etheridge.

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0: 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This is your news now.
1: Good afternoon, I'm Olivia Hicks. The PM is paving the way to break key election promises in tomorrow night's federal budget. Reforms to navigate gearing and capital gains tax are expected, despite the government going to the last election promising no changes. Anthony Albanese has told the ABC any policy shift will be properly outlined.
2: If we do change our position on any policy, we will explain why it is that is occurring. We know that a big priority of my government has been, since 2022, has been housing.
1: The PM of France has revealed a passenger being repatriated from the cruise ship impacted by the Hunter virus is showing symptoms. It's understood they started showing signs while on a flight to Paris. They've been placed in strict isolation. Four Australian citizens, along with a permanent resident and a New Zealander, are expected to be evacuated from the ship tomorrow morning, our time, before being flown to Perth. State Labor and the Greens are pressing the Tasmanian government over taxpayer-funded legal bills for backbencher Mark Shelton. It's after Premier Jeremy Rockliffe told media last week he'd seek further information about what the $15,000 in fees were in relation to. But when questioned about it yesterday, he said that every member of parliament is entitled to legal assistance as part of their job and that he has no further comment. Greens leader Rosalie Woodruff has accused the Premier of being dishonest about his commitments, while Shadow Minister for Integrity Ella Haddad says Tasmanians are entitled to know why public money is being spent on legal bills. Police conducted a high-visibility operation in Launceston over the weekend, focusing on road safety offences and antisocial behaviour. Officers patrolled the CBD on both Friday and Saturday nights as part of the operation. The detections include 20 police infringement notices for various road safety offences, 4 liquor infringements and 76 random breath tests, which included a 53-year-old learner driver from Georgetown who returned a reading of 0.143. Police say the learner driver was also driving unaccompanied with no L plates displayed. The man was issued with an immediate 12-month notice disqualification from driving and he will appear in court at a later date. And a Risdon Vale man has been charged with destroying and injuring property in relation to damage sustained to a set of steps at Lauderdale Beach on Hobart's eastern shore. The 64-year-old has been bailed to appear before the Hobart Magistrates Court in August.
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1: Turning to a sport now, and Tom Barras is set to miss at least the next few weeks. A scan confirmed a hamstring strain. He's only missed one game as a Hawk after moving from West Coast. There is a chance he won't return after the Hawks' bye. West Coast coach Andrew McWalter admits he's really concerned for defender Harry Edwards. The AFL concussion panel almost certain to determine his future after a third head knock this season.
3: Really sad and unfortunate that he wasn't able to play for us today, but it's bigger than that for Harry right now. And he's in great spirits for what it's worth. He is walking around and he was at halftime. He did fail his scat test, so I understand what that means and he'll have another stint on the sidelines now.
1: A knee injury is also threatening to end veteran Jamie Cripps' career. And in cricket, Mitch Marsh will captain both ODI and T20 squads ahead of the Aussies' upcoming tour of Pakistan and Bangladesh. Pat Cummins, Hazelwood and Stark will also skip the tour. I'm Olivia Hicks. That's the latest now from the newsroom.
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5: Lovely day around the northwest coast. Expecting a high of 18 degrees, are we? Well, we're on it at the moment here in Devonport and staying clear. Tomorrow, OK as well, 18. Wednesday, sunshine, 17. So it's a clean bill of health all round by the looks of things for Devonport and the coast for the first part of this week, at least anyway, at 7AD.
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1: Better music and more of it, Shania Twain. 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Hello, welcome to Monday Afternoon. Don't forget we are on the iHeart app. We've got these on the simmer. We'll turn up to a full boil soon.

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Hello, Lee this afternoon. And the Devonport Choral Society are getting all set for Sunshine on Leith, which gets underway this week at Parranapple Arts Centre. 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

This is your Better Music radio station, and that was Casey and the Sunshine Bands. Please don't go. Well, a busy weekend for Tasmania police across the northwest coast. Several motorists charged with drink driving offences. Police being called to the Macca's drive-thru in Devonport on Saturday, where it's alleged that a 49-year-old Victorian man was reported by an off-duty officer for exiting his vehicle and urinating in the drive-thru. Staff at Macca's also contacting police about his behaviour. It's then alleged he was intercepted by police shortly after on Steele Street after reportedly committing multiple traffic offences in a 500-metre stretch of road. He returned a blood alcohol reading of 0.207 at the police station, charged with exceeding the prescribed alcohol limit and driving under the influence of intoxicating liquor. His licence has been suspended for a year. Of course, police say that driving at that level of intoxication is extremely dangerous and could have had devastating consequences. We've got more news coming up at 2 o'clock. Now, metal is anything. It's Better Music and more of it.

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1: Good afternoon, I'm Olivia Hicks. There's been an 11th-hour change ahead of the court hearing this afternoon for two ISIS brides in Melbourne. It's been revealed they will no longer apply for bail. The two women, arrested after landing in Melbourne from Syria last week, are facing charges of crimes against humanity, including slavery. The state government has announced housing will feature heavily in the upcoming state budget. Giving us a sneak peek today, Minister for Housing and Planning, Kerry Vincent, says $600 million will be invested over 4 years for housing and homelessness.
2: And that just concretes our commitment as a government towards providing what the Tasmanian population need, and that is more accommodation, more roofs overhead, more security for families going into the future.
1: The government says it's almost halfway towards its target of 10,000 more social and affordable homes across the state. The Federal Finance Minister has remained tight-lipped on a decision to backflip on its stance on negative gearing and capital gains tax. Reforms are expected to be outlined in the federal budget tomorrow night, despite the government promising no changes in the last election. Katie Gallagher says sometimes we have to pivot.
3: Well, the government gets a range of information all the time, and we have to consider that and make decisions based on it, and you'll see those decisions reflected in the budget tomorrow night.
1: Celebrity crocodile wrangler Matt Wright has admitted he missed the birth of his third child after being released from prison in the Northern Territory. He's served 5 months behind bars after being convicted on two counts of attempting to pervert the course of justice at trial. He was sentenced to 10 months, but today his non-parole period of 5 months expired. It's understood he still plans to fight the guilty verdict. And a Tasmanian astrologer says those who witnessed a bright light of a meteor in the sky last night are very lucky. People across the state reported seeing the meteor, which was captured on a traffic camera shortly before 9:30 p.m. Principal astrologer at Hive Tasmania, Dr. Martin George, has told the ABC the meteor was most likely a natural object.
4: It was an object that was burning up over perhaps 2 or 3 seconds, maybe 4 seconds or something like that. So you had to be out at the right time, looking in the right direction, and these objects are completely unpredictable. They're random objects that are orbiting the sun and meet their end when they meet the earth.
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1: Turning to your sport now, and in cricket, Geelong youngster Ollie Peakes has earned his first senior national call-up for the Aussie squad. The teenager named in the one-day squad for the three-match series in Pakistan due to start later this month. In the AFL, a nervous wait for Cozzie Pickett after his high hit on Jake Waterman during yesterday's 32-point win over West Coast in the AFL. D's coach Stephen King, however, is confident the Livewire has no case to answer.
5: I thought he made a pretty legitimate play on the ball, and it's great to see Waterman get up and have 13 score involvements and have a big impact on the game.
1: And in tennis, Alexei Poprin will need to pull off the biggest upset of his career when he returns to the court at the Italian Open tonight. He takes on world number one, Jannik Sinner. I'm Olivia Hicks. That's the latest now from the newsroom.
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8: Devonport, Portsville and Latrobe all on 17 at the moment. Ralton 16, Torrey and Devonport looking at a partly cloudy day with a top of 18, and Wednesday partly cloudy and a top of 17. You're up to date on 7AD.
0: Check, check 1, 2. We know you love variety, and we also know that two is better than one. So we've dug deep in the music library and found two from your favourite artists, including some you haven't heard in ages. This is the Two Ups at Two. Devonport 7AD.

Music and more of it. That is The Four Seasons featuring Frankie Valli with that 1975 classic hit. It is the Two Opposite Two, where we play two of your favourite songs from your favourite artists. We've heard two from John Lennon as well already this afternoon. This is Giovanna Simpson with you. Hope you're having a great Monday so far. Welcome to the beginning of yet another working week, another school week. But we're edging our way, I guess. What's next? I feel like it's almost going to be Christmas is going to be upon us next, but I'm sure there's something around the corner for us. We'll wait and see. But it is the Two Ups at Two. We'll play a song from Frankie Valli for you very shortly. And then it's two

classic and musical, of course. It is Grease. What a presence that show has had, or that movie has had, in our lives. It is such a big hit. So anyway, that's enough of me. Let's play that song for you now.

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7: A coronial inquest into the deaths of six children at a Tasmanian primary school may not begin until more than 5 years after their deaths.
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8: Time could be running out for Tasmania's greyhound racing industry as the state's upper house debates legislation to ban the sport.
6: And beyond.
8: NASA says it'll need to land on the moon at least 21 more times to lay the groundwork for its $20 billion moon base.
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9: Two of a kind, non-identical twins. Nope. 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

You won't hear Dexy's Midnight Runners or Tony Basil here because they're one-hit wonders. We're playing two songs from the same artist. This is the Two Ups at Two. Devonport 7AD.

music and more of it. That is Simply Red and Stars, a great song from them, from their album of the same name that came out in 1991. It is the two opposite two. Now, don't forget, you can head on to 7od.com.au right now if you want to submit or vote for your favourite pin-up pet for this month. It is the month of May, of course. You could score yourself a photo centre prize pack. It's valued at $199, and it's all thanks to our friends at Harvey Norman Photo Centre. You can find them on Friend Street in Devonport. And make sure you check out Pepper the Kitty Cat. Pepper won the April competition. Pretty cute. And make sure you pop into Harvey Norman on Saturdays, 2 o'clock, where they do their free cricket training. Stay with us. Some more great music coming up. We're going to play two from Donna Summer. But right now, let's do another Simply Red song for you. This was their debut single from 1985. And it's pretty much on the money right now. Money's too tight to mention.

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0: 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Us radio people aren't known for our physical abilities. It's fair to say we can't do two push-ups or two sit-ups. So we'll play two songs from the one artist instead. This is the Two Ups at Two. Devonport's 7AD.

music and more of it. That is Russell Morris with The Real Thing, that song coming out in 1969. And a bit of a fun fact, it was actually written by Johnny Young and produced by Molly Meldrum. Just in case you didn't know that, that's your fun fact for the day. And I do love my fun facts. Save this, we've got all the latest news, bottom weather coming up for you very shortly. After that, I'm going to talk to you about some of the big events that happened back on this day in history. But to get us there, let's play another Russell Morris song. This one was the lead single from his debut album. It was called Bloodstone, the song Sweet Sweet Love.

0: 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When you see the flashing lights, slow down. 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Some things are worth waiting for. 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
6: Good afternoon, I'm Olivia Hicks. The Tasmanian government's been previewing some of the inclusions of its upcoming state budget. Housing Minister Kerry Vincent says it'll feature nearly $600 million towards housing and homelessness over the next 4 years, and says the government is in collaboration with councils to deliver more homes.
7: We are looking at input from councils on where there is land to develop large number of homes for first home buyers, social housing and our normal homes, to make sure that we're building enough homes to meet the future demand for Tasmania.
6: A new development with the so-called ISIS brides in Melbourne, where a mother and daughter were expected to apply for bail in court today. It had been indicated they were going to make an application for freedom, but no application has been submitted. The pair, who left a Syrian refugee camp to return to Australia last week, are accused of crimes against humanity. A man is in custody following an incident in the state's north yesterday where a vehicle containing three dogs was allegedly stolen in Invermay. The vehicle was recovered at Newnham with the three dogs safely returned to their owner. Officers arrested a 30-year-old Mayfield man and remains in custody, assisting police with their inquiries. Anyone with information should contact police or Crime Stoppers. Meantime, police conducted a high visibility operation in Launceston over the weekend, focusing on road safety offences and antisocial behaviour. Officers patrolled the CBD on both Friday and Saturday nights as part of the operation. The detections included 20 infringements for various road safety offences, 4 liquor infringements, and 76 random breath tests, which included a 53-year-old learner driver from Georgetown who returned a reading of 0.143. Police say the learner driver was also driving unaccompanied with no L plates displayed. The man was issued with an immediate 12-month notice disqualifying him from driving, and he will appear in court at a later date. And months after Savannah Guthrie's mum was kidnapped, the TV host is promising not to give up. Savannah's taken to socials to wish Nancy a happy Mother's Day, saying she misses her with every breath and will never stop looking for her. $1 million reward for help yet to entice anyone to hand over info about the 84-year-old's disappearance.
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6: Turning to your sport now, and former AFL star and All-Australian Michael McLean has been named the Sir Douglas Nicholls honoree for 2026 ahead of the league's Indigenous round this weekend. It comes amid an alarming drop in the number of First Nations players. The AFL announcing at the round's launch today, they aim to have 81 Indigenous players at the elite level by 2030, something St Kilda's Bradley Hill says should be important for all players.
8: Obviously they're putting a little bit in place now. You know, it's something that we want to work on, and we want to get more Indigenous players at AFL level.
6: And AFL boss Andrew Dillon has hinted at more primetime double headers in the back half of the 2026 season. Dillon also named Hawthorn, Collingwood, Fremantle and Sydney as having attracted big crowds this year, suggesting they're likely to be rewarded with more primetime games when the rest of the season's fixture is released later this week. I'm Olivia Hicks. That's the latest now from the newsroom.
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10: Devonport, Portsville and Latrobe all on 17 at the moment. Railton 16. Tomorrow in Devonport looking at a partly cloudy day with a top of 18, and Wednesday partly cloudy and a top of 17. You're up to date on 7AD.
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again, more of it. Chris Isaak there and Wicked Game. Let's have a look at some of the events that happened back on this day in history. Bob Marley, the Jamaican reggae singer and songwriter, sadly passed away at just 36 years of age back on this day in 1981. India's population

billion. That's hard to imagine, isn't it? It was also the day that David Cameron, the 43-year-old British Conservative leader, became Britain's youngest Prime Minister in 200 years after the Liberal Democrats agreed to a coalition deal with the Conservative Party back on this day in 2010. If you're having a birthday today, happy birthday to you. I hope it's a good one. You are celebrating with Holly Valance. She's turning 43 today. The Australian actress also celebrating the very popular Sabrina Carpenter, turning just 27 today, and what an incredible career she has set out for herself at that age. And we also remember Jeannie Little. She was born back on this day in 1938. So a big happy birthday. She's since passed away, of course, at the age of 82 back in 2020. Stay with us, more great music coming your way. We're going to hear from The Doors next.

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1: Are you for real?
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1: That is the only thing I've had a go at entering, because music's my thing. It gets me through life, to be honest. I don't have a television. I just listen to the radio. I'm on the verge of fainting, to be honest. I'm so appreciative. This stuff just doesn't happen. Happened to me.
2: Well, it did. 10K on the way.
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That's Amy Stewart's Knock on Wood. Now, Dasha and Fisher are giving our listeners the chance to win themselves a hot lap experience with Penrite Racing. 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Now, for more details on that and to enter, you can go to our website 7ad.com.au. Now, Dasha and Fisher are also going to be hosting an event alongside the Supercars Street Party in Market Square on Wednesday the 20th of May from 3 till 6. They're going to have guided tastings and race weekend special cocktail as well at the distillery. Now, you must be aged 18 or over to purchase or consume alcohol and drink responsibly. It's all thanks to Dasha and Fisher. 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Stay with us. We've got Noise Works coming up for you next.

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Better music and more of it. That is Van Morrison and Domino. Well, that is it for me today. I'm going to sign out for your Monday afternoon. I hope you have a fantastic evening, whatever you may be doing. As I said, it is the beginning of the working week, but we are nearly one day down, so that's pretty exciting. I'm going to be back with you tomorrow from 2 o'clock, of course, for the Two Ups at Two, where we play two of your favourite songs from your favourite artists, my favourite hour of the day. But stay with us, news, sport and weather coming up for you very shortly. Don't forget, you can keep updated on our website. But to get us there, going to play a bit of Meatloaf, some Green Day as well with Good Riddance. But right now, let's play the Proclaimers. I'm on my way.

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1: Good afternoon, I'm Olivia Hicks. The Prime Minister looks set to go back on an election promise. His government would not reform negative gearing, with major changes now expected in tomorrow's budget. Capital gains tax is also due to be wound back, with Anthony Albanese explaining it's necessary to improve housing availability and affordability. A man remains in custody following an incident at Invermay yesterday where a car containing three dogs was allegedly stolen. Police received multiple calls yesterday afternoon reporting the stolen vehicle driving erratically in different locations between Invermay and Georgetown in the state's north. Police attempted to intercept the vehicle on the East Tamar Highway before the driver allegedly evaded officers. Spikes were deployed at Newnham where the driver allegedly abandoned the vehicle and fled the scene. The 30-year-old Mayfield man was arrested this morning after he allegedly evaded police in a second stolen vehicle. The three dogs were safely returned to their owner yesterday after they were located by members of the public. Anyone with information should contact police or Crime Stoppers. The state government has announced housing will feature heavily in the upcoming state budget. Giving us a sneak peek today, Minister for Housing and Planning, Kerry Vincent, says $600 million will be invested over the next 4 years to address housing and homelessness.
2: And that just concretes our commitment as a government towards providing what the Tasmanian population need, and that is more accommodation, more roofs overhead, more security for families going into the future.
1: The government says it's almost halfway towards its target of 10,000 more social and affordable homes across the state. A Tasmanian astrologer says those who witnessed a bright light of a meteor in the sky last night were very lucky. People across the state reported seeing the meteor, which was captured on a traffic camera shortly before 9:30pm. Principal astronomer at Hive Tasmania, Dr. Martin George, has told the ABC the meteor was most likely a natural object.
3: It was an object that was burning up over perhaps 2 or 3 seconds, maybe 4 seconds or something like that. So you had to be out at the right time, looking in the right direction. And these objects are completely unpredictable. They're random objects that are orbiting the sun and meet their end when they meet the Earth.
1: And Delta Goodrum has walked the turquoise carpet in Austria ahead of Eurovision in Vienna.
4: To me, Eurovision is an icon in itself, and so I feel very honoured and grateful to be a part of what is an institution of 70 years of amazing music. So for me, I look at it with great gratitude to join the party.
1: The Born to Try singer will perform her new single Eclipse in the semi-finals on Friday morning, our time.
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1: Turning to your sport now, and Friday night doubleheaders might not be for everyone, but the AFL says it will feature in the back half of the season. The fixtures for rounds 16 to 22 will be announced this week. So far, only matchups have been announced. Boss Andrew Dillon says having two games allows for more flexibility and means teams may not have short breaks between games. And all-rounder Liam Scott has been called up to the Australian squad for the White Ball Tour of Pakistan and Bangladesh. The South Australian is coming off being named the Sheffield Shield Player of the Season. I'm Olivia Hicks. That's the latest now from the newsroom.
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6: Devonport, Portsville and Latrobe all on 17 at the moment. Railton 16. Tomorrow in Devonport looking at a partly cloudy day with a top of 18 and Wednesday partly cloudy and a top of 17. You're up to date on 7AD.
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15: Jonesy and Amanda are here.
18: It's showtime.
19: Well, hello there, Amanda. How are you today?
20: I'm very well. I hope everyone had a lovely Mother's Day yesterday. And for those who found the day hard, who aren't in touch with kids or parents or all the heartache that a day like that can bring, I hope everyone was okay.
19: I only have one question. Jem Y. Rye?
20: Oh.
21: Yes.
20: I'm the only one in the room who's a mother. Why are you talking to Jem Y. Rye?
19: This is important stuff.
20: Okay.
19: I gave you the pep talk. Your soccer side was playing on Saturday. You'd won two in a row.
21: Three in a row. Yeah.
19: Must win game.
21: Yeah, and we lost. So thanks for the pep talk, mate.
19: You know, I said to you, you better win this, mate. And you didn't.
21: No. Okay. It was close, though. It was a good game.
19: Close. Yeah. Now, if you're not first, you're last, okay?
21: Okay.
19: It doesn't matter. It
20: means we're coming last in the ratings. Thank you.
19: I think we're
20: some
19: doing
20: places.
19: Right. Some places. Yes. Upper Cumbucta West, we're doing very well.
20: Do you mind me getting back to Mother's Day?
19: And do you get a good gift?
20: The thing is, I often lament that my kids aren't tiny anymore. And a lot of my friends are going through the same thing. We're getting mushy about when our children were small because you feel that you blinked and it disappeared, that years were hard and was I present enough and all the rest of it. But I was very grateful that my children were older on the weekend because I went out on Saturday night with a girlfriend of mine. And came home, I traipsed mud all through my house. And then they woke up the next morning with a pounding headache and was so grateful that my children weren't 4 and 5 and jumping beside my head, which I've had in the past for, wake up. So by the time they came around to, because I don't live at home anymore, by the time they came around about 10 a.m., all was well.
19: Great.
20: And I'd baked some scones. I felt like baking scones.
19: Nice.
20: So I got everything I needed was I want to feel like I'm nurturing people. I want to not feel like I'm going to throw up. And it all happened.
19: Good on you.
20: Yeah.
19: It was mud.
20: Yes, it was mud.
19: Okay, because you do walk through a dog park to get home.
20: Well, I tell you what, I bought a new pair of walking shoes the other day.
19: Right.
20: First time I used them, I came home and the tread is thick with dog poo.
19: You know.
20: Is that a country song? If it's not, it should be.
19: Break out the stick.
20: Yeah, break out the stick.
19: We've got an action-packed show today. Emma Gillespie's going to be joining us. She's talking through all the details of Matt Damon and Ben Affleck being sued by the Miami police. They've got this new movie called The Rip. I just watched it and it was great.
20: Yes, well, there's some conjecture about the reality of the story they're telling.
19: We can't do anything until we do the Fast Five. Jonesy and Amanda driving you home with Jam Nation.

0: Jonesy and Amanda driving you home this Monday, the 11th of May.
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3: Jonesy and Amanda.
0: Fast. The Fast Five is here as we recover from Mother's Day. Did you get some good gifts?
4: I don't like to talk about gifts, but yes, I did.
0: Tell us what you got.
4: Well, you're the only grown-up who ever asks what presents people got. What'd you buy your wife? What'd she get?
0: She got one of those things that you like, that you put on
4: LED light for your face.
0: Which
4: what? Because I remember I bought one for a colleague a few years ago and you said, that's a load of crap. I said, well, I've been using it for years and thank you. Like, that's going to work.
0: I mean, if by load of crap, I mean, what a machine.
4: What a marvel. I got some lovely flowers.
0: Nice.
4: And I got some lovely things. Yep. So,
0: Jeremiah, what did you get for Susan?
5: Alessia and I, we bought her a nice bracelet to wear.
0: Oh, nice.
4: A bracelet to wear?
0: Yeah. To wear.
4: Not one just to put in the cupboard.
5: Yeah.
0: You didn't get her a victory in soccer?
5: Well, apparently not, no.
0: Disappointed. Yeah. Eliza is in Dingley.
4: Hi, Eliza.
6: Hello. Happy Mother's Day.
0: Happy Mother's Day. What did you get, Eliza?
6: You know, I asked for a silver bracelet and I got a fake perfume.
4: What's a fake perfume?
0: This is what you get.
4: Oh, I see. Yes. Oh. It's funny, when I took the dog for a walk earlier in the morning and I saw a whole lot of dads, they all went to the only open shop to buy the flowers and they're all walking back. The flowers all have the same wrapping and all the coffee shops were empty because that's normally when the men who go on their morning bike rides and hang around with each other, they're all stuck at home for Mother's Day. Sucko.
0: Eliza, on a boat, what is the opposite of port?
6: Opposite of port?
0: You know words.
4: You've got port and what's the other thing on a boat?
6: Oh, my God. The board?
4: No. Eliza. Not the board.
0: Beck is in Carrum. Hello, Beck.
7: Hello. How are you?
4: Hello, Beck. Very well. Very well. What's the opposite of port on a boat?
7: Starboard.
4: Starboard.
0: You're a lady of the sea, Beck. What did you get? Are you a mother? Did you get something for Mother's Day?
7: I am a mother. I got a voucher for some skin needling, actually.
4: Oh, skin needling. All the skin care.
0: So you're getting needles in your face and that's supposed to be a good thing.
4: See,
7: I could tell you what it entailed because I haven't had it before, but I've heard good things. But yes, I do believe it's more needles in the face, but you do get a numbing cream.
4: I've had needles in the face, and if you ask me what they were, I have no idea and I've even had them.
0: Did you go to the right place?
4: I don't, but you have numbing cream, and I wouldn't put up with that pain for anything other than beauty or skin. Isn't it funny?
0: So this is on top of your light thing.
4: Oh, you can't just stop at one thing, Brendan. I know you just rub boric acid onto your face.
0: I'm fighting 8 of the 7 signs of aging.
4: Let's play the not-so-secret sound, Beck. Duh. Okay, Beck, what's this sound?
7: A dog?
4: No, it's not a dog. Sorry, Beck.
0: It's not a dog. Let's just have it again, Ryan. You'd be all right if you didn't know what it was.
4: What is that?
0: Not what Amanda was miming. You do realise that we have video cameras in the studio, don't you? Jonesy and Amanda driving you home with Jam Nation.
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2: Fast Five.
0: If you've just joined us, we are into the Fast Five, and I must apologise to Ryan's mum. It's Suzanne, isn't it?
4: Yeah, it is Suzanne, not Susan.
0: Not Susan. Yeah, not Susan. It's like Kirsty and Christy. There's always a... Do you know what I mean? There's always that. They should all get together and say, let's just have one name.
5: I know a makeup artist who I love. Her name is Christy, but I've got her in my phone as Krispy Kreme.
0: And
5: I remember her as Krispy.
0: Christy Kreme has worked on my face as well. Well, on various
5: projects. You've put the boric acid on it.
0: We're into the Fast Five. Travis of Rosebud. Hello, Trav.
6: How are you?
0: If I can call you Trav, is that okay?
6: Yeah, that's fine.
5: Okay. We're up to the not-so-secret sound, Travis. Duh. What is this sound? Any ideas?
6: Is it a goose?
5: It's a goose.
0: Which of these... How much for the goose, Wonka? Which of these toys date back to ancient Greece, Travis? A, yo-yos. B, Rubik's Cubes. Or C, Slinkies?
6: We'll go with Slinky.
0: Yep.
5: No, it's not a
0: Actually,
5: slinky.
0: I thought it was a slinky. No.
5: It's not a slinky.
0: Monica is in Greystones.
5: Hello, Monica.
7: Hi.
5: We know it's not a slinky, but which of these toys dates back to ancient Greece? Is it the yo-yo or the Rubik's Cube?
7: The yo-yo.
5: It's the yo-yo. They're at least 2,500 years old.
0: Wow.
5: With ancient pottery dated to 440 BC showing a boy playing with a yo-yo.
0: Not the Rubik's Cube. Play-Doh would have had a go at it. At the Rubik's Cube.
5: Plato.
0: Oh, Plato.
5: Plato. I was confused.
0: I was speaking straight.
5: And
0: mate.
5: An Nefertiti doll where you can pull a hair out from the back.
0: Monica, I know you're just enjoying this. How many players are on one netball team on the court?
5: Yes, how many players in each team?
0: So, yeah.
7: I'm going to say... Evan.
5: Yep, you got it. We could hear you clucking away at the keys there.
0: Are you Googling, Monica, while you do this?
5: No, it just came to you, Monica.
7: I've got a piece of paper in my hand.
0: And what are you doing with that paper?
7: I'm just trying to, touch it on the table, trying to make
5: mine breathless. Don't make Monica a liar, Brendan.
0: Look, if you're going to cheat on us, Monica, just do it discreetly, okay?
5: We don't
0: mind. It's like Mick Jagger and Jerry Hall.
5: When they phoned up to play this game.
0: No, Jerry used to say, Mick, if you're going to do it, just, be discreet about it.
5: Just hold a piece of paper.
0: Next minute, Mick comes home with a Brazilian supermodel and a baby.
5: That's not Monica's issue right now because she's up to question five.
0: Here we go, Monica.
5: Which UK comedian has just wrapped up his Australian tour? He was here for ages.
7: Is it Ricky Gervais?
5: No, it wasn't. Sorry, Monica.
0: Good friend of the show. Lisa's in Botany.
5: Hello, Lisa. Do you know who's just wrapped up his Australian tour?
8: On Australia tour, did you say?
5: Yeah, an English comedian.
8: Mm. No, I don't.
5: Oh, Lisa.
0: Marilise is in Altona.
5: Do we need to give a clue?
0: He was on our show. Marilise, do you know this?
5: Do you know the answer?
7: What was the question?
5: The question is, which UK comedian has wrapped up his Australian tour?
7: Jimmy Carr?
5: It's Jimmy Carr.
7: Yay!
0: He's a good friend of the show. Remember last time he was on our show?
5: Mm-hmm. Jonesy went to see Cher years ago, and you said the most weird moment was she...
9: Because you read as a heterosexual man, Jonesy.
5: He took his
9: But there was a stage called that he took his mum. Sorry, you're trying to make him sound more gay than went to see Cher.
5: But there was a moment.
9: The only thing gayer than going to see Cher is bringing your mum to see Cher. It wouldn't have been gayer if you brought three guys to it.
0: And I took mum to Bette Midler. Maybe I'm gay. I don't even know it. Marilise, congratulations. You've won the jam pack. Do you ask me what you've won?
7: What did I win?
0: A $500 voucher to Hijinks Hotel, where fun chicks checks in and boredom checks out. Search Hijinks Hotel. Congratulations, you.
7: Thank you. That sounds fabulous. Thanks
5: Unreal.
7: For that.
0: Carry on. Have a good remainder
5: Brendan,
0: of the week.
5: Maybe you're gay and you don't know it.
0: Maybe I'll just help them out when they're busy.
5: Yeah. Those Liberace posters at home are a giveaway.
0: It'll be back again tomorrow. If you would like to play, it's as simple as this. You can wait on the phone line till tomorrow and call, or jonesyandamanda.com.au.
5: Lots of things coming up. 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I found some great Dumbos and you're going to really enjoy them.
0: Also, Emma Gillespie with the download. 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
4: 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I'm an idiot.
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0: Jonesy and Amanda driving you home this Monday, the 11th of May.
1: Reality TV has given us a lot. But one of the best, one of my favourite things reality TV has given us is undereducated but overconfident people. People who are happy to share their opinions when they haven't done enough reading and enough learning. You, for example, I know you like to bring this one to the table. This is a girl from Love Island who you dub Moon Girl.
0: Yes.
2: Like, that thing's giant. How many times bigger is it than Earth? Like
3: the moon?
2: Yeah.
3: No, not bigger.
2: Yeah, it is.
0: You know, that's all well and good till the hens come home to roost. I was in a shop one day and the guy behind the counter said, "Oh, look who's here." And I sort of looked around behind me and they were referring to me because I was talking about Moon Girl and Moon Girl's mum was there.
1: Yeah. And that's said, uncomfortable.
0: And I'll just say this to influencers before you go on these shows. You've got parents who love you and support you, but, you know, don't make a dick of yourself on TV.
1: Yeah, because she said she thought the moon was bigger because from where she sat, it looked bigger.
0: And Moon Girl is lovely. Moon Girl's mum is lovely.
1: Yeah,
0: and,
1: but still, they're going to go on these shows and you're going to have their opinions. What about these two girls who are in a show called The Only Way is Essex? These two girls are in Vietnam, although I'm not sure the last time one of them looked at a map.
4: Vietnam's massive. It's a massive country. It's like four times as big as the UK.
5: Is that factual?
4: Factual.
5: Have you Googled that?
4: No,
5: You're actually really smart.
4: I just know for a fact. You know, like, I just feel it in my bones. This country is a big country. It's so funny because whenever we talk to people there, they always think we're Russian.
6: I think they think Livy's Russian.
4: Yeah, Livy does.
6: I think
4: Russian.
6: I can get away with saying I'm probably being
4: I think a lot of Russians come here.
5: Do they?
4: Yeah.
5: Are you just making this up?
4: Because we're attached to Russia.
5: Are you sure?
4: I think so,
6: no,
4: yeah.
6: No, but we're in Southeast Asia. Russia's in Russia.
0: Russia's in Russia.
1: Yeah. Yeah, Vietnam isn't attached to Russia. And then they got a surprise when they saw some wildlife.
5: Oh, my God, they've got pigeons here.
4: Yeah, pigeons not worldwide.
5: What, do you reckon they flew from England?
4: Well, I feel like they fly everywhere. I feel like they get bored or somewhere and then go to the next place.
5: I thought pigeons were only in England.
0: They do get bored. Pigeons. Tahiti looks nice.
1: You know, I can't tell whether our love for this stuff propagates the dumbness. That we enjoy watching them be dumb and therefore more of them get on television.
0: Just remember, influencers, you have parents.
1: You have parents and you have geography teachers who may be embarrassed.
0: The Download is coming up with Emma Gillespie. There's this new Matt Damon and Ben Affleck movie out, but they're being sued by the Miami police.
1: Police! The popo's after them.
0: M has all the deets. Coming up next, Jonesy and Amanda driving you home with Jam Nation.
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0: Jonesy and Amanda driving you home. It's time for... What's hot? What's not? This is the From the Daily Oz, here she is, Emma Gillespie.
1: Hi.
2: Hi, guys. Have you seen a movie called The Rip? It's on Netflix.
0: Watched it on during the week.
1: What's it about?
2: Did you?
0: Yes.
2: It's Matt Damon, Ben Affleck. Well, what's it about is a great question because there's a lawsuit at the center of this film. Matt Damon and Ben Affleck are actually being sued. The movie opens with a disclaimer that it's inspired by true events, but the people who they say it's inspired have contested that none of the events are true. It's about a huge drug bust in Miami. So it happened back in 2016. Police conducted this raid on a home. It resulted in over $24 million US dollars of laundered cash being seized. Went down as the largest drug money bust in regional history for Miami. And the film's plot, as Jonesy would note, follows these two lead officers who discover an enormous cash haul, but then they find their alliance is kind of tested. There's this question of trust, and the storylines involve kind of drug cartel dealings, corruption, even murder. Does that sound about right, Jonesy?
0: That's pretty much it. It's such a, you have no idea who's corrupt in it. That's the thing about it. There's one minute you think you think it's Matt Damon, and then you think it's Ben Affleck. You think it's either one of the characters.
1: Then you think it's yourself.
0: And then do you think it's me?
1: But are they saying it's based on true events?
2: The cops at the center of the real drug bust or the real cash bust are two men called Jason Smith and Jonathan Santana. And they say that the film has caused them massive reputational harm because it, in essence, makes everything up about what happens after the cash is discovered. So they filed a lawsuit against Damon and Affleck, specifically citing scenes where the officers deceive suspects, where they stay in contact with the cartel, where they contemplate keeping the money and getting a cut of the seized cash. But the real officers say none of that happened. They argue that they were kept out of the creative process, that the story is not based on the outcomes of their work, but that it is based on a case they worked closely on. So they're seeking unspecified damages for defamation, defamation by implication, and intentional infliction of emotional distress. The two cops at the center of it say everyone in their life has now questioned them and the money they spend. So they went from being heroes for 10 years, really, you know, heralded as the brains behind this huge bust, to now they say, you know, people question how they paid for their car, how they paid for their home renovations, how they're paying for their kids' education. So there's these really interesting real world effects that have come off the back of this arguably or allegedly sensationalized movie.
1: Interesting, isn't it? Because on one hand, when someone says, hey, we've got these two actors going to play you in the movie, you go, how great's this going to be?
2: And next minute, you're framed basically as massive crooks.
0: It's like being on the front page of the newspaper without knowing.
1: Yeah, was it going to be good or is it going to be bad? And everyone's questioning how I got that helicopter and helipad. Well, it's just hard work, people.
0: Was Gina Reinhardt involved? Emma, thank you.
2: Thanks, guys.
1: Thank you.
3: Okay, your download is complete.
0: Jonesy and Amanda driving you home with Jam Nation.
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0: 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This is your news now.
1: Good afternoon, I'm Olivia Hicks. Australian passengers from the hantavirus cruise ship are heading to Perth. Health Minister Mark Butler giving an update on the repatriation of four Aussies and a New Zealander. He says they'll be quarantined for 3 weeks with the CDC to advise on further arrangements. He says cases of human-to-human transmission of the virus is very rare.
2: The World Health Organization reports that there have been 8 cases, six that appear to have been the result of transmission from the two original patients. And of those 8 cases, there have already been 3 deaths.
1: The Tasmanian government says there will be $600 million for social and affordable housing in the upcoming state budget. Housing Minister Kerry Vincent says even with tighter budget constraints, housing remains a priority.
3: With a lot of pressure all around the world, and that is affecting every country, every state, and we are no different here in Tassie. We're feeling those effects in cost of materials, in pressure on costs all round. But as a government, the Rockcliffe Liberal government is committed to delivering more homes.
1: The money is a continuation of a promise in a previous budget. Meantime, the federal government is keeping changes to housing taxation under wraps until the budget is released tomorrow night. However, there will very likely be reforms to capital gains tax and negative gearing. Minister for Housing Claire O'Neill telling the ABC the ultimate goal is to make housing more affordable and available.
4: We have got serious intergenerational issues in Australia with regard to housing. A younger generation who are confronting very different housing challenges than their parents and grandparents.
1: A new $2.35 million automotive training centre on Hobart's Eastern Shore has welcomed its first apprentices and learners today. Developed through a partnership between TasTAFE and the Tasmanian Automotive Chamber of Commerce, the new fit-for-purpose centre replaces the former Campbell Street facility, which was impacted by major flooding in 2024. Minister for Skills and Jobs, Felix Ellis, says the new facility will be a game-changer for the industry and support more than 100 automotive apprentices to complete their qualifications. And a man remains in custody following an incident in the state's north yesterday where a vehicle containing 3 dogs was allegedly stolen in Invermay. The vehicle was recovered at Newnham with the 3 dogs safely returned to their owner. Officers arrested a 30-year-old Mayfield man this morning and is helping police with their inquiries. Anyone with information should contact police or Crime Stoppers.
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1: Turning to your sport now, and Cozzy Pickett has escaped suspension for his head-high hit on Eagle Jack Waterman in yesterday's West Coast Melbourne clash. The MROs determined the Demon didn't attempt to bump, and the contact was inevitable as both players were focused on the ball. While Richmond pair Jacob Hopper and Kane McAuliffe have each been fined $1,500, Hopper for attempting to trip Wayne Malera and McAuliffe for making careless contacts with an umpire in last night's loss to the Crows. I'm Olivia Hicks. That's the latest now from the newsroom.
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6: Devonport, Portsville and Latrobe all on 17 at the moment. Railton 16. Tomorrow in Devonport looking at a partly cloudy day with a top of 18 and Wednesday partly cloudy and a top of 17. You're up to date on 7AD.
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9: All right, good to see Jonesy.
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17: It's showtime.
18: Well, hello there.
6: Over the weekend, one of the world's heroes turned 100, and that is Sir David Attenborough.
18: Yes, 100. The Lego people adjusted their Lego.
6: And they did. The Lego boxes have always said, you know, the cutoff is 99 as a joke.
18: Yep.
6: But for out of deference to David Attenborough, mm-hmm. they've made it 100 plus.
18: I did an interview with David Attenborough many years ago, and
6: I didn't know that.
18: This is before you came along.
6: Yeah.
18: And we recorded the interview. And just as I was wrapping up the call, I noticed that the computer hadn't it crashed. It didn't record the interview, and I went, "Sir David, I am so sorry.
6: Are you joking?
18: But we haven't recorded any of this interview."
6: Oh my God! I feel like I'm going to throw up.
18: And he went, "That's okay. Let's just do it again."
6: Did he?
18: Yep.
6: You've never told me that story. Is that buried so deep inside?
18: I felt so sick, and because we hung around all day to do the interview because it was different time zones and all that sort of stuff. And it was like, ooh.
6: And how charming of him.
18: And he was really good. He just didn't.
6: How lovely.
18: That's okay, we'll do it again.
6: Well, he's a guy that knows TV. He knows the media. Mm. He's grown up making his own mistakes.
18: Yep. Is it true he hates the cassowary?
6: Well, let's talk about this. He loves all creatures, as we know. But I have heard the one creature he doesn't like is a guy called Brendan Jones who forgot to press the button and a cassowary. We'll talk more about that next.
18: That's coming up. Jonesy and Amanda driving you home with Jam Nation.

0: Jonesy and Amanda driving you home for Jam Nation.
1: We were just talking about David Attenborough celebrating his 100th birthday over the weekend. There were many tributes. The Royal Albert Hall had a concert featuring many celebrities, live orchestral performances, David Beckham, Robert Irwin, King Charles, so many people speaking about his legacy. He's a man who has changed the way we viewed nature. He's done extraordinary work from when he was a young man. I remember they used to Clive James used to write in his books that women would moan low when David Attenborough would come out of the water in a wetsuit. He's been the thinking woman's crumpet for many, many years. He's changed how we view the natural world. But I do think, I remember reading that the one animal he hates is the cassowary. The cassowary is found in Queensland. I don't know if it's only Queensland, but it's quite extraordinary looking, but it's got these terrible claws on its on its hooves, on its feet. What are those things called? On its claws. And it can rip you in half. It lays beautiful iridescent eggs, but that animal is so vicious. Ryan's looking agitated.
2: Yeah, sorry. I just looked that up. That's not true, Amanda. I think you're confused. So he actually said, I was just reading, rather than harbouring hatred, Attenborough has expressed admiration and fascination for them. So he called them modern-day dinosaurs, wonderful creatures.
1: Really?
2: Yeah. The animal he famously hates, rats.
0: I don't like rats.
1: Why rats?
2: He said, I really, really hate them. They're a living nightmare.
0: They are. Yeah. Yeah, they bring pestilence and plague.
1: A friend of mine, I've got two friends who just, the thought of rats makes them want to just scream and run a mile. I've got a friend who lives close to the city, and in her backyard there's often dead rats, and she can't touch them. I just go, I've got a garbage bag, pick them up, chuck them in the bin. I couldn't care less about rats.
0: Oh, really? Would you have a pet rat?
1: Not a pet rat, but
0: I don't like those people when you see anyone on the election trail. There's always some guy with a rat on his shoulder. Come on, Prime Minister, why won't you talk to me?
1: That's how we always assume it's a pet. It might just be living in his hair. You just don't know.
0: You don't know.
1: But what about you, though? I'm surprised. I thought it was the cassowary, but he has acknowledged it's a fierce creature.
0: I can imagine him liking all birds.
1: I like you. You like all birds.
0: I like all birds.
1: What creature don't you like?
0: You know, this might be a little bit controversial.
1: Oh, don't say the koala or something. That would not sit well with us.
0: No, I love a koala. Can only eat one, though. Tasmanian devil, you know.
1: Really?
0: I remember Tim Bailey, good friend of the show, weather presenter on Channel 10, and there was one day we were watching Tim and he's presenting the weather and he's feeding up a kangaroo leg. In the school holidays to some Tasmanian devils.
3: And I tell you what, it's tea time here too at the Australian Reptile Park, and they get fairly keen on who gets what. That is a kangaroo leg down there, and that's two Tasmanian devils deciding who gets the main course. More of this on your television later on. A great place to come during the school holidays.
1: Sure.
0: Bring the kids.
1: Sure.
0: Hey, so I'm just thinking, these things are on the verge of being extinct. Maybe it's a good thing. Have we thought about that? You should have seen them rip that thing apart.
1: But have you? You and I have both seen these animals close up.
0: Yeah, and they just
1: their testicles hang on by a thread outside their bodies. If they're such a vulnerable species, wouldn't you think?
0: Well, that's
1: that they'd be a bit closer and a bit more safe.
0: See, Tim was always getting attacked when he was doing the weather. Remember those little leches that attacked him?
3: Mm. Oh, isn't that lovely? Excuse me. Excuse me. Can someone please?
4: Some problems, obviously, with Tim Bailey there with the weather.
1: I think his testicles were hanging by a thread.
0: Which one do you want to see? Actually, I'm standing on the side of Tasmanian devil.
1: I don't like the baboon. I've been.
0: It's the bum, isn't it?
1: No. It's not about the bum. But I've travelled through South Africa, where they're on the side of the road, and you're told to keep your windows closed. They raid houses. They've got that horrific kind of big Osmond grin. And they tear things apart. They're unpredictable and they're violent and they scare the hell out of me. I don't like baboons.
0: Well, two controversial opinions.
1: Oh, so controversial because most people love them.
0: The tribal drummer's going to beat. What animal do you hate?
5: When he came to allocate a scientific name to this bird, called it... Very well.
1: Let's celebrate Sir David Attenborough by talking about the animals we hate.
0: Jonesy and Amanda driving you home with Jam Nation.
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0: Lindsay Demander driving you home. On the weekend, David Attenborough celebrated his 100th birthday.
1: Extraordinary.
0: And we debunked the myth that he doesn't like cassowaries. He likes all birds.
1: He likes, well, he likes all creatures in the world except for rats.
0: Fair apparently. Enough.
1: You know, another one I can't stand, I can't handle, the octopus.
0: Oh, yeah.
1: I don't know. I don't believe in past lives. But if I did, I would have thought I'd have had some incident in the past because those giant squid pictures, there's something about them that just make me feel fully sick.
0: Especially at the Christmas party.
1: What?
0: The octopus. Or do you say release the kraken?
1: I go to the Wiggles when I see Henry the Octopus and say, get off,
0: creep.
1: Get off.
0: The tribal tribe.
1: Don't leave all those shoes.
0: Yeah, actually, Henry the Octopus.
1: He has shoes on every hand.
0: Yeah.
1: But only walks on two of them.
0: Because he lives, cut back. The tribal drum. When you think he'd wear gloves?
1: Rather than shoes.
0: The tribal drum is beating. What animal do you hate?
2: Called it.
1: Poor old Henry the Octopus has been added to the list.
0: Well, no, we like Henry the Octopus. Tina has joined
1: Hello,
0: us.
1: Tina. What's the animal? Hi, Tina.
3: Hi, guys. How are you?
1: Very well. What animal?
3: Hi. Happy Monday.
0: Hey,
1: thank you.
0: Tina.
3: My daughter hates the bin chickens.
0: Oh,
1: does
0: the
1: she? Why?
3: You know the big, what are they called?
0: Yeah, ibis. Ibis.
1: Yeah, why does she hate them?
3: Black beaks.
0: Yeah.
3: Oh, she's just petrified of them, the big beaks, and they just chase you everywhere. We lived on the Gold Coast when she was like 4,
0: yep.
3: And they were just everywhere, and she was just petrified, and to this very day, she's 26 with her own kids, and yes, she just hates them.
1: Really?
0: I didn't realise this, but they are indigenous to Australia. I always thought they came from some other land.
1: There were lots of myths about how they came here, and you see them in the wild, but also the city ones. The city ones look like old Darrows, but it's not their fault. They're going through the bins.
0: Yeah,
1: it's not, we've taken their habitat away. We have.
0: Keep it at the ABC.
1: Oh,
0: mate.
1: Sorry, Brendan. Richard, David Attenborough's birthday. How dare I bring up.
0: What, I'm going to knock down the habitats. Metropolis for a few bloody ibis.
1: Yes, Brendan.
0: You know, they're having a good life. I was at the zoo, and there was an ibis in the zoo, and he's walking around getting the chips out of the bin, and then he jumped into the bird enclosure.
1: He's living the dream.
0: He's living, and he's got harbour views.
1: Hello, Sydney. How are you?
4: Oh, hello. How are you going?
1: Sydney. Very well. What's the animal that you hate?
4: I hate crocodiles and alligators. They scare the crap out of me. I don't like the look of them. I don't like their teeth. I don't like the fact that they are a land and sea animal and can just drag you in the water and just drown you and eat you up.
1: Because most of us love that. No, but it's interesting. It just makes you feel the full ick.
4: Yeah, just when I see them on the TV, I go a little bit sweaty and I just don't like the look. I would never go to anywhere in northern Australia to view those animals. They just don't interest me at all.
1: Oh, you're not even going to watch Robert Irwin wrestle one?
4: Yeah, I don't even like that, to be honest. No, no.
0: In tight khaki. I'll just say this, I don't think Rob wrestles the crocs.
1: Well, he kind of does. He does, doesn't he? He gets on their backs and catches them. I think he does. In the wild, he does.
0: John has joined us.
1: Hello, John.
5: How are we all?
1: Very well. John. What's the creature that you can't stand?
5: I can't handle snakes with their big little eyes and their little smart snark teeth.
0: Yeah.
5: I've got an interesting fact for you.
1: Yep.
5: So David Attenborough had a very, very good career with animals, but his brother never did. His brother is Lord Richard Attenborough, and he's the one who opened Jurassic Park.
1: That's right.
0: That's right, yes.
1: Yeah, so he doesn't have a good history with them either.
0: Yeah, why doesn't he get the... Well, he made the dinosaurs.
1: Well, he made them.
0: According to Spielberg.
1: I saw an old sketch that said that, in fact, David Attenborough had put together a toilet roll and a coconut and called it his brother. He made it all up.
0: Okay. We'll take some more calls. Jonesy Demander driving you home with Jam Nation.
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7: Hi, I'm Rana Hussein. Mary Fowler's Manchester City is through to the Women's FA Cup final, beating Sam Kerr's Chelsea 3-2 in extra time in this morning's semi. New South Wales have ramped up the intensity with the gym session in Ballymore today ahead of Game 2 of the Women's Origin. The Blues can retain the Shield with a win over the Maroons on Thursday at Suncorp. It's an All-American Round of 16 showdown at the Italian Open tonight with Coco Gauff facing Evie Jovic, and Melbourne Vixens have remained undefeated after 9 rounds of Super Netball.
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0: Hello there, it's Jonesy and Amanda driving you home on the weekend. So David Attenborough turned 100. This caused the Lego people to raise the age limit of their Lego, of their product, to 100 plus.
1: It used to be 99.
0: 99. And they've said, happy 100th birthday to David Attenborough. There's no age limit for those who never stop playing. Do we know that he actually plays Lego?
1: Well, but what a nice token.
0: He might be a Duplo guy.
1: We were talking about Sir David Attenborough and the rumour, the myth that he hates cassowaries, the only animal he hates. Apparently that is a myth, but he does hate rats, which has got us talking and celebrating the love that David Attenborough had for animals by discussing what animals do you hate?
2: Called it. Very well.
0: Emma has joined us.
1: Hello, Emma. What's the animal?
3: Hello. Well, it's got to be the cane toad.
1: Oh,
3: there
1: yuck.
3: Is absolutely no use for it, especially in Australia. You can't eat it.
1: Ugh.
3: You can't have it as a pet. The only thing it's really good for is your golf practice.
1: Yeah. And apparently, if you lick the skin, it's hallucinogenic, but don't try it.
0: Don't lick a cane toad. Because they brought the cane toads from Hawaii to get rid of the beetle in the cane,
1: yeah.
0: And then they got some rats to get rid of the cane toad.
1: But they realised, didn't they, that the beetle lives at the top of the cane toad, of the cane.
0: And the frogs don't, they don't jump.
1: That's right. The frogs live at the bottom, so bum, bum.
0: So break out the forewood. Thank you, Emma.
1: Hello, Michelle. What's your hated animal?
4: Oh, hello, Jonesy and Amanda. Mine would have to be the Komodo dragon.
1: Oh, yuck.
4: They are horrible. I was watching a video one night and, you know, I couldn't sleep all night after seeing it rip apart all these animals and how it actually bites them and then tracks them and eats them while they're alive.
1: Oh, and apparently their mouths are like death traps, aren't they, because of all the bacteria and the mank in there.
4: Yep. That's exactly right. They just follow the animal and they eat them while they're alive. It's probably the most terrifying thing I've ever watched in my life, and I can't watch it ever again.
1: Oh, now you freaked me out. Thanks, Michelle.
0: Thanks, Michelle. John. John has joined us.
1: Hello, John. What's your creature of hate?
5: Hello.
1: Hello, John. What creature do you hate?
5: G'day, Jonesy and Amanda. Well, it's not a creature I hate, but I've got an octopus story for you, Amanda. I was with my dog down on the rocks in front of my place, and I was throwing a ball for it, and it landed in a rock pool. And as it landed in the rock pool, a tentacle came out, grabbed the ball. It was only about the size of a squash ball. It was coloured, and pulled it back into the crevice.
1: That's creepy.
5: Hello?
1: We've got us on the edge of our seat, John. Did you retrieve it?
5: Yeah, we tried to retrieve it, but I couldn't do it without hurting the octopus, so I let the ball go. And one of the women that was watching this unfold, I saw her the next day, and she'd actually offered up half a crab to the octopus, which came out of the crevice with my ball. She grabbed my ball, and my dog got the ball back.
1: Okay. Wow.
0: It's crab, it's crevice, it's
1: balls.
0: Wow,
1: what a strange game of fetch.
0: That is just...
1: I know they're supposed to be incredibly sentient and intelligent. I know that.
0: Apparently they are. You don't see them on Tipping Point in the afternoon, do you?
1: That is true. But they are unlike any other creature in the world with the number of hearts they have, the way their systems work. There is some belief...
0: Don't forget the ink.
1: There's some belief that they have come from microbes from outer space and have actually... you know, come here from asteroids and things like that. Not aliens, but asteroids. And because there's such an alien life form that we haven't, nothing else matches it.
0: Yeah.
1: Still don't like them.
0: Pretty sure when the Wiggles go on tour, they probably ask Henry everything.
1: And he tells them all the secrets.
0: Lisa has joined us.
1: Hello, Lisa. What's the creature that you hate?
6: My hatred for dinosaurs started when I was shopping for my nephews. I think when you go to Target and Kmart and Big W, it's just all dinosaurs and race cars, nothing cute and handsome for a little boy. And now I'm just sussed on their existence anyway. I don't know, overrated.
1: Overrated. Yeah. And look, in this conspiracy world, as we know with our Tin Hat Tuesdays, were dinosaurs real? Or were they there to cover up the existence of giants? Which is one I saw yesterday.
0: That's tomorrow.
1: Save it for tomorrow.
0: Let's just park that right
1: there.
0: Yeah.
1: Why don't we see aliens on kids' pajamas? Thank you, Lisa.
0: Thank you for that. We have all been affected by the oil crisis.
1: Yes.
0: Would that be fair to say?
1: Absolutely. But there are some other bits and pieces that you forget need oil to be produced. We'll talk through a bit of a list of things that, you know, are going up and up and you're wondering why. It's because of It's called The War in Iraq.
0: Instagram's a little bit later on. If Jonesy and Amanda driving you home with Jam Nation.
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1: We're driving you home, and I hope that you can afford the fuel. We are, of course, in the midst still of the war in the Middle East.
0: Yeah, that's still going, but I've noticed fuel prices have steadied a fair bit.
1: Yeah.
0: Did you know, that ad with the green, it's a Cadbury ad, and the guy goes up to the petrol station, goes to get some, there's a girl, and then love your dad.
1: Yeah.
0: So that's been out for a few years.
1: Yeah.
0: I froze on the petrol price, $2.03 a litre. I noticed on the way into work here, they've got fuel down to $1.77 a litre.
1: Really?
0: That ad is long before the Hormuz troubles.
1: And maybe she added the chocolate onto the price of the petrol.
0: Anyway, I'm just saying. So it seems that our fuel supplies at the moment are okay.
1: Having said that, airline cancellations, an increase in airline fares, the price of fuel is still all over the shop, and not just for the cars, for airlines, for everything. And oil is crucial to lots of things. Petroleum, crude oil is a key component in everyday items.
0: Mm-hmm. Petrochemicals.
1: Some of which I saw listed the other day. So there could be either shortages or increases in cost. Mm-hmm. For example, condoms.
0: Condoms.
1: Malaysia's Carex, the world's top condom producer, is going to raise prices by up to 30%, possibly further, if supply chain disruptions drag on due to the war in the Middle East. You don't tend to think of oil equals condoms.
0: Byproducts, no.
1: So since the conflict began in Feb, Carex has seen costs increase in everything from synthetic rubber and nitrile, mm-hmm. which is used in manufacturing the condoms, to packaging materials, lubricants, et cetera, et cetera.
0: Condoms.
1: Cosmetics. The fuel shortage and rising energy costs are affecting the price and availability of raw materials that's impacting lipsticks, moisturizers, and other beauty products.
0: Right.
1: Building and architectural industries, the building industry and irrigators are finding a shortage of products.
0: Yep.
1: Polyvinyl chloride, PVC, has risen more than 30%.
0: Mm-hmm.
1: All these things are affected by the oil. Bitumen for roads.
0: Bitumen.
1: Suppliers have secured bitumen that doesn't meet Australia's long-held road quality standards as supply dries up.
0: Yeah. I checked out your driveway on the weekend. I was around at your place.
1: Mm-hmm.
0: You've got good bitumen.
1: That's thanks to Barry Dubois.
0: It's that soft stuff, though.
1: It's because it's around a tree and it will stop the roots cracking it.
0: Yeah.
1: But this is the thing. The government is rewriting regulations to allow bitumen made for the US and for European climates to be used on our roads because of our shortages.
0: So condoms,
1: lipstick, bitumen, building supplies.
0: Condoms, lipstick, bitumen, and building supplies. That's good. Like, we're like, come on, Aussie, come on.
1: Like Mojo.
0: Yeah, come on.
1: Yeah. Don't come on anything without a condom, Brendan, please. Let's move on. I have regret. I've become you.
0: Well, don't do me.
1: Coming up.
0: We can't have two me's on the show.
1: Coming up, I saw a whole lot of women on TikTok saying for Mother's Day, they wanted a day on their own.
0: Mm-hmm.
1: How controversial is it?
0: Instagram coming up as well.
1: Yeah, we're going to put things to the pub test. We're going to have Instagram. We've got it all coming up.
0: Jonesy and Amanda driving you home with Jam Nation.
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0: 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This is your news now.
1: Good evening, I'm Olivia Hicks. The Tasmanian government's been previewing some of the inclusions of its upcoming state budget. Housing Minister Kerry Vincent says it'll feature nearly $600 million towards housing and homelessness over the next 4 years, and says the government is in collaboration with councils to deliver more homes.
2: We are looking at input from councils on where there is land to develop large number of homes for first home buyers, social housing and our normal homes, to make sure that we're building enough homes to meet the future demand of Tasmania.
1: We're being told that the hantavirus doesn't have pandemic potential. The Federal Health Minister says they are taking appropriate precautions by putting the returning passengers into quarantine and making sure all staff on the repatriation flight are wearing high levels of PPE. Mark Butler says while the virus does have deadly consequences following the deaths of 3 out of 8 cases, human-to-human transmission is rare.
3: I'm not really seeing these two things as analogous. A coronavirus-based pandemic is a very different beast to deal with than this risk. We're assessing this risk on its own merits and based on public health advice.
1: A 30-year-old man has been arrested after a vehicle containing 3 dogs was allegedly stolen from Invermay in the state's north. The incident happened yesterday after members of the public reported a vehicle driving erratically. It was later recovered at Newnham. All 3 dogs were safely returned to their owner. The man remains in custody, assisting police with their inquiries. The Premier of New South Wales has admitted Labor will have a fight to keep One Nation at bay come the March 2027 state election. The party had an historic win at the weekend's by-election in the seat of Farrer. Chris Minns says he's ready for a fight.
4: I do think that there's been a seismic change when it comes to politics in Australia. There will be a lot of people that support One Nation, but we've got 9 months to the next election and we're going to fight for everybody's vote.
1: And singer Kelly Holiday, a.k.a. Adam Hyde, has been forced to fly home after US authorities revoked his visa mid-tour. The Dancing 2 singer was due to perform 4 shows in the US and Canada, but was detained at the Canadian border. He claims he wasn't given a reason, but it's understood his whole touring team party found themselves also unable to enter America. And police are currently on the scene of a traffic hazard in the state's northwest, where a large amount of carrots have spilt onto the roadway. Westbound lanes of the Bass Highway at Lillico are currently affected. The road remains open, but traffic has been slowed. Motorists are asked to obey directions of police on the scene.
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1: Turning to your sport now, and Friday night doubleheaders might not be for everyone, but the AFL says it will feature in the back half of the season. The fixtures for rounds 16 to 22 will be announced this week. So far, only matchups have been announced. Boss Andrew Dillon says having 2 games allows for more flexibility and means teams may not have short breaks between games. And in cricket, all-rounder Liam Scott has been called up to the Australian squad for the white ball tour of Pakistan and Bangladesh. The South Australian is coming off being named the Sheffield Shield Player of the Season. I'm Olivia Hicks. That's the latest now from the newsroom.
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8: Hello there, I have a big question for you.
9: Oh, I'm ready. Go. Is it about my skincare routine?
8: Sure.
9: Is it about what perfume I'm wearing today? What is it?
8: If by skin routine, how is your FTTC or your FTTP going? When I talk about
9: is that my alkaline levels in my skin?
8: No, I'm talking about the National Broadband Network. Do you have FTTC, which is fibre to the curb, which I have, or do you have FTTP, fibre to the premises?
9: I tell you what I do have. I have a condition where my eyes dry out when I'm bored, and I'm really feeling it now.
8: Well, I just want to know if it's worth doing.
9: Brendan, have you ever met me? Have you ever met me? How could I ever answer this question?
8: Gemma,
9: you're talking
8: right?
9: in hieroglyphs.
17: I don't know.
8: Oh, wait, of course you don't know. Does anyone, just on social media...
9: Oh, you can't use
8: is
9: this.
8: Is it worth
9: you
8: doing?
9: Don't
8: no,
9: use
8: I'm
9: this
8: just
9: show
8: curious.
9: As a swap and sell and a give Jonesy the answers. That's what ChatGPT's for.
8: Have we got some liquid for Amanda's eyes, which seem to have gone very dry?
9: Oh.
8: I just want to know FTTC, FTTP. That's all I want to know. That's all I want to know.
9: All right.
8: Do you know Ollie Sykes, the singer?
9: Is this about my skin routine
8: from Bring
9: again?
8: Me the Horizon?
9: Are you speaking English?
8: Anyway, he has caused some trouble.
9: Is this about his high fibre optics?
8: We'll talk about that. Instagram makes its return as well. $2,000 could be yours.
9: Okay, I'll hang around for that.
8: Okay, great. Jonesy and Amanda driving you home with Jam Nation.

0: Jonesy and Amanda driving you home. I just noticed the studio light's not working. You've got good lighting. Look at my lighting.
1: Oh, now you're going to blame the lighting.
0: I'm just, you know, I need the Barbara
1: Cartland. Mr. DeMille, I'm ready for my close-up.
0: I need the Barbara Cartland.
1: A friend of mine was a cameraman in England for a number of years, and they'd often go and do stories with Barbara Cartland, and they'd take all their television lights, and she'd say, don't worry about that.
0: I would.
1: And she had her own theatrical bank of lights that she'd plug in, and pretty much the entire English grid would drop.
0: I brought
1: my own.
0: And she was
1: lit underneath.
0: The, I don't know, Digital Jenna's running around. Does that matter, Digital Jenna?
1: No one's noticed she's just looking unattractive.
0: Well, you know, I want to look my best on Tin Hat Tuesday.
1: It's probably best if the lights are out.
0: At least I'm not going to go like Ollie Sykes from Bring Me the Horizon. You know the band Bring Me the Horizon?
1: Do I know
0: Ryan,
1: him?
0: Get us some Bring Me the Horizon. Oh, the lights go. Me through. This is them. You like this?
1: Do I?
0: I know. I've never got too much light on me now. It's like I'm telling ghost stories. You know this one?
1: Do I?
0: What about this one? Fallout.
1: I'll repeat, do I?
0: He did that with Masked Wolf.
1: Who's he?
0: Who's Masked Wolf?
2: He's a rapper.
1: Do I?
0: Anyway, Ollie Sykes has labelled his own fans.
1: What's happened?
0: For bailing out on his band's big gig. But his actions have sparked fierce debate online. Ollie fronts the massive band. Bring Me the Horizon, we know that. He went on the rant at their recent gig in Nashville, kneeling on the stage wearing a large cowboy hat with a pink feather hem. Ollie angrily pointed in the direction of the crowd in a video posted to TikTok.
1: What was the crowd doing?
0: The crowd was leaving because it was getting late in the night.
1: Oh.
0: Although if someone's ranting at you with a cowboy hat with a big pink rim, are you going to be sort of taking that seriously? Anyway, this is what Ollie said.
3: I see you don't go on now. Trying to beat the traffic, you pussy. You're gonna miss the best song. Traffic, you'll be late. Tomorrow, we go back to our old lives. Why don't I do this again tomorrow? But you guys probably do. So.
1: That noise in the background, are they on his side or not?
0: Don't know. Although there's a bit of an Alan Partridge moment there, isn't there? We all go back to our crappy lives. Well, except for me, I'm a big rock star.
1: You know, it's interesting that people do leave before the end.
0: Yep.
1: Maybe remember Guns N' Roses traditionally used to come on stage hours late.
0: Angry Anderson was telling me he was in Sydney doing the show supporting Guns N' Roses, and they said, mate, you might have to pad a bit because Axl and the boys are at the airport. And I went, oh, okay, that's...
1: They're on their way.
0: And they said Brisbane Airport.
1: Oh,
0: he had to do Butcher and Fast Eddie.
1: Oh, my God.
0: That goes for 11 minutes.
1: He sang suddenly eight times.
0: People are saying...
1: What are they saying?
0: Online.
1: What are they saying? Because if you've got babysitters, if you've paid
0: exactly.
1: for parking...
0: I always think it's wild when artists talk about their fans that line their pockets for this. I thought, better of Ollie. Another one added, Ollie, my brother in Christ. The last bus / train home is 10:45. We have to leave early or we're sleeping on the streets. But a third commented, I'll never understand why people leave early. I've done it a couple of times and have regretted it every time.
1: Interesting you say that because I went to see Oasis and I saw people leaving because of the time. And you think you'd factor the time in, you'd think, because the band were on time, they weren't late.
0: Yep.
1: The last three songs, if you left before encore, if you left before the big finale, you missed Wonderwall, Don't Look Back in Anger and Champagne Supernova. They were the last three songs. Going to see them and missing that.
0: I remember once the Countdown Music Spectacular. Do you remember that?
1: I do. I remember seeing you skip down to the front because Jesse's Girl was on.
0: No, because Rick Springfield was coming up and I wanted to get right at the front when he does I've Done Everything for You because that's a ball terror. Anyway, Martha Davis of the Motels was on and I thought, okay, I think she's going to wrap this up now. So I
1: skipped down.
0: I ran down and no one was at the front. I got to the front and then she had one more song and she went into Total Control. And then she thought, hang on a minute, I've still got it. This young man seems to be interested. So she was locking eyes with me. I couldn't leave. I couldn't go. So I just sort of stood there and got really, you know.
1: Awkward.
0: Yeah, especially backstage afterwards.
1: But Rick appreciated you though.
0: The pub test is coming up. You brought this to the table.
1: I saw some interesting dialogue about how women wanted to spend Mother's Day, and I think it could be controversial.
0: Jonesy and Amanda driving you home with Jam Nation.
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0: Jonesy and Amanda driving you home. You know, it's been a hell of a week. 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
1: The pub test.
2: Pub test.
1: Does not pass the pub test.
2: Pub test.
1: Pub test. Does it pass the pub test?
2: Pub test. Yeah, the pub test.
1: Doesn't pass the sniff test.
3: Stop it. It's not helpful.
4: I saw some interesting TikToks over the weekend. It was Mother's Day in Australia, as we know, but also in the States. And I saw a couple of women saying the same thing, that all they wanted for Mother's Day was to have time alone. One woman said that her husband has given her the same present every year for the last 4 years, and that is the day to herself in a hotel room. She gets room service, she watches a movie, she has an afternoon sleep, she has a spa treatment, and she just has peace and quiet in a hotel room.
0: Oh, I want Mother's Day.
4: I know, but lots of people reacted to that saying, well, what about your kids? Isn't Mother's Day also a memory for them?
0: Mm.
4: Which made me think, is the day for the mum or is the day... for how the kids treat mum, if you know what I mean. Because Father's Day, it seems many, and you've said it, Brendan, I just want to be left the hell alone. And men can go out and do their own thing. Women
0: like
4: have
0: that.
4: Breakfast in bed, that's the trope. And then pretty much it's business as usual. Women are still on duty. They're still having lunch with their kids or their own mothers or whatever it is.
0: Yep.
4: It's still a big day.
0: I saw a good cartoon from Night in the newspaper and it just had, you know, the kids standing there and the kitchen's just a giant mess. And outside, here, Mum, here's your eggs. And then Mum's got to clean it up.
4: Yeah. Yeah. It has a different feel to Father's Day, which is Dad gets to relax. Mum is still.
0: Yeah, Dad can go and play golf.
4: Yeah. Whereas Mum still has, like, as I said, maybe seeing her mum, maybe having to arrange a lunch or have a lunch rather than what she might want, which is peace and quiet. Is that bad form to say you want it?
0: Nursing a bit of a hangover on Mother's Day.
4: So. I was, but my children are in their 20s.
0: Yes, I was. And
4: so they don't live at home, so they came over at 10 a.m. and by then that was fine.
0: Everyone was in the same boat.
4: And because they don't live at home, I crave their company. But when they're little, it can be hard work. But I can see why some people might say, well, then the kids make their cards and do all of that and want to jump up and down on Mum's bed.
0: Yeah,
4: Where is she? Where is she?
0: Yeah.
4: She's at a hotel, kids.
0: Yeah. Actually, that when you put it that way, I don't know.
4: How do you feel about this? This is what we'll call it. Mothers spending Mother's Day on their own by choice.
0: Yep.
4: Does this pass the pub test?
0: Jonesy and Amanda driving you home with Jam Nation.
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4: Jonesy and Amanda.
5: Making the drive home fun. Yeah. And HR nervous. Jonesy and Amanda.
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0: Hello there. It's Jonesy and Amanda driving you home.
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0: Here it is, 10 questions, 60 seconds on the clock. You can pass if you don't know an answer. We'll come back to that question if time permits. You get all the questions right, you win $1,000. That's questions. There's more than one question. Like, the Prime Minister of Australia is not Kevin Rudd.
4: No, that was question one on Friday.
0: But we don't want to embarrass Brooke of Thornlie.
4: No, so we move on. Yes, we have 10 questions. If you get them all right, you get $1,000. And great, you can leave with $1,000. Or you can answer a bonus question that's worth $2,000, but it's double or nothing.
0: Tyson's in Chelsea.
4: Hi, Tyson.
5: How you going?
0: Good.
4: Very well, Tyson. Let's see what we can do for you. You know the rules. 10 questions, 60 seconds. Pass is your friend. If you don't know, say pass. We might have time to come back.
5: All right, let's do it.
4: Let's do it, Tyson. Well, you sound casual and relaxed. You don't sound nervous.
0: Just shake it off.
4: Okay, Tyson, here we go. Here comes question number one. What colour is an orange?
5: Orange.
4: Question two. Finish this. 10, 20, 30,
5: 40.
4: Question three. What type of beverage is a piccolo?
5: Coffee.
4: Question four. BRB is the abbreviation for what?
5: Be right back.
4: Question five. What do you use to write on a blackboard?
5: Chalk.
4: Question six. In which city would you find the Empire State Building?
5: New York.
4: Question seven. This Kiss is a song by which country artist?
5: Pass.
4: Question eight. The study of the zodiac and the star signs is called what?
5: Pass.
4: Question nine. Neil Perry is a famous what?
5: Musician?
0: Chef.
4: Right. You were so methodical.
0: You were very methodical.
4: This Kiss is a song by Faith Hill.
5: Yeah.
4: And I reckon you would have known this if you had more time. The study of the zodiac and the star signs is astrology.
5: Yeah.
4: Oh, Tyson, sorry, you did well, and I'm sorry.
0: Tyson, we wanted you to win.
5: Would have been nice.
4: Would have been
5: a whole
4: very
5: bunch of
4: nice.
5: Money on tools, but next time, hopefully.
0: What tools would have you bought just for me, Tyson?
5: For you, I wouldn't have bought you tools because I hate buying tools. It's a drag buying tools. I'd rather buy something good for myself. Oh, I always lose my tools and buying them again, it just gets annoying.
0: Right, drag line. Yeah, well, you know, it can be handy.
4: A drag line?
0: Yeah.
4: Who mentioned drag line? Tyson didn't mention drag line.
5: No, what's a drag line?
0: Oh, I thought you said a drag line.
4: No, what are you
0: talking
4: about?
0: What the hell is that? I'm hearing things.
4: Jonesy's hallucinating. He's licked a cane toad. Don't you worry about him.
0: And I liked it. Tyson, thank you.
5: Oh, thanks, guys. Thanks for having me. Appreciate
4: thanks, Tyson.
5: It.
0: Carry on. What a nice young man.
4: Well, coming up next, we're going to take your calls about this. Is it controversial? Mums on Mother's Day saying, leave me the hell alone. Mm.
0: What do you think? That's coming up with Jam Nation.
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0: challenging demand. When there's big issues to discuss, we pull up a
1: stool. Have you had a few?
0: There's big, I know. It's been a hell of a week. It's Monday. When there's big issues to discuss, we pull up a stool at the Jonesy Demand Arms for...
2: The pub test.
3: Pub test.
2: Does not pass the pub test.
3: Pub test.
2: Pub test. Does it pass the pub test?
3: Pub test.
4: Yeah, the pub test.
2: Doesn't pass the sniff test.
5: Stop it.
0: And today's
5: not helpful.
0: Stool-worthy issue.
1: Well, we're talking about Mother's Day, and I saw a couple of women on TikTok saying, and particularly they're American women, saying... My Mother's Day present is a day without the kids. Day in a hotel room, I order room service, I get a massage, I watch television, have an afternoon sleep, I watch a movie, it's mine all mine. And I just got a text from a friend saying, my perfect Mother's Day, don't talk to me, don't touch me, don't ask me for anything, and I can't drive you anywhere. Bring on a mini bar, club sandwiches, king-size bed, no burnt toast crumbs, no lame Mother's Day store presents, no washing or washing up. That's a Mother's Day treat. But there was some backlash for this
0: person.
1: That's
0: an everyday treat for anyone.
1: Yeah, for anybody.
0: Mother or not.
1: But there was some backlash of this on socials where people are saying this Mother's Day is also for your kids. They want to make gifts for you and give you the presents. But this is why I think Mother's Day is different to Father's Day. Mothers still have to, in a way, commandeer the day. They might be taken to lunch, but they may have to visit their own mothers. They may, you know, they're still on duty in a way. So how do you feel about this? This is how we've phrased it. Mothers spending the day on their own by choice for Mother's Day, does it pass the pub test?
6: Yes, I think it passes the pub test because the kids can sometimes be really tough and they do deserve a day on their own.
7: I think the mums should have a day off, do what they want to do and leave the kids with the dads and the dads can look after the children.
8: No. My mum loves to spend time with me and she thinks it's a super special day for both of us.
9: I love the idea of having a time on my own, but I think maybe that could be the present that they give you that you do it on another day and you still have your family time, but then you still get your time on your own as well.
10: Absolutely, it passes the pub test because I heard a really great saying over the weekend that Mother's Day should be about the mum and not anybody that came in or came out of the mother.
1: Brilliant.
0: I think that's words to live by.
1: Brilliant.
11: Righto, you two. That's enough.
1: Well, you know what it is? Tomorrow is Tin Hat Tuesday.
0: Yep.
1: Whew. 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
1: Welcome to the Christian O'Connell Show. It's Monday. On today's show for you, we have some brilliant, brand new Miss Her lyrics coming up next. Also, over the weekend, did you tick anything off that annoying adult to-do list? We're looking for you if you're a Monday mender. And over the weekend, I hope all the mums listening had a fantastic Mother's Day yesterday. However, I had a meatball meltdown yesterday. I'll tell you my story on today's show. And we got a brilliant brand new Time Waste as well. Coming up next, Miss Her lyrics.
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0: Christian O'Connell's show. We do something called the Misheard Lyrics. You send them in, we play them back. If we agree, you'll hear this. If we don't hear what you think you're hearing. And for the really great ones.
1: Instant Hall of Famer.
0: Let's get into this week's.
2: It's just another Misheard Monday.
1: Christian O'Connell's Misheard Lyrics.
0: All right, so brand new ones. Stephen Waring's got an REM song, Man on the Moon. Andy, are you goofing on Elvis? Hey, baby.
3: Andy, are you goofing on Elvis?
0: Or is it, according to Stephen's ears, Andy, are you goofing on Elm Street, baby?
4: Ooh. Yeah.
3: Andy, are you goofing on Elm Street, baby?
0: Oh, yeah. I hear that, Stephen. Well done. Mandy has been listening to Suzy Quatro, 48 Crash. 48 Crash? Once more, 48 Crash.
3: 48 Crash, 48 Crash.
0: Or is it Bonnie 8 Grass? Bonnie 8 Grass. Yes, there, yes. Mandy, thank you. Clayton's got this one. Clayton Shaw, thank you for your entry. Train, hey soul sister, your lipstick stains.
5: Your lipstick stains.
0: Well, actually, does it stink?
5: Your lipstick stains.
6: Oh, yeah,
0: yeah, no,
6: it
0: so stinks.
6: Stinky lipstick.
5: Your lipstick stains.
0: Clayton, I love that one. Thank you. Jess has been listening to Hero on Enrique Iglesias. Would you tremble if I touched your lips?
7: Would you tremble if I touched your lips?
0: Or does the great heartthrob love a dribbler? My job is to merely read these out. Would you dribble? Would you dribble if I touched your lips? Very different song.
7: Would you tremble if I touched
0: your lips? Is it there?
6: Yes.
0: Can we hear
6: that tremble? Yeah.
0: Yeah.
7: Would you tremble if I touched your lips?
0: It's now a laughable song. Yeah. With just that one slight tweet. You got to be. Man over them. Come on in, Jess.
1: Instant Hall of Famer.
0: Quincy's got this. Sugar, we're going down. Fall Out Boy. Don't mind me. I'm watching you two from the closet.
6: That could mean
0: that scenario was in there, to be honest.
6: Could mean anything.
0: Okay, no. If you're watching, what are you watching?
6: Okay. They could be reading a book.
0: Well, what about this? Or is he saying, tell mummy I'm watching YouTube from the closet?
6: That's a bit nicer.
0: It's nicer, isn't it? You know, maybe we're an episode of Bluey in there. What's a peace and quiet? That is, beat for beat, what you said, Quincy. Yeah. Tell mummy I'm watching YouTube from the closet, Fall Out Boy.
7: Tell mummy I'm watching YouTube from the closet.
0: No, there's actually no doubt. I now can't hear the original line. Don't mind me, I'm watching YouTube from the closet. Brilliant. Well done, Quincy. Great name as well.
1: Instant Hall of Famer.
0: This came in during the last 10 minutes. Liga Fantasy, Mariah Carey, Sweet, Sweet Fantasy, baby. Or we've all seen one. Has someone seen a menacing baby? A sweet, sweet menacing baby.
6: Menacing baby.
0: And Derek, how can we be lovers, Michael Bolton? How can we be lovers if we can't even be friends?
8: How can we be lovers if we can't be friends?
0: Or is it, how can we be lovers if we can't beat France?
8: How can we be lovers if we can't be friends?
0: Yes, it's there. It is. Hear it again. How can we be lovers if we can't beat France?
8: How can we be lovers if we can't be friends?
0: Who knew? He was a soccer coach. He goes in there and gives a rival country a pep talk. Sings it to them.
8: How can we be lovers if we can't be friends?
0: Brilliant ones this week. Thank you very much, everyone. It takes the time to email me. We get these 24 hours a day. Thank you so much for keeping the Misheard Lyrics going. It's our longest running feature. Thanks to you guys. Thank you. As always, when you mishear them, whatever they are, dribbling or not.
7: Would you tremble if I touched your lips?
0: And trying to beat the French.
8: How can
0: email me, Christian at christianoconnell.com.au.
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0: Christian O'Connell's show. Are you in this club? Are you a Monday Mender?
1: Monday Menders.
2: Did you mend it?
1: Monday Menders.
2: Yes, I did.
0: When you're an adult, the weekend isn't really about R&R. Very little about that. You're lucky if you get 20 minutes on that couch. When you were young, you used to think, oh, my God, it must be amazing. You know, you work all week and Saturday and Sunday, just chill out, do nothing, feet up. Go out in the evening, you know, have a hangover, rest it off, rinse, repeat. Once you get deeper into adulthood, you realise it's about ticking things off from your to-do list. The stuff that you say you run out of time with during the week, there's no excuse. It's empty road and you've got to sort of tick those things off, which normally means mending things. So are you in the Monday Mender Club? What did you mend over the weekend, Patsy?
3: We had such a dilemma, I can't even begin to explain. So we have a big global carving knife that has to go in the second drawer, in with the soup ladles.
0: Can we just pause on that phrase, global carving knife?
3: Well, it's
0: so does that mean
3: brand.
0: It would go, you'd be able to use it in India?
3: No, it's the brand.
0: The foothills of Nepal?
3: It's a big stainless steel with a big stainless steel
0: It's
3: handle.
0: Global.
3: Heavy duty. That's just the brand, right?
0: You can carve up a goat in India.
3: How?
0: An ocelot.
3: Anyway, it's meant to go in the second drawer, in with the big utensils, but someone in the family put the big knife in the top drawer, which meant when I went to open it, it would not go any more than an inch.
0: Oh, my God. If only, Pat, the only thing that would make this story come alive now into 4K storytelling is if we have some strange audio of that. Oh, we do? What's up, producer? We've got some. It doesn't make any sense. I'll play it now.
3: My husband grunting because he just couldn't open it.
0: I thought you'd hit record on the wrong thing. And this was Chris alone on Friday afternoon. that's him closing a laptop at the end.
3: The handle was getting stuck right up the top.
0: Poor Chris.
3: Of the drawer.
0: I've had that before sometimes.
3: It was so frustrating.
0: That ladle can get... No, anyway, sorry. So
3: we had to shake it because that then brought the handle down to try and flick it up to get it out of its...
0: It is the fear that we all have with that second drawer is that one day, and it always happens to all of us, you can open it and there's something that's sprung up.
4: Yeah. Tupperware lids are
3: everything.
4: Common.
0: Saucepan handles everything. As well in that drawer as well.
3: And Chris throws his arm up in the air and goes, well, that's it. We've got no cutlery now for the weekend.
0: Well, that's not the attitude, is it?
3: Oh, it was driving us insane.
0: We have to move house.
3: That's it. We've got to move house. At one point, we even thought because we've got wooden
0: that grunting
3: drawers.
0: Is him putting the for sale sign.
3: So anyway, we got a tooth, like a skewer and chopsticks, and eventually managed after about 3 hours to
0: That's
3: flick
0: actually good
3: it scale. Oh, my
0: so you
3: Lord.
0: Almost had to lock pick it.
3: Yes, it was just insane.
0: Joining the club today is Andrea. Christian, mend it Monday. Let me in. I got out the car. My keys. Fell down a deep 3 metre storm drain. Ugh. I called the car park security, said they'd be there in 3 to 4 hours. So I went back into this department store, bought a coat hanger, some string, and a safety pin, made a fishing line, lowered it down.

0: down. First go, I hook the keys with this open safety pin.
1: No amazing.
0: Just as I'm retrieving it, pulling it up, the security guys turn up as I'm laying on the ground with my makeshift fishing line and the keys on the end. One of them says, "But you watch MacGyver all the time."
2: That's incredible.
0: That is great skills. And then there's Christian. I mended my rat hammock.
3: Oh. I don't know what that is.
0: Well, it sounds like a euphemism as well, isn't it? Something you might go to a doctor with. Where is the rash, sir? It's right under the old rat hammer.
1: Oh, no.
0: Also, hey, read the news right now. We don't need people mucking around with rats.
3: Don't be
0: What's that manky old virus? You just cleared up Australia from COVID. Dummy mending rats' hammocks. What's he going to do with that hammock? Join a load of hammocks together and spread that hentavirus, whatever it is.
1: Hentavirus.
3: Don't welcome them in with this a lovely, relaxing hammock.
0: No. Please, come on, Australia.
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0: Chris and O'Connell show. Yesterday, for Mother's Day, I said to my wife, you know, rather than we go out for lunch, I'm going to do all the cooking. There'll be no cleaning up. I'll do all of that. It'll be spotless. Just want you to chill out. And so I said, you know, in fact, while I'm doing the cooking, because otherwise you'll feel bad, you want to get involved, trying to help me. I said, just go out for the morning with the girls. And so they went for a lovely walk on the beach, and they went for a coffee afterwards. Meanwhile, back home, really close to crying. So the mistake, just way above, been watching too much Stanley Tucci's Italy.
1: Yes.
0: You know, you absorb a TV show and you start to think you are a chef just by osmosis.
1: Yeah.
0: No training.
1: Yeah.
0: No training, no craft skills, no field work. Just watching, going like, I'm going to find that recipe and make homemade Italian meatballs.
2: Yum.
0: And so I made two dishes. I did this three cheese mac and cheese. That would have been enough just to do that and try and get all that together. But then at the same time, I was doing homemade Italian meatballs. This chef has never made meatballs before. What a fiddly, timely time that I didn't factor in. Because if you're doing multiple dishes and like... It's all about the timing.
1: Yeah, getting it all ready at the same time is really tricky. Yeah.
0: So my wife said to me, she said to me on Saturday night, she said, hey, just make sure you write everything down. You've got your timings. You have to have a plan. Have you got the plan? I went, I don't need to worry about a plan. No. She went, you must have a plan, Chris. Well, there was no plan and I paid a very heavy price.
2: Oh, no.
0: When they came back, the man they met was was not a fun guy. Sweaty, staring into the distance.
3: Broken.
0: Mumbling about meatballs.
1: What was the worst part? Was it the...
0: Rolling
1: the
0: meatballs.
1: So it was like
0: 500 grams, all this blended beef and pork mince, okay, with Italian herbs, parmesan, chopped up breadcrumbs, you know, an egg. So it's all there. So put it in the blender to mix it all together. So you've got this goo, 500 grams, half a kilo of beef mince, and then, like, oh, God, what are you... Because you use your hands.
1: Yeah.
0: So you're rubbing and rubbing it. But I don't know how. No two meatballs were the same shape or size. I don't even know how. I'm doing the same rolling it between my hands.
1: You don't have a Nonna's hands.
0: I don't have Nonna's hands. I've got radio fader hands, but they're not for the rolling of meatballs. I couldn't, for the love of me, get a standard size.
1: Did you find, I found the hardest part when you do meatballs is it sticks to both of your hands, and so you're doing it, and then it's sticking, and you're not getting a circle. You're just sort of smooshing it between your palms.
0: And then also the... What's the phrase engineers have? Is it structural integrity?
1: Mm.
0: When I'm then frying them to just brown them before, then putting them aside, then making the sauce, they just start to fall apart. But it's cracking.
1: Why are they cracking? There's big cracks.
0: There's nothing in this, Nagy. The forewarned about the cracking. Why are they cracking?
1: Yeah, I don't know.
2: Too dry? Was the mix too dry?
0: I foddered it to the letter. And I trust Nagy above anybody else in my life. Nagy's been there before, but she's tested all this. Mm.
1: With the comments, sometimes if I stuff up a recipe, I go to the comments, see if anyone's had the same problems. Maybe it was Nagy's fault. People complain, but I'm not sure what you've done there.
0: Do you know what? So I don't know if you guys can relate to this. You know when you've actually, and it took about 2.5 hours to get everything ready, and the table, laid the old table, it looked really nice, and my wife loved it, and so the kids. I did not like anything I ate. You know when you're just too close to it?
2: Yeah.
0: All you taste is the problems.
1: You're your own harshest critic.
0: They were going, is Dad okay? I mean, Dad's broken.
1: This is disgusting.
0: I'm out the meatball game. Halfway through, I think I must have made about 40 odd flipping meatballs, right? There's only four of us.
1: He must have made the smallest meatballs.
0: And I actually became a nonna at the end because both my daughters then left to go back to university. And I was batching up Tupperware. They're going, I'll fill up there. Take some for your friends. Take some for your friends. Have some tonight for your friends. Take them for your friends. There's 50 meatballs. Here, Dad, reach of us. Who are we giving these meatballs to? Too many meatballs. So halfway through, I was like, you can just buy meatballs pre-made, can't you?
1: Yeah, you can get them at
0: perfectly the same shape. You never sit down at me at the restaurant and see randomly shaped meatballs. Some of them are somehow triangular as well.
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6: A coronial inquest into the deaths of 6 children at a Tasmanian primary school may not begin until more than 5 years after their deaths.
1: To around the island state.
7: Time could be running out for Tasmania's greyhound racing industry as the state's upper house debates legislation to ban the sport.
1: And beyond.
7: NASA says it'll need to land on the moon at least 21 more times to lay the groundwork for its $20 billion moon base.
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0: Martin O'Connell Show. Today's Time Waster, we're looking for your messy movies. All right, today we're looking for your messy movies. The Green Pile.
1: Yeah, left it on the chair. Gold.
0: Stain Man.
2: Oh, Stain Man.
0: Not Rain Man, Stain Man.
1: Oh, thank God.
3: I'm an excellent driver.
0: Yes. Wallace and Vomit.
2: Oh.
1: That's gross, Bron.
0: Oh, I have vomit. Forrest Dump.
2: Oh, that's worse.
1: That's gold too.
3: Brilliant.
0: What about the Dirt Locker?
1: Let's
0: go and cleaned out all that hurt. Now it's just dirt in there. Cobwebs and the like.
1: Yeah.
0: Leonardo DiCaprio, very, very messy. He is. No one knows, but he can if you watched a movie, Catch Me in the Can. That's messy. Oh, my God.
1: Well, it doesn't have to be messy.
0: Oh, no, it is.
1: It doesn't
0: he eats a lot of falafels.
1: Does he now? Right. That's Bronze. Poor Leo.
0: Yeah. All right, Rhea, what have you got? Messy movies.
1: I've got a Leonardo one as well.
0: Yeah?
1: He's out on Clutter Island.
0: Oh, very good. It's a stutter, right? Gold, very good.
1: Jeez, penguins are messy creatures, aren't they?
0: Oh, very good. They're hard to pick stuff up with no arms.
1: Exactly. They got scrappy feet.
0: Yeah. Thanks for coming. Bronze.
1: Dancers are messy, especially the tap dancing ones. You're holding the water, they're tap dancing all over the place.
0: Yeah,
1: they're bloody Spilly Elliot.
0: Spilly. Yeah, you're right. He's doing those pirouettes. You're going to spill those beers, mate. That's gold plus. Spilly Elliot's very good. I watched that musical. It's just shit everywhere.
1: And finally, my mum's gone around to Tiffany's place. She's saying...
0: What, the day after Mother's Day?
1: She said, it's a bloody dog's breakfast at Tiffany's. Oh, okay, well, look,
0: listen, you ain't getting another Tiger Buns, mate. Okay, Soul Origin. It ain't roaring for you. All right, so your messy movies with a Y. It's like this. Hardest to casually start them with Sleeping with the Enema. You've got to ease people into it, you know? Coming out cold on a Monday. It's
1: just like an enema.
0: Yes, I guess it is.
1: Silver.
0: The Great Shatsby.
1: Come on, Bronze.
0: Come on. Come on, grow up, guys.
1: Come on.
0: Babe, Pigsty in the City.
1: Silver plus.
0: Winnie the Pooh everywhere.
1: Oh.
0: No, that's funny. I know, but that's funny. Winnie the Pooh everywhere. Come on, mate. Ease up on the honey. Pick up a broom or something, Winnie.
1: Gold, if you insist.
0: I insist. We live in a zoo.
1: Gold.
0: That's my favourite one. I love that one on Mark. What about old Ratatouille? They're messy anyway, but they start throwing up and add that to
1: true,
0: that rap.
1: Silver plus.
0: That's on Blair Who's 7. Brokeback Mountain of washing.
1: I was worried where that was going.
0: No, silver plus. No, it's going up the mountain.
1: Silver plus, so to speak.
0: Raiders of the Lost Socks.
1: Bronze.
0: Crumbs of Anarchy.
1: Gold.
0: That's so good. Donnie Drunko. Just leave him mess everywhere. He comes back smashed, you know, the...
1: Gold.
0: Stuff everywhere.
1: Yep.
0: I was just going to stay with it. I was warming up to it. Jamopchi.
1: Silver.
0: Hoarder, here's a who.
1: Oh, God bless.
0: Well done, Kerry, with an eye. Bin it like Beckham.
1: Just checking in the bin.
0: No, he's a tidy man, Beckham. You seen that documentary? He's spotless.
1: Yeah.
0: Wiping that kitchen top down.
1: Yes, with his family, loving family all around. Silver.
0: Dr. Do Nothing. Are you going to sit, right? You're chatting to those animals.
1: Oh, God.
0: You know, when you get the vacuum out, mate. Dr. Do Nothing is so good.
1: Chair.
0: The Devil Wears Pasta Sauce.
1: Gold.
0: I don't know why that's funny, Linda. Harry Potter and the Hoarder of Phoenix.
1: Silver.
0: Tango and Trash.
1: Silver.
0: Nappy Gilmore.
1: Gold.
0: Sloppenheimer.
1: Gold.
0: Muppenheimer.
1: Silver.
0: That's it for today. We went around the houses with that. Testing some of the codes on decency as well, I'm afraid, listeners. All right, who is the winner?
1: Hoarder, here's a who.
0: Oh, well, not one of the rude ones. Well done. Yeah, so, that's the Christian O'Connell Show for today. We are back tomorrow with signs you're an adult. What are the signs for you that you know when you're officially an adult? Something shifted, gets woken up in your DNA. Email me, christian@christianoconnell.com.au. Thank you very much for joining us. We're back tomorrow. Take care.
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That was Young Guns, Go For It by Wham. You're listening to 80s a Day on 98.9 7AD. Fun fact for you all, I am a massive Wham fan, and Young Guns was actually my first Wham 12-inch vinyl that I managed to find down at Salamanca. So that song is one of my favourite Wham songs, so I was very excited to hear it on here tonight. But coming up next, we've got Two Strong Hearts by John Farnham.

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5: 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This stuff just doesn't happen to me.
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That was Don't Stop Believing by Journey. You're listening to 80s at 8 on 98.9 7AD. It's Monty here bringing you the best of the 80s. Coming up next, we've got Dude Looks Like a Lady by Aerosmith. Now, did you know that this song was actually inspired by Steven Tyler mistaking the Motley Crue singer Vince Neil for a woman? So apparently while at a bar, Tyler saw someone with big, teased blonde hair from behind and, assuming it was a woman, exclaimed, "Dude who looks like a lady," when the person turned around. Gosh, I mean, that was hair metal back in the day. They all were dudes who look like ladies.

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Now, this is not a shameless plug at all for this game, but I had some friends around on Saturday night and we played a game called Hit Star, where you have to put songs in order. You've got to guess what year they came out and put them in a timeline. So these 80s songs, doing 80s at 8, has actually really helped me out in the real world when it comes to games. I ended up winning the second round.

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1: Are you for real?
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1: That is the only thing I've had a go at entering, because music's my thing. It gets me through life, to be honest. I don't have a television. I just listen to the radio. I'm on the verge of fainting, to be honest. I'm so appreciative. This stuff just doesn't happen to me.
2: Well, it did. 10K on the way.
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0: 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So keep your ears peeled for the improvements, and we'll give you more chances to win very soon.
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0: The Water Boys are back in play this Saturday morning, and they're looking for Tassie's good sport. 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
8: Have you ever wondered what the new TT Lowen development looks like from the river? 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Hi, I'm Lynn from the Julie Burgess, and we will be able to show you that view from on board the Julie Burgess on Saturday, the 23rd of May at 1 o'clock. 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

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You're still young, that's your fault. 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
1: Are you for real?
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1: That is the only thing I've had a go at entering, because music's my thing. It gets me through life, to be honest. I don't have a television. I just listen to the radio. I'm on the verge of fainting, to be honest. 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This stuff just doesn't happen. Happened to me.
2: Well, it did. 10K on the way.
1: Oh my God.
0: 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So keep your ears peeled for the improvements, and we'll give you more chances to win very soon.
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13: Christian O'Connell Show. Pats, good morning.
14: Hey.
13: Alex, good morning.
15: G'day, g'day.
13: And good morning, Mario.
16: Hello.
13: First of all, Patsy, how was your Mother's Day yesterday?
14: Oh, thank you for asking. Yes, I had a beautiful day. You know what one of the highlights yesterday for me was, though? It's just those unexpected messages. I got a beautiful message from Rio. Thank you very much. That meant so much, that beautiful text. And also our...
13: In between Zooming his own mum.
14: Yes. Yeah. Did emotional. You get that share?
16: The chair hasn't technically come.
13: No, because you ordered it Thursday.
16: I did order it Thursday. It hasn't arrived yet, but what a great surprise she has coming for early this week, Monday or Tuesday.
14: What is this for Christmas?
16: It's like the party never ends for Mum. It's like Mother's Day week.
13: Well, actually, no, because I guess if it comes in the next couple of weeks when it will, it'd be closer to summer than now.
16: That's true, actually. You know? Edging closer season by
14: one
16: season.
14: One day closer.
13: Autumnal fishing chair.
16: Yes, exactly.
14: Yeah, no, I had a lovely weekend, thanks. And also a beautiful message from Sarah J, our show manager as well, which meant a lot, actually. So
13: I was hoping
14: we
13: get more about you and your daughter rather than sort of team admin and personnel. So what do you do with Audie?
14: It was beautiful. You know, we went back. So Saturday we went and saw Hit Me Hard and Soft, Billie Eilish's James Cameron 3D film.
13: What's it like?
14: Oh, my goodness. It is. Well, it's James Cameron. Of course it's going to be great. It was like, because I had taken her to the concert. She loves Billie Eilish, like that is her girl. And it was like sitting in in the stadium and just watching the concert all
13: over.
14: So
13: have you got the 3D glasses on, is it?
14: Yeah, you've got the glasses, which is a bit difficult when you wear specs.
13: Do you put them over or under them?
14: Someone sort of messaged me on my Instagram and said you can actually request, there are special glasses for people who wear specs. I didn't know that. So I just put them on top and it was fine. But it was, you're just immersed into the screen and this concert. It was chuckling.
13: And is 3D so better now than it was? You remember like 3D TVs, which I got duped into getting one years ago. I'm guessing now, especially with James Cameron, the technology must be so much better.
14: Oh, it was brilliant. And he's such a great storyteller, and he's just got this way of weeding out everything from the subject, not only, you know, visually, but there's bits of it. So it is her concert. It is the concert that she did. And this one was filmed in Manchester, but it's also little snippets along the way of Billie herself. And she, I tell you what, she is redefining femininity, that girl. She talks in one part about, you know, how she loves to wear baggy clothes. That's her look. Mm. And she said, you know, I'm so excited for this new generation of women who don't feel like they have to dress scantily to be sexy or to be feminine. They can still be that and just be who they are. If they wear baggy clothes, that is completely okay. And then it's also got vox pops from some of the fans who say just the most profound things and really hones in on what the power of music is for everyone, in that it's healing. And a lot of these kids have said, you know, some were suicidal, but they found Billie's music and it has saved them. And another girl said, I've reconnected with my family who I didn't live with. I was homeless because of Billie's music. This is the power of what music is. It is just phenomenal. I've actually got goosebumps talking about it.
13: I can't wait to go and see it. My youngest daughter, Lois, is a mega fan. And when Billie first came here to Australia, it was like 2019. And an old boss of mine who is now running the Nova Radio Network, I managed to get into the Nova Red Room.
14: Yeah.
13: And it was only about 200 people to see Billie Eilish in a small venue in St Kilda in Melbourne with 200 people. Mm. And I didn't really know much about it other than my daughter was a really big fan. This is 2019, before she's like the big global megastar she is now. And James Cameron's making documentaries about her. And I thought she's incredible. I was blown away by it. She's right. Incredible. It's the same thing I saw when I went with my daughters to Taylor Swift. It's tribal, you know, it's like Springsteen is for certain people and like different musicians are, but for young women, young girls, what a role model Billie Eilish is. The whole thing with her brother and her mum and dad, it's the whole thing is she's got a great story as well.
14: Yeah, no, they're a phenomenal family, and Phineas is in the movie. He didn't come out on the stage. He wasn't in Melbourne when we saw her, but Manchester he made an appearance. And if you know anything about them, they're a bit like Elton John and is it Benny Taupin?
13: Bernie Taupin.
14: Thank you, Taupin. They're like the modern day of that. They are such a phenomenal team, these two. And you could see the love that they've got for each other. It's real. Go and see it. It is so powerful.
13: Brilliant, Pat.
14: Can't wait. It's brilliant. Brilliant.
13: So it sounds like you had a kind of like bigger Mother's Day weekend than you would have thought with that.
14: Yeah, I had a lovely weekend. And you know what? I just love sitting with her there yesterday in the cinema. I thought at one point, isn't this lovely? And we were holding hands. Oh. And I thought, this is the best Mother's Day that I get to enjoy something that she's into. It's something we can share together. I had the best day. It was lovely.
13: And are you going to go back and see it?
14: There's a chance I might. There is a chance I might for a third time. It was so good.
13: Wait, you saw it twice over the weekend?
14: Yeah, I saw it Saturday and then again yesterday.
13: Oh, my God. I thought you misspoke then when you said yesterday and it was Saturday. You've seen it twice.
14: Yeah, it went twice.
13: Oh, that's incredible mumming skills, great. Pat.
14: And it was even better yesterday, Christian.
13: Awesome.
16: The second one.
14: I walked out of there absolutely buzzing with her. It was brilliant.
13: I wonder how many people listening today to the show have gone to see a movie they liked so much the next day or within 7 days.
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0: Christian O'Connell Show. Good morning to Darren. Christian, I saw Deadpool 1 and Deadpool 2 three times in the first 3 days of release for each one. Darren, boom, straight away. Christian, we went to see Project Hail Mary over the weekend. We loved it like you. Yeah, it's a fantastic movie. Cannot recommend that at the moment. There are so many good things to go and see at the moment. It feels like cinema has got so much great thing today. The great thing is about the movies that are at the moment is a lot of them are original. They're not the big franchise movies. Like even the Michael one and Project Hail Mary is a completely original story. That's what's so good about it. And now, of course, Billie Eilish in 3D. Alex, how was Bonnie's? Well, it was a big weekend for you.
1: Massive weekend.
0: This, because Saturday we need to get into is a calamity from our friend here. He had a sugar, but before we unpack that one, my friend, tell us about Mother's Day. Was that successful?
1: Mother's Day was successful, at least.
2: Yes, well
1: yeah,
2: done.
1: Thank you, everyone.
0: I'll just screw that one up.
1: Yeah, lots of kids put that kids' presents, which and they made the cards. You know the lovely cards. Oh, they brought them in the next morning. It was lovely. Yeah. But look, my three-word weekend is birthday venue fail. This will go down in our family history as the day Dad really stuffed up. And that's because Bonnie wanted to have a 40th birthday lunch at the Terrace in the Botanic Gardens.
0: Lovely. Great spot.
1: Great spot. Really lovely spot. Now, the Botanic Gardens in Sydney has a restaurant. Botanic Gardens in Melbourne does not. And there's this place called the Terrace and... So we go there and I'd booked this a long time ago. We really wanted to have it there. And I assumed that you could have the lunch in this sort of function area or just outside the function area. We get there and they're like, your table's just over here, sir. And we're like, so we're having lunch in the cafe area.
0: Do you mean the bit out the front where the sort of sweaty joggers are?
1: Yes, Christian. The part out the front where the sweaty joggers are.
0: Now, the bit out the front is where people have just sort of gone for a nice walk around the botanical gardens. Yeah. A lot of them have jogged around there. A lot of them have noisy dogs that come with them and sit out the front in the alfresco area.
1: There's tours going past.
0: Yeah, that's it, yeah. Yeah. You're on a busy road as well there. Saturday, I imagine it was super busy as well. Eating a bit of lead and diesel.
1: We're all dressed up and we're having Bonnie's 40th lunch at a cafe. Oh. Bonnie looks at me and goes... Are we having my 40th lunch in a cafe?
2: Oh, no.
0: And I'm like, words exchange.
1: I was like, look, it's
0: you're lucky
1: nice.
0: To be here today.
1: I am lucky to be alive, Christian. I'm like, yeah, it's going to be nice. And there were stools, not actually chairs. And I'm going, my God, is this really happening? And I looked across because there was a wedding at this venue where we thought we were going to be having the lunch.
0: Did they have your room?
1: My room? It was outside. Like
0: So what are you obviously not booked the right area.
1: No. And like
0: don't try and pin it on the team there.
1: I kind of did, hey? But
0: of course
1: like,
0: you
1: no.
0: did. But she would have known. No. There's only one doofus in this story. The venue's the venue. You had to click the wrong box.
1: I know. But look, it was like Bonnie was livid. And you know that moment.
0: It's 40th as well.
1: And you just look
0: and
1: at
0: also
1: each
0: you
1: other.
0: Got one job, mate.
1: I one job. And I went to the venue even a few days before just to check everything was okay.
0: Well, What did you actually check?
1: I just wanted to get a sense of the place, get a feel.
0: I said to the team beforehand when we were talking about your story, when he obviously didn't go to the venue, but wait, he did.
1: I did, because I just assumed, you never assume. I thought, we're going to be at that outside area, that really nice area.
0: So what exactly did you check with them? And you will give us the crappy area, yeah? I don't want to come here in 2 days' time and not be there.
1: No, well, I had to add another person because there's another person coming down from Sydney. And that's the other thing. These guys came down from Sydney. Bonnie's very close friends. They made the trip.
0: Interstate drama.
1: Interstate drama. And I'm like, oh, my God. So we sit down and, you know, there was no sort of tablecloth for the table.
2: Oh, Alex.
0: Hang on a minute. We'll wipe them down a minute. We'll be out in a minute.
1: Yeah, but that's exactly what they did. And they're wiping it down. I'm like, oh, my God, this can't get any worse. And then we sat there. But look, it was fine because the kids had to run around.
0: Fine. Anyone else being that collective bum, squeaky bum off? Fine. It's fine.
1: And luckily the food was good. It was lovely. It wasn't much of a choice.
3: Some focaccias. Yeah. Maybe a muffin or
2: a
3: two.
2: Pie.
1: Two burgers.
0: Sharing plates. Olives.
1: Arancini balls. Oh. That was what, yeah. So anyway, not good. And as my sister-in-law
0: the
1: said...
0: The skin hasn't formed on this wound yet, has it? not good.
1: My sister-in-law said, my dad's had some shockers in his time, but this one's a doozy.
2: Oh,
0: I think it's the thing of a 40th as well. It's a significant birthday. I don't want to rub it in, but it's a pretty significant birthday.
1: No, but we made up for it later. We went to this wonderful pub.
0: How many drinks before Bonnie had called enough to actually be cordial to you? Were you still not there?
1: A lot of bottles of champagne.
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0: Christian O'Connell Show. Tell us about your weekend in three words. What happened to you this weekend? How was it? 0475 031 043. Mine is about yesterday, Mother's Day, and my meatball meltdown. Yesterday, I sat for Mother's Day, I said to my wife, you know, rather than we go out for lunch, I'm going to do all the cooking. There'll be no cleaning up. I'll do all of that. It'll be spotless. Just want you to chill out. And so I said, you know, in fact, while I'm doing the cooking, because otherwise you'll feel bad, you want to get involved, trying to help me. I said, just go out for the morning with the girls. And so they went for a lovely walk on the beach, and they went for a coffee afterwards. Meanwhile, back home, really close to crying. Oh, no. So the mistake, just about, way above, been watching too much Stanley Tucci's Italy.
1: Yes.
0: Know, you absorb a TV show and you start to think you are a chef just by osmosis.
1: Yeah.
0: No training.
1: Yeah.
0: No training, no craft skills, no field work. Just watching, going, I'm going to find that recipe and make homemade Italian meatballs.
2: Yum.
0: And so I made two dishes. I did this three cheese mac and cheese. That would have been enough just to do that and try and get all that together. But then at the same time, I was doing homemade Italian meatballs. This chef has never made meatballs before. It, what a fiddly, timely time that I didn't factor in. Because if you're doing multiple dishes and like... It's all about the timing.
1: Yeah, getting it all ready at the same time is really tricky. Yeah.
0: So my wife said to me, she said to me on Saturday night, she said, hey, just make sure you write everything down. You've got your timings. That's, you have to have a plan. Have you got the plan? I went, I don't need to worry about a plan.
2: No.
0: She went, you must have a plan, Chris. Well, there was no plan and I paid a very heavy price.
2: Oh, no.
0: When they came back, the man they met was a... It was not a fun guy. Sweaty, staring into the distance.
3: Broken.
0: Mumbling about meatballs.
1: What was the worst part? Was it the...
0: Rolling
1: the
0: meatballs.
1: Yeah, so it was
0: like 500 grams, all this blended beef and pork mince, okay, with Italian herbs, parmesan, chopped up breadcrumbs, you know, an egg. So it's all there. So put it in a blender to mix it all together. So you've got this goo, 500 grams, half a kilo of beef mince, and then like, oh God, what are you... Because you use your hands.
1: Yeah.
0: So you're rubbing and rubbing it. But I don't know how. No two meatballs were the same shape or size.
2: Oh.
0: I don't even know how. I'm doing the same rolling it between my hands.
1: You don't have a Nonna's hands.
0: I don't have Nonna's hands. I've got radio fader hands. But they're not for the rolling of meatballs. I couldn't, for the love of me, get a standard size.
1: Did you find... I found the hardest part when you do meatballs is it sticks to both of your hands.
0: Yep.
1: And so you're doing it and then it's sticking and you're not getting a circle. You're just sort of smooshing it between your palms.
0: And then also the, what's the phrase engineers have? Is it structural integrity?
1: Mm.
0: When I'm then frying them to just brown them before, then putting them aside, then making the sauce, they just start to fall apart.
2: Oh.
0: It's cracking.
1: No, yes,
0: why are they cracking?
1: There's big cracks.
0: There's nothing in this, Nuggy. The forewarned about the cracking. Why are they cracking?
1: Yeah, I don't know.
2: Too dry? Was your mix too dry?
0: I literally, Pat, I foddered it to the letter. And in, I trust Nuggy above anybody else in my life. Nuggy's been there before, but she's tested all this.
1: Mm. With the comments, sometimes if I stuff up a recipe, I go to the comments, see if anyone's had the same problems. Maybe it was Nuggy's fault people complain, but I'm not sure what you've done there.
0: Do you know what? So I don't know if you guys can relate to this. You know when you've actually, and it took about 2.5 hours to get everything ready, and the table, I laid the old table, it looked really nice, and my wife loved it, so the kids. I did not like anything I ate. You know when you're just too close to it?
2: Yeah.
0: All your taste is the problems.
1: You're your own harshest critic.
0: They were going, is Dad okay? I mean, Dad's broken.
1: This is disgusting.
0: I'm out the meatball game. Halfway through, I think I must have made about 40 odd flipping meatballs.
2: Oh
0: right. There's only four of us.
1: He must have made the smallest meatballs.
0: And I actually became a nonna at the end because both my daughters then left to go back to university. And I was batching up Tupperware. They're going, I'll fill up that. Take some for your friends. Take some for your friends. Have some tonight for your friends. Take them for your friends. There's 15 meatballs. Said Dad, reach them us. Who are we giving these meatballs to? Too many meatballs. So halfway through, I was like, you can just buy meatballs pre-made, can't you?
1: Yeah, you can get them at
0: perfectly the same shape. You never sit down at me at a restaurant and see randomly shaped meatballs. Some of them are somehow triangular as well.
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0: Christian O'Connell show. Christian, I'm guessing you didn't bring any leftover meatballs for yourself for lunch tonight. Sick of them, Christian. You know that. No. Christian, chef tip. You wet your hands to roll the meatballs. You don't get any steak then. And you use a wet ice cream scoop for the scooping size.
1: Oh,
2: oh my God. What?
1: Yes.
2: Where were you Friday? To be fair, I never said I was going to be making meatballs, but you should have been, I'm calling them meatballs now, but which is half meltdown and half meatballs. That's my recipe version of Nuggies One. This is called meatballs. You will melt down making these balls. Christian, three-word weekend, expensive and emotional. Purchase new car. Daughter went back to her Navy base in a different state during the week. So Mother's Day without her. Hard when you're a single mum. Nicole in Balcombe Hills. Nicole, I'm sorry to hear that. Balcombe Hills, is that where we film the TV advert?
3: It is indeed.
2: Yeah. What is it about the hills of Sydney? Flatten the place.
3: It's very hilly.
2: Why is it so hilly?
4: I had to ride a bike.
2: It's you're always slightly going up a hill or down a hill.
3: Yes, yeah. You're never just nice and even.
2: No, no. I remember the reason why we filmed it in Balcombe Hills, our show TV advert, was because it was apparently a flat place. And then we get to the street, it's all flipping downhill. And we were filming on the street, it was down a hill.
5: And the clues in the
2: name. I was right at one point, if we keep going too quickly, we're going to end up in the harbour.
5: You might have heard the name. Hills. Hills.
2: Yeah, we're like, now we're going to have to go around the whole city trying to find a flat street. And then suddenly, for the last 20 minutes of the car trip going to Balcombe Hills, you're climbing up a mountain.
5: At vertigo.
2: Are we in Switzerland right now? We're going up the Von 2. We're on Tour de France. Christian, I'm a chef. You use, Chris, I've got it. Ice cream scoop with my hands, mate. Yeah, it's great getting that now. Christian, three-word weekend, getting holiday ready. That's from Stacey. Oh, so nice. Autumnal or winter sun. All right, coming up next then, are you in this club? Are you a Monday Mender?
6: Monday Menders.
7: Did you mend it?
6: Monday Menders.
7: Yes, I did.
0: When you're an adult, the weekend isn't really about R&R. It's very little about that. You're lucky if you get 20 minutes on that couch. When you were young, you used to think, oh my God, must be amazing. You work all week and Sunday is chill out, do nothing, feet up, get out in the evening, have a hangover, rest it off, rinse, repeat. Once you get deeper into adulthood, you realize it's about ticking things off from your to-do list. The stuff that you say you'd run out of time with during the week, there's no excuse. It's empty road and you've got to sort of tick those things off, which normally means mending things. So are you in the Monday Mender Club? What did you mend over the weekend, Patsy?
1: We had such a dilemma, I can't even begin to explain. So we have a big global carving knife that has to go in the second drawer, in with the soup ladles.
0: Can we just pause on that phrase, global carving knife?
1: Well, it's
0: so does that mean you'd be able to use it in India?
1: No, it's the brand.
0: The foothills of Nepal?
1: It's a big stainless steel with a big stainless steel
0: handle.
1: It's
0: global.
1: Heavy duty. That's just the brand, right?
0: You can carve up a goat in India.
1: Cow?
0: An ocelot.
1: Anyway, it's meant to go in the second drawer, in with the big utensils, like the soup ladle and the wooden spoons.
0: I know what you mean,
1: rolling pins.
0: The big fellas all go in that second drawer. I'm guessing cutlery, we all have the standard thing. Cutlery is everybody. Is that universal top drawer?
3: Gotta be the
0: drawer.
3: Top.
0: Silverware in the top drawer, yeah.
1: Exactly. Well,
0: second one, you're right, the big oversized stuff, the fish slice.
1: Yeah, it's like the overhead locker in the plane, the second drawer. That's where all the big stuff goes, but the little back seat pocket is where all the cutlery goes. But someone in the family put the big knife in the top drawer, which meant when I went to open it, it would not go any more than an inch.
0: Oh, my God. If only, Pat, the only thing that would make this story come alive now into 4K storytelling is if we have some strange audio of that. Oh, we do. What's up, producer? We've got some. It doesn't make any sense. I'll play it now.
1: My husband grunting because he just couldn't open it.
0: I thought you'd hit record on the wrong thing. And this is Chris alone on Friday afternoon. that's him closing a laptop at the end.
1: The handle was getting stuck right up the top of the drawer.
0: I've had that before sometimes.
1: It was so frustrating.
0: That ladle can get... No, anyway, sorry, so...
1: And it wasn't open enough even to get my fingers into sort of flip the handle of the knife. It was driving us insane. We were there for nearly 3 hours.
2: Hang on, let me just play the show's Zapruder footage again. What's he trying to do? Dry hump it open.
1: It was insane.
2: Get the ladle in.
1: Insane. Anyway, so we had to shake it because that then brought the handle down to try and flick it up to get it out of its.
2: It is the fear that we all have with that second drawer is that one day, and it always happens to all of us, you can open it and there's something that's sprung up.
3: Yeah. Tupperware lids are everything. Common.
2: Saucepan handles everything. As well in that drawer as well.
1: And Chris throws his arm up in the air and he goes, well, that's it. We've got no cutlery now for the weekend.
2: Oh, that's not the attitude, is it?
1: Oh, it was driving us insane.
2: We have to move house.
1: That's it. We've got to move house. At one point, we even thought because we've got wooden
2: that crunching
1: drawers,
2: is him putting the for sale sign.
1: We thought we would have to move. We even was trying to see if there was screws, how the front plate of the drawer was put on there, because we thought we might have to actually take that off because this thing
3: get
1: is
3: the chainsaw,
1: not
3: Chris.
1: Opening like it was that desperate.
2: No, no, no. It's get the global chainsaw.
1: So anyway, we got a tooth, like a skewer and chopsticks, and eventually managed after about 3 hours to
2: that's
1: flick
2: it. That's actually good skills.
1: Oh, my
2: so you almost had to lockpick it.
1: Yes, it was just insane, and I might have thrown the knife out at the end of
3: it. Oh, was it bent or?
1: Well, yeah, yeah. I said, that's it. It cannot go in the first drawer anymore if it's in the bin. So that's it. So we don't have a carving knife, but I was that frustrated.
3: Hell of a weekend.
2: That and Billie Eilish twice.
1: Welcome to my life.
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6: Christian O'Connell Show. How was your weekend? Did you mend anything? Let us be your victory lap today. Your standing ovation, he might not have got over the weekend with you mending something. If you are, you're eligible to join the Monday Menders Club.
7: Monday Menders.
8: Did you mend it?
7: Monday Menders.
8: Yes, I did.
6: Joining the club today is Andrea. Christian, mend it Monday. Let me in. I got out the car. My keys fell down a deep 3-meter storm drain. Yeah. I called the car park security, said they'd be there in 3 to 4 hours. So I went back into this department store, bought a coat hanger, some string, and a safety pin. Made a fishing line, lowered it down. First go, I hooked the keys with this open safety pin.
9: No way. Amazing.
6: Just as I'm retrieving it, pulling it up, the security guys turn up as I'm laying on the ground with my makeshift fishing line and the keys on the end. One of them says, but you watch MacGyver all the time.
9: That's incredible.
6: That is great skills.
10: At that distance to be able to control it. Wow.
6: That's a one shot and done. Well done, Andrew. You're in. Rhea, what did you mend? I know you were jealous last weekend. Rhea actually said at the end of Monday's show, I didn't mend anything over the weekend. I'm going to try and find something to mend. What did you mend over the weekend?
10: You guys had your inaugural Monday Menders Club and I wasn't a part of it. So this weekend, I resolved to finally put together our bathroom cabinet, this cheap little thing we've had sitting in our other room for a long time. And I tell you what, it is...
6: Feast. I mean, it is. Nothing straightforward, is it, with flat pack?
10: So difficult.
6: Even bedside tables.
10: And the cheaper you go, the more difficult it is. Because,
6: you're right, what is that inverse?
10: Like, they just spent no time on the instructions. It was this tiny little, like, half an A4 size piece of instructions. So I've already got bad eyes.
6: What is it about? They always look like they've been photocopied 1,000 times.
10: Yeah, it's so thin.
6: Give me the original.
10: It's like on that spy.
6: It's just Turin shroud that I meant to piece together.
10: And it was so flimsy. I don't know. They say it's wood, but this was not wood. You know, it's that really like, it's like soft is
6: Rattly.
10: The only way I know how to describe
6: Rattly
10: it.
6: And wonky.
10: Yes. And when you put those little plastic screws in there.
6: Yeah, almost all about to snap off.
10: Yes, and everything around it just crumbles. Yeah. So it is technically put together, but you have to be very, very delicate.
6: How much weight you put in.
10: Yes, yeah. It doesn't like, it. A light breeze would knock it over. It's so
6: easy
10: so
6: loading up those spare loo rolls.
10: Yes, yeah.
6: That's it could almost have 200 grams in there and it'll bring this down. Will.
10: Literally.
6: Alex, what did you mend over the weekend? Your relationship with your wife?
11: Yeah. That's a weird.
6: Alex managed to screw up his wife's 40th restaurant booking. They were sat outside on stalls. People have flown interstate. Old mate, he went to check out the venue just to double down and make sure we'll be sat just on the street with randos.
10: You got the good stalls, right?
6: Yeah. Those scrapey, noisy ones.
11: I booked a cafe for my wife's 40th. I will never, ever live that down.
6: Even the phrase cafe.
10: Oh, no.
6: It's a casual place, a cafe.
11: Yeah,
6: not for a 40th.
11: It's great for the kids, you know? They can run around. It'll be great. I am working on mending that relationship. I also mended the toilet roll holder.
10: Ooh.
6: Oh, boy, yes. You're trying to get back into a good book. That ain't going to do it, mate.
11: Oh, darling.
12: Bonnie, can I come in, darling? can I come out of the gimp cage? I mended the loo roll holder.
11: Oh, well, the kids keep knocking it off, and I got out the old Phillips head screwdriver and screwed it back on the wall.
6: Oh, hey, well so you tightened something up.
11: Yes. Other than my sphincter.
6: That's next week's new club is the tightening club. Anyone else tighten something up?
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0: Christian O'Connell's show. Christian, what about Titan Tuesday tomorrow? Hey, anything's possible. Anything's possible. Thank you. Good producing. Christian, I restrung the clothesline. Looks brand new. Yippee for me. Yippee for you. Shouts. Well done. You're a Monday Mender. Good morning, Christian. Can I be a Monday Mender? I replaced the front door lock, not with any lock. I replaced the mechanical lock with a fancy electronic lock. Ooh. Fingerprint, fob, pin entry system.
1: Oh, like an Airbnb.
0: Yeah.
2: Impressive.
0: They all have those Star Trek ones, don't they? Yeah. Beep, beep, beep, beep, beep, beep. And then you'll go off a few drinks that night. And I, oh, God, no.
1: 6218.
0: Why didn't they just give me a key? The hashtag. Was it the beginning? Is it hashtag? Then the number hashtag? Can I get their phone out and find their email instructions to me? There were about 18 different things and we need to put the flipping bins out. Christians, and with this, I needed two trips to Bunnings. Both times with a flapping door as well, wide open.
1: Oh, got to be quick.
0: Bloody hell. That's a time pressure. That Mission Impossible. And then there's Christian. I mended my rat hammock.
1: Oh, I don't know what that is.
0: Well, it sounds like a euphemism as well, doesn't it? Something you might go to a doctor with. Where is the rash, sir? It's right under the old rat hammer.
2: Oh, no.
0: Also, hey, read the news right now. We don't need people mucking around with rats.
1: Don't be
0: What's that manky old virus? You just cleared up Australia from COVID. Dummy mending rats' hammocks. What's he going to do with that hammock? Join a lot of hammocks together and spread that hentavirus, whatever it is.
2: Hentavirus.
1: Don't welcome them in with this a lovely, relaxing hammock.
0: No, please, come on, Australia.
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16: A coronial inquest into the deaths of six children at a Tasmanian primary school may not begin until more than 5 years after their deaths.
15: To around the island state.
17: Time could be running out for Tasmania's greyhound racing industry as the state's upper house debates legislation to ban the sport.
15: And beyond.
17: NASA says it'll need to land on the moon at least 21 more times to lay the groundwork for its $20 billion moon base.
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0: Christian O'Connell show. What is the weirdest job you've ever had? I was talking about this on Friday's show. I once worked in a factory where they sold secondhand forklift trucks. My job was just to paint them. They were too tight to get a proper sort of job done of respraying them. So I would paint them literally with a paintbrush. You meant to spray them, then it's great. They were too tight to do that. So they just had some gormless student doing it during a summer break. So for 8 weeks, I worked in this factory hand painting forklift trucks. Strangest job ever.
1: Hand painting, yeah, like ages.
0: Ages and just backbreaking work. Mm. Painting's proper hard work as well. And the other one I had for during a summer break as well as a student was, I was a bin man for 10 weeks.
1: Oh,
0: and this was before, this was early 90s, so no wheelie bins. Mm, they weren't everywhere. So people would just leave, you know, the old bin bags outside their houses or down the side of the house. And so the garbos, the way they used to work was, once you got your round done, you were done for the day. So they would jog between houses. They were so fit, these guys. I've never been so fit. And you're lugging these, hurling them in and running around. It was one of the most physically demanding jobs I've ever had as well.
2: It looks tough.
0: And also, because they didn't have the wheelie bins, so you were just sort of picking up these bins all day long, I stank. I remember I started to go out with a girl and the relationship went nowhere. And I think it's because of the aura of sort of rotten cabbage. I could never shower off.
1: Couldn't get
0: everywhere
1: it out.
0: She'd go, can you smell that smell? I didn't want to go, it's me.
2: A human garbage truck.
0: Back on the bins tomorrow. We've been having a look on Airtasker, which is a brilliant service and site. I use it quite a lot, but you can post anything on there to get anything done. Here are some of the weirder jobs that people have posted on there that they want done. Bathe my pet parrot. $100.
2: I'd pay the parrot.
0: That's an easy gig, isn't it? I have a pet parrot named Parrot Hilton. Good name for a parrot.
2: Right name.
0: She's a fancy bird and can be quite emotional, so previous bird washing experience would be nice, but not essential. I found someone to come around tomorrow to trim my big fat cat Larry. He's a long hair. Normally we take him to his place, but he just gets so distressed going there. Mm-hmm. So I had a look actually on it, and I've got someone coming around tomorrow to give him a trim. She's like a former vet. She does this. She comes around to your house. But she said, listen, are you around? Are you going to be around? I went, well, I can be. She goes, I just need someone to hold him down.
1: Oh, no.
2: Come on, then you should be getting a cut.
0: Well, I'm thinking, well, maybe we take some of the fee off. I didn't know whether I'd be holding him down. That's the worst part of the job.
2: The holder's fee.
0: It's a big-ass cat. He's cut me to ribbons. Yes. Another job post on Airtasker. Assist with my dog training. Pretend to be a postman.
2: No way. Is that real? That's insane.
0: when we got our puppy, German Shepherd dog, the breeders, dog breeders, good dog breeders take it very seriously. You've got a big dog like that. You have to stand on top of their training. She gave us a 2-page A4 piece of paper of people that she would need in her first 6 months, she would need to be exposed to. And so it was like even people from different parts of the world. Okay. And I went, I meant to drive. Like Chinatown? Just going, can you have a look at my puppy? I'm going to get arrested. I can't start asking people from different parts of the world, can you just have a look at the puppy in the back of the car? Don't run away. It's all legit.
2: You don't want to have a racist dog.
0: Especially not German. You know that all started years ago. Lordy, we can't have our annexing people. Anyway, well, one day this bald-headed guy came round in fluoro. So straight away I was like, oh my God, fluoro is one of them. I went, can you stay there much? So I went and got that. Then my wife comes out and says to this guy, excuse me, we're training our dog at the moment. Thank you for ticking off the fluoro. She hasn't seen any bald-headed people. This guy went bright red. Then my wife, who has like some form of Tourette's where there's no filter, that goes, oh my God, I've really embarrassed you. Sorry, I thought because you're bald, you wouldn't mind talking about it. And I'm going, stop. She holds up the puppy, sort of goes near his bald head.
2: Get a look at this.
0: Yes.
2: Get a look at that head.
0: Look at this. Tick. Oh. Baldy. Anyway, assist with dog train, pretend to be a postman. I think that's what's happening here. Yeah. Need someone to be my assistant to train my dog. Basically, your job would be to come around and knock at the door. Uh-huh. You will not have to interact with the dog. She won't be jumping on you. She will be the other side of the door. $25.
1: Okay, I'll do that for $25.
0: And then this is the oldest one. Need someone with a ladder. $65. Long story, but my shoe got thrown on top of the shop's roof around the corner from where I live. Need someone with a ladder can get my shoe back. It will literally take 2 minutes. This same guy put another ad a few weeks later, reaching out to the air tasker who came round with the ladder and got his shoe back. So another crazy weekend. Long story short, my shoe ended up on the roof again. This time it's on the roof of the Westpac Bank. Are you around Double Bay at all? Please let me know how much it would cost to grab a ladder and go get it. Thank you.
2: That we need to find out more. Can we respond to that ad?
0: Please.
2: We'll pay them $50.
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14: Unapologetically, Jonesy and Amanda.
15: As we recover from Mother's Day, did you get some good gifts?
13: I don't like to talk about gifts, but yes, I did.
15: Tell us what you got.
13: Well, you're the only grown-up who ever asks what presents people got. I got some lovely flowers.
15: Nice.
13: And some lovely things. Yep. What'd you buy your wife? What'd she get?
15: She got one of those things that you like, that you put on
13: LED
15: your
13: light for your face.
15: Which
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0: Christian O'Connell Show. I wonder if every mum and dad can relate to this. The hardest part of Mother's Day. I suggested that we should all watch a movie together. When you've got kids, trying to find a movie that everyone's happy with. For some reason, our two daughters, Ruby and Lomas, have some aversion to movies that are not just been made yesterday. Yeah. So the one that my wife and I said, look, this is, should be mum's choice, okay? It's Mother's Day. It's the whole weekend. And she went in with a pitch where I was like, oh, good God. It went so badly that at one point everyone started arguing and my wife stormed off. Her last was, Chris, just sort this out.
1: Oh.
0: Like, I have limited powers. Three very strong women. I don't know if I'm enough to try and bring peace to the situation. I managed to. She wanted them to watch. I don't even know if anyone listening has ever seen this movie. It's called Circle of Friends. Came out in the 90s, mid-90s, set in 1950s Ireland. Anyone still with me? Bueller? Bueller. Anyone still listening to me talk? Set in 1950s Ireland, filmed in the 90s. When we saw the trailer, it looked like it was like a wedding video from the 90s. It looked like someone had filmed it on an old camcorder.
1: Yeah.
0: Right. Plus, not just that. They then get their phones out. You know, I tried to lie to them about what it was about. They're just kidding. It's not what it says here. It says here, whimsical. Whimsical? 19 and 21-year-olds don't want to watch whimsical. We watched it.
2: Oh, you watched it?
0: Oh, yeah, well, they had to. They had to. I said, your mum's upstairs right now. I'm mm-hmm. upset lying on the bed.
1: Mm.
0: You happy with that? It's her weekend. It's just like, it's an hour and 42. It's a fantastic period drama. Obviously, whimsy. Yeah, whimsy's not a bad thing, guys.
2: A bit of whimsy's not going to kill you.
0: So we watched it, and there was a lot of silence from those kids. It's a grumpy watch. But I tell you, loved it, Mrs. O'Connell.
2: Hey, that's all that matters.
0: Also, aged very badly. It was about a very different time, 1950s. I remember when my wife and I first started to go out together, we went to see it at the cinema. It's a very young Alan Cumming in it, and Minnie Driver.
2: Oh, right.
0: It is a lovely movie, right? It is only an hour and a half. However, as you're watching it now, I'm now watching it with two very, very, very strong, powerful feminists who are studying all kind of theories that they're constantly trying to re-educate me and ostracize me at times for representing the patriarchy and men. This movie was it's a tough watch for them. Basically, it was Irish lads saying that Minnie Driver wouldn't find a husband because she was a bit of a chunky girl.
1: Oh,
0: and it was about that time and those attitudes. You know, this wasn't made yesterday. It's made in the 90s.
2: About the 50s.
0: So all I was doing is explaining. I didn't direct this, guys. Very uncomfortable Saturday night we all had that.
2: I think she looks great.
0: She found love at the end. Spoiler alert, okay? She found love at the end. All right. We're talking about odd jobs. What is the oddest job you've ever had? I once met a guy. You know when you go and pick up your curry, and if you're lucky, they go, it's going to be another 50 minutes. You can sit there and just have that little peaceful beer alone. It's such a lovely gift. Yes. Anyway, there was another fellow that had obviously, like me, on purpose got there too early and just lied that the Indian restaurant had called to say you can come pick it up now. We get chat. This guy's job, he was a professional underwater welder.
1: Oh, wow.
2: How does that even work?
0: They sink these temporary cabins, like shipping containers, down onto the ocean bed where they're like, well, sorting out the cables or piping that carry, various cables and stuff that around the world on the seabed. They live down there for like 5 or 6 weeks at the bottom of the ocean.
1: Wow.
0: Yes.
2: How do you weld in water?
0: I don't know. He started to tell me about it, but it weld a lot of very intense engineering terms. They can weld, but they have to weld underwater.
2: Incredible.
0: Yes.
2: Wow.
0: All right. So odd jobs. What is the oddest job you've ever had? 13, 55, 22. Rowan, what's yours?
3: The oddest job I've ever had was I used to go into schools and teach medieval history, and the bulk of my job involved me putting on a suit of armour and getting beaten up with a stick by kids.
0: So what part of the learning about medieval history was you being attacked with sticks?
3: We used to teach them a range of topics from the progression of weapons and armor and the feudal system and archery and things like that. But fantastic. I was teaching them how knights were trained and how they fought. So I'd run them through a few training exercises and then at the end they'd try and beat me up and I'd try not to get beaten up.
0: They must have loved that though. This would have been great fun at school. I wish you'd come around to my thing because it's such a great time in history and it's so interesting.
3: It was great fun, and medieval history was compulsory with Year 8, so it was mainly dealing with young teenage kids, and they loved it.
0: Just what they need is to learn about the progression of weapons during make those swinging things.
2: Year 8 are the most advanced.
0: Jousting sticks.
2: Surely the hits an age as well where they're too big, where once they start doing that, they're actually going to cause you a fair bit of damage. Yes. Like, sure, you tend to 11.
0: You don't want them medieval on the ass, like the words of Pulp Fiction.
3: It tended to get a little bit rough at times, but it was always the one you wouldn't expect. It was the girl that suddenly twigged that all the times her brother had annoyed her, she could imagine you were the brother and go.
0: This is almost like a kind of therapy you were.
3: Yeah, it was great, though. It was a good job.
0: Rowan, thank you very much for your call. We'll send you a prize. Thanks for calling.
3: Thank you.
0: Jules, good morning. Welcome to the show. Jules, what's your story for us?
4: Well, when I was in America doing my not-so-odd job of clipping horses, in the barn there, it was a show jumping barn, and they had a lady that would come around. She was a clairvoyant. She reckoned she could speak to the angels of the horses. Apparently horses have angels that fly around them. And so she would tell you what was going on with the horse. And it was about $100 odd 20 years ago. And mostly the horses loved their owners, but they didn't love their saddles. So my theory was she had shares in the saddlery store up the road. But then I also remember...
0: Yeah, my brother-in-law does a more comfortable saddle. Yeah. I can give you a mate's rate for that.
4: But I also remember that she said that...
0: How can you test someone like that to read a horse's mind?
4: You
0: can't. You've got to take someone's word for it. He doesn't like the saddle. Yeah, I bet. What about, does he like the person greatly grown up on his back?
4: I think it's the owner's mind you need to test. But she also said with this one horse that the water trough was possessed. But if you phoned her friend, get rid of them.
0: She does.
4: I'm like, are these people for real?
0: She does. She specializes in exorcisms on horses' troughs.
4: Over the phone. Over the phone exorcism. For getting another $100.
1: Oh.
0: This is brilliant. Scam after scam. Jules, thank you very much for your call.
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10: Well, hello there, Amanda. How are you today?
11: I'm very well. I hope everyone had a lovely Mother's Day yesterday. And for those who found the day hard, who aren't in touch with kids or parents or all the heartache that a day like that can bring, I hope everyone was okay.
10: I only have one question of Jem Y. Rye.
11: Oh.
12: Yes.
11: I'm the only one in the room who's a mother. Why are you talking to Jem Y.
10: Rye? This is important stuff.
11: Okay.
10: I gave you the pep talk. Your soccer side was playing on Saturday. You'd won two in a row.
12: Three in a row. Yeah.
10: Must win game.
12: Yeah, and we lost. So thanks for the pep talk, mate.
10: You know, I said to you, you better win this, mate. And you didn't.
12: No. Okay. It was close, though. It was a good game.
10: Close. Yeah. Now, if you're not first, you're last, okay?
12: Okay.
10: It doesn't matter.
11: Means we're coming last in the ratings. Thank you.
10: I think we're
11: some places.
10: Some places. Yes. Upper Combuctor West, we're doing very well.
11: Do you mind me getting back to Mother's Day?
10: And do you get a good gift?
11: The thing is, I often lament that my kids aren't tiny anymore. And a lot of my friends are going through the same thing. We're getting mushy about when our children were small because you feel that you blinked and it disappeared, that years were hard and was I present enough and all the rest of it. But I was very grateful that my children were older on the weekend because I went out on Saturday night with a girlfriend of mine. And came home, I traipsed mud all through my house, and then woke up the next morning with a pounding headache and was so grateful that my children weren't 4 and 5 and jumping beside my head, which I've had in the past for, Henry, wake up. So by the time they came around to, because I don't live at home anymore, by the time they came around about 10 a.m., all was well.
10: Great.
11: And I'd baked some scones. I felt like baking scones.
10: Nice.
11: So I got everything I needed was I want to feel like I'm nurturing people. I want to not feel like I'm going to throw up. And it all happened.
10: Good on you.
11: Yeah.
10: It was mud.
11: Yes, it was mud.
10: Okay, because you do walk through a dog park to get home.
11: Well, I tell you what, I bought a new pair of walking shoes the other day.
10: Right.
11: First time I used them, I came home and the tread is thick with dog poo.
10: You know.
11: Is that a country song? If it's not, it should be.
10: Break out the stick.
11: Yeah, break out the stick.
10: We've got an action-packed show today. Emma Gillespie's going to be joining us. She's talking through all the details of Matt Damon and Ben Affleck being sued by the Miami police. They've got this new movie called The Rip. I just watched it and it was great.
11: Yes, well, there's some conjecture about the reality of the story they're telling.
10: We can't do anything until we do the Fast Five. Jonesy Demand are driving you home with Jam Nation.

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4: Fast Five.
0: The Fast Five is here as we recover from Mother's Day. Did you get some good gifts?
5: I don't like to talk about gifts, but yes, I did.
0: Tell us what you got.
5: Well, you're the only grown-up who ever, ever asks what presents people got. What'd you buy your wife? What'd she get?
0: She got one of those things that you like, that you put on
5: LED light for your face.
0: Which
5: what? Because I remember I bought one for a colleague a few years ago and you said, that's a load of crap. I said, well, I've been using it for years and thank you. Like, that's going to work.
0: I mean, if by load of crap, I mean, what a machine.
5: What a marvel.
0: What did you...
5: I got some lovely flowers.
0: Nice.
5: And I got some lovely things. Yep. So,
0: Jim, yes. Right, what did you get for Susan?
6: Alessia and I, we bought her a nice bracelet to wear.
0: Oh, nice.
5: A bracelet to wear?
0: Yeah. To wear.
5: Not one just to put in the cupboard.
6: Yep.
0: You didn't get her a victory in soccer?
6: Well, apparently not, no.
0: Disappointed. Eliza is in Dingley.
5: Hi, Eliza.
7: Hello. Happy Mother's Day.
0: Happy Mother's Day. What did you get, Eliza?
7: You know, I asked for a silver bracelet and I got a fake perfume.
5: What's a fake perfume?
0: This is what you want.
7: Like,
0: this is what you get.
5: Oh, I see. Yes. It's funny, when I took the dog for a walk earlier in the morning and I saw a whole lot of dads, they all went to the only open shop to buy the flowers and they're all walking back. The flowers all have the same wrapping and all the coffee shops were empty because that's normally when the men who go on their morning bike rides and hang around with each other, they're all stuck at home for Mother's Day. Sucko.
0: Eliza, on a boat, what is the opposite of port?
7: Opposite of port?
0: You know words.
5: You've got port and what's the other thing on a boat?
7: Oh, the board?
5: No. Eliza. Not the board.
0: Beck is in Carrum. Hello, Beck.
8: Hello, how are you?
5: Hello, Beck. Very well. Very well. What's the opposite of port on a boat?
8: Starboard.
5: Starboard.
0: You're a lady of the sea, Beck. What did you get? Are you a mother? Did you get something for Mother's Day?
8: I am a mother. I got a voucher for some skin needling, actually.
5: Oh, skin needling. All the skin care.
0: So you're getting needles in your face and that's supposed to be a good thing.
5: See,
8: I could tell you what it entailed because I haven't had it before, but I've heard good things. But yes, I do believe it's more needles in the face, but you do get a numbing cream.
5: I've had needles in the face, and if you ask me what they were, I have no idea and I've even had them.
0: Did you go to the right place?
5: I don't, but you have numbing cream, and I wouldn't put up with that pain for anything other than beauty or skin. Isn't it funny?
0: So this is on top of your light thing.
5: Oh, you can't just stop at one thing, Brendan. I know you just rub boric acid onto your face.
0: I'm fighting 8 of the 7 signs of aging.
5: Let's play the not-so-secret sound, Beck. Duh. Okay, Beck, what's this sound?
8: A dog?
5: No, it's not a dog. Sorry, Beck.
0: It's not a dog. Let's just have it again, Ryan. You'd be all right if you didn't know what it was.
5: What is that?
0: Not what Amanda was miming. You do realise that we have video cameras in the studio, don't you? Jonesy and Amanda driving you home with Jam Nation.
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1: How fast can this thing go?
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3: Jonesy and Amanda's
2: Fast Five.
0: If you've just joined us, we are into the Fast Five, and I must apologise to Ryan's mum. It's Suzanne, isn't it?
4: Yeah, it is Suzanne, not Susan.
0: Not Susan. Yeah, it's like Kirsty and Christy. There's always a... Do you know what I mean? There's always that. They should all get together and say, let's just have one name.
5: I know a makeup artist who I love. Her name is Christy, but I've got her in my phone as Krispy Kreme.
0: And
5: I remember her as Krispy.
0: Krispy Kreme has worked on my face as well. Well, after
5: you've put the boric acid on it.
0: We're into the Fast Five. Travis of Rosebud. Hello, Trav.
6: How are you?
0: If I can call you Trav, is that okay?
6: Yeah, that's fine.
5: Okay. We're up to the not-so-secret sound, Travis. Duh. What is this sound? Any ideas?
6: Is it a goose?
5: It's a goose.
0: Which of these... How much for the goose, Wonka? Which of these toys date back to ancient Greece, Travis? A, yo-yos. B, Rubik's Cubes. Or C, Slinkies?
6: We'll go with Slinky.
0: Yep.
5: No, it's not a
0: Actually,
5: slinky.
0: I thought it was a slinky. No.
5: It's not a slinky.
0: Monica is in Greystanes.
5: Hello, Monica.
7: Hi.
5: We know it's not a slinky, but which of these toys dates back to ancient Greece? Is it the yo-yo or the Rubik's Cube?
7: The yo-yo.
5: It's the yo-yo. They're at least 2,500 years old.
0: Wow.
5: With ancient pottery dated to 440 BC showing a boy playing with a yo-yo.
0: Not the Rubik's Cube. Plato would have had a go at it. At the Rubik's Cube.
5: Plato. Oh, Plato.
0: Plato.
5: I was confused.
0: I was speaking straight.
5: And
0: mate.
5: A Nefertiti doll where you can pull a hair out from the back.
0: Monica, I know you're just enjoying this. How many players are on one netball team on the court?
5: Yes, how many players in each team?
0: So, yeah.
7: Oh, I'm going to say 7.
5: You got it. We could hear you clucking away at the keys there.
0: Are you Googling, Monica, while you do this?
5: No, it just came to you, Monica.
7: I've got a piece of paper in my hand.
0: And what are you doing with that paper?
7: Just trying to, touch it on the table, trying to make
5: my brain
7: work.
5: Don't make Monica a liar, Brendan.
0: Look, if you're going to cheat on us, Monica, just do it discreetly, okay?
5: We don't mind.
0: Like Mick Jagger and Jerry Hall.
5: When they phoned up to play this game.
0: No, Jerry used to say, Mick, if you're going to do it, just, be discreet about it.
5: Just hold a piece of paper.
0: Next minute, Mick comes home with a Brazilian supermodel and a baby.
5: That's not Monica's issue right now because she's up to question 5.
0: Here we go, Monica.
5: Which UK comedian has just wrapped up his Australian tour? He was here for ages.
7: Is it Ricky Gervais?
5: No, it wasn't. Sorry, Monica.
0: Good friend of the show. Lisa's in Botany.
5: Hello, Lisa. Do you know who's just wrapped up his Australian tour?
8: On Australia tour, did you say?
5: Yeah, an English comedian.
8: Mm. No, I don't.
5: Oh, Lisa.
0: Marilise is in Altona.
5: Do we need to give a clue?
0: He was on our show. Marilise, do you know this?
5: Do you know the answer?
8: What was the question?
5: The question is, which UK comedian has wrapped up his Australian tour?
8: Jimmy Carr?
5: It's Jimmy Carr.
8: Yay!
0: He's a good friend of the show. Remember last time he was on our show?
5: Mm-hmm. Jonesy went to see Cher years ago, and you said the most weird moment was she...
9: Because you read as a heterosexual man, Jonesy.
5: He took his mum.
9: But there was a stage called that he took his mum. Sorry, you trying to make him sound more gay than went to see Cher?
5: But there was a moment.
9: The only thing gayer than going to see Cher is bringing your mum to see Cher. It wouldn't have been gayer if you brought three guys to it.
0: And I took mum to Bette Midler. Maybe I'm gay. I don't even know what. Marilise, congratulations. You've won the jam pack. Do you ask me what you've won?
8: What did I win?
0: A $500 voucher to Hijinks Hotel, where fun chicks checks in and boredom checks out. Search Hijinks Hotel. Congratulations, you.
8: Thank you. That sounds fabulous. Thank you so much.
0: Carry on. Have a good
5: intrigued,
0: remainder
5: Brendan,
0: of the week.
5: Maybe you're gay and you don't know it.
0: Maybe I'll just help them out when they're busy.
5: Yeah. Those Liberace posters at home are a giveaway.
0: It'll be back again tomorrow. If you would like to play, it's as simple as this. You can wait on the phone line till tomorrow and call,

0: 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Or retro synth like this. 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
5: Jonesy and Amanda.
1: Jonesy and Amanda. I'll slap Brendan around in the meantime.
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0: Jonesy and Amanda driving you home this Monday, the 11th of May.
1: Reality TV has given us a lot. But one of the best, one of my favourite things reality TV has given us is undereducated but overconfident people. People who are happy to share their opinions when they haven't done enough reading and enough learning. You, for example, I know you like to bring this one to the table. This is a girl from Love Island who you dub Moon Girl.
0: Yes.
2: Like, that thing's giant. How many times bigger is it than Earth? Like
3: the moon?
2: Yeah.
3: No, not bigger.
2: Yeah, it is.
0: You know, that's all well and good till the hens come home to roost. I was in a shop one day and the guy behind the counter said, oh, look who's here. And I sort of looked around behind me and they were referring to me because I was talking about Moon Girl and Moon Girl's mum was there.
1: Yeah. And that's said, uncomfortable.
0: And I'll just say this to influencers before you go on these shows. You've got parents who love you and support you, but, you know, don't make a dick of yourself on TV.
1: Yeah, because she said she thought the moon was bigger because from where she sat, it looked bigger.
0: And Moon Girl is lovely. Moon Girl's mum is lovely.
1: Yeah,
0: and,
1: but still, they're going to go on these shows and you're going to have their opinions. What about these two girls who are in a show called The Only Way is Essex? These two girls are in Vietnam, although I'm not sure the last time one of them looked at a map.
4: Vietnam's massive. It's a massive country. It's like four times as big as the UK.
5: Is that factual?
4: Factual.
5: Have you Googled that?
4: No.
5: You're actually really smart.
4: I just know for a fact. You know, like, I just feel it in my bones. This country is a big country. It's so funny because whenever we talk to people there, they always think we're Russian.
6: I think they think Livy's Russian.
4: Yeah, Livy does.
6: I think
4: Russian.
6: I can get away with saying I'm probably being
4: racist. I think a lot of Russians come here.
5: Do they?
4: Yeah.
5: Are you just making this up?
4: Because we're attached to Russia.
5: Are you sure?
4: I think so,
6: no,
4: yeah.
6: No, but we're in Southeast Asia. Russia's in Russia.
0: Russia's in Russia.
1: Yeah. Yeah, Vietnam isn't attached to Russia. And then then they got a surprise when they saw some wildlife.
5: Oh, my God, they've got pigeons here.
4: Ooh. Yeah, pigeons not worldwide.
5: Ooh. What, do you reckon they flew from England?
4: Well, I feel like they fly everywhere. I feel like they get bored or somewhere and then go to the next place.
5: I thought pigeons were only in England.
0: They do get bored. Pigeons. Tahiti looks nice.
1: You know, I can't tell whether our love for this stuff propagates the dumbness. That we enjoy watching them be dumb and therefore more of them get on television.
0: Just remember, influencers, you have parents.
1: You have parents and you have geography teachers who may be embarrassed.
0: The Download is coming up with Emma Gillespie. There's this new Matt Damon and Ben Affleck movie out, but they're being sued by the Miami police.
1: Police. The popo's after them.
0: M has all the deets. Coming up next, Jonesy and Amanda driving you home with Jam Nation.
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0: Jonesy and Amanda driving you home. It's time for... From the Daily Oz, here she is, Emma Gillespie.
1: Hi.
2: Hi, guys. Have you seen a movie called The Rip? It's on Netflix.
0: Watched it on during the week.
1: What's it about?
2: Did you?
0: Yes.
2: It's Matt Damon, Ben Affleck. Well, what's it about is a great question because there's a lawsuit at the center of this film. Matt Damon and Ben Affleck are actually being sued. The movie opens with a disclaimer that it's inspired by true events, but the people who they say it's inspired have contested that none of the events are true. It's about a huge drug bust in Miami. So it happened back in 2016. Police conducted this raid on a home. It resulted in over $24 million US dollars of laundered cash being seized. Went down as the largest drug money bust in regional history for Miami. And the film's plot, as Jonesy would note, follows these two lead officers who discover an enormous cash hole, but then they find their alliance is kind of tested. There's this question of trust, and the storylines involve kind of drug cartel dealings, corruption, even murder. Does that sound about right, Jonesy?
0: That's pretty much it. It's such a, you have no idea who's corrupt in it. That's the thing about it. There's 1 minute you think you think it's Matt Damon, and then you think it's Ben Affleck. You think it's either one of the characters.
1: Then you think it's yourself.
0: And then do you think, is it me?
1: But are they saying it's based on true events?
2: The cops at the center of the real drug bust or the real cash bust are two men called Jason Smith and Jonathan Santana. And they say that the film has caused them massive reputational harm because it, in essence, makes everything up about what happens after the cash is discovered. So they filed a lawsuit against Damon and Affleck, specifically citing scenes where the officers deceive suspects, where they stay in contact with the cartel, where they contemplate keeping the money and getting a cut of the seized cash. But the real officers say none of that happened. They argue that they were kept out of the creative process, that the story is not based on the outcomes of their work, but that it is based on a case they worked closely on. So they're seeking unspecified damages for defamation, defamation by implication, and intentional infliction of emotional distress. The two cops at the center of it say everyone in their life has now questioned them and the money they spend. So they went from being heroes for 10 years, really, you know, heralded as the brains behind this huge bust, to now they say, you know, people question how they paid for their car, how they paid for their home renovations, how they're paying for their kids' education. So there's these really interesting real world effects that have come off the back of this arguably or allegedly sensationalized movie.
1: Interesting, isn't it? Because on one hand, when someone says, hey, we've got these two actors going to play you in the movie, you go, how great's this going to be?
2: And next minute, you're framed basically as massive crooks.
0: It's like being on the front page of the newspaper without knowing.
1: Yeah, was it going to be good or is it going to be bad? And everyone's questioning how I got that helicopter and helipad. Well, it's just hard work, people.
0: Was Gina Reinhardt involved? Emma, thank you.
2: Thanks, guys.
1: Thank you.
3: Okay, your download is complete.
0: Jonesy and Amanda driving you home with Jam Nation.
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0: Hello there.
1: Over the weekend, one of the world's heroes turned 100, and that is Sir David Attenborough.
0: Yes, 100. The Lego people adjusted their Lego.
1: And they did. The Lego boxes have always said, you know, the cutoff is 99 as a joke.
0: Yep.
1: But for out of deference to David Attenborough, mm-hmm. they've made it 100 plus.
0: I did an interview with David Attenborough many years ago, and
1: I didn't know that.
0: This is before you came along.
1: Yeah.
0: And we recorded the interview, and just as we were wrapping up the call, I noticed that the computer it crashed. It didn't record the interview. And I went, "Sir David, I am so sorry.
1: Are you joking?
0: We haven't recorded any of this interview."
1: Oh my God, I feel like I'm going to throw up.
0: And he went, "That's okay. Let's just do it again."
1: Did he?
0: Yep.
1: You've never told me that story. Is that buried so deep inside?
0: I felt so sick. Because we hung around all day to do the interview because it was different time zones and all that sort of stuff. And it was like, ooh.
1: And how charming of him.
0: And he was really good. He just didn't. That's okay. We'll do it again.
1: Well, he's a guy that knows TV. He knows the media. Mm. He's grown up making his own mistakes.
0: Yep. Is it true he hates the cassowary?
1: Well, let's talk about this. He loves all creatures, as we know. But I have heard the one creature he doesn't like is a guy called Brendan Jones who forgot to press the button and a cassowary. We'll talk more about that next.
0: That's coming up. Jonesy Demand are driving you home with Jam Nation.

0: Jonesy and Amanda driving you home for Jam Nation.
1: We were just talking about David Attenborough celebrating his 100th birthday over the weekend. There were many tributes. The Royal Albert Hall had a concert featuring many celebrities, live orchestral performances, David Beckham, Robert Irwin, King Charles, so many people speaking about his legacy. He's a man who has changed the way we viewed nature. He's done extraordinary work from when he was a young man. I remember they used to Clive James used to write in his books that women would moan low when David Attenborough would come out of the water in a wetsuit. he's been the thinking woman's crumpet for many, many years, but he's changed how we view the natural world. But I do think, I remember reading that the one animal he hates is the cassowary. The cassowary is found in Queensland. I don't know if it's only Queensland, but it's quite extraordinary looking, but it's got these terrible claws on its on its hooves, on its feet. What are those things called? On its claws. And it can rip you in half. It lays beautiful iridescent eggs, but that animal is so vicious. Ryan's looking agitated.
2: Yeah, sorry. Well, I just looked that up. That's not true, Amanda. I think you're confused. So he actually said, I was just reading, rather than harbouring hatred, Attenborough has expressed admiration and fascination for them. So he called them modern-day dinosaurs, wonderful creatures.
1: Really?
2: Yeah. Oh. The animal he famously hates, rats.
0: I don't like rats.
1: Why rats?
2: He said, I really, really hate them. They're a living nightmare.
0: They are. Really? Yeah. They bring pestilence and plague.
1: I've got two friends who just, the thought of rats makes them want to just scream and run a mile. I've got a friend who lives close to the city, and in her backyard there's often dead rats, and she can't touch them. I just go, I've got a garbage bag, pick them up, chuck them in the bin. I couldn't care less about rats.
0: Oh, really? Would you have a pet rat?
1: Not a pet rat, but
0: I don't like those people when you see anyone on the election trail. There's always some guy with a rat on his shoulder. Come on, Prime Minister, why won't you talk to
1: me? That's how we always assume it's a pet. It might just be living in his hair. You just don't know.
0: You don't know.
1: But what about you, though? I'm surprised. I thought it was the cassowary, but he has acknowledged it's a fierce creature.
0: I can imagine him liking all birds.
1: Oh, like you. You like all birds.
0: I like all birds.
1: What creature don't you like?
0: You know, this might be a little bit controversial.
1: Oh, don't say the koala or something. That would not sit well with us.
0: No, I love a koala. Can only eat one, though. Tasmanian devil, you know.
1: Really?
0: I remember Tim Bailey, good friend of the show, weather presenter on Channel 10, and there was one day we were watching Tim and he's presenting the weather and he's feeding up a kangaroo leg. In the school holidays to some Tasmanian devils.
3: And I tell you what, it's tea time here too at the Australian Reptile Park, and they get fairly keen on who gets what. That is a kangaroo leg down there, and that's two Tasmanian devils deciding who gets the main course. More of this on the television later on. A great place to come during the school holidays.
1: Sure.
0: Bring the kids.
1: Sure.
0: Hey, so I'm just thinking, these things are on the verge of being extinct. Maybe it's a good thing. Have we thought about that? You should have seen them rip that thing apart.
1: But have you? You and I have both seen these animals close up.
0: Yeah, and they just
1: their testicles hang on by a thread outside their bodies. If they're such a vulnerable species, wouldn't you think?
0: Well, that's
1: that they'd be a bit closer and a bit more safe.
0: See, Tim was always getting attacked when he was doing the weather. Remember those little leches that attacked him?
3: Mm. Oh, isn't that lovely? Excuse me. Can someone please?
4: Some problems, obviously, with Tim Bailey there with the weather.
1: I think his testicles were hanging by a thread.
0: Which one do you want to see? Actually, I'm standing on the side of Tasmanian devil.
1: I don't like the baboon. I've been.
0: It's the bum, isn't it?
1: No. It's not about the bum. But I've travelled through South Africa, where they're on the side of the road, and you're told to keep your windows closed. They raid houses. They've got that horrific kind of big Osmond grin. And they tear things apart. They're unpredictable and they're violent and they scare the hell out of me. I don't like baboons.
0: Well, two controversial opinions.
1: Oh, so controversial because most people love them.
0: The tribal drummer's going to be, what animal do you hate?
5: When he came to allocate a scientific name to this bird, called it... Very well.
1: Let's celebrate Sir David Attenborough by talking about the animals we hate.
0: Jonesy and Amanda driving you home with Jam Nation.
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1: Why did you set the alarm so early?
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0: Jonesy Demanda driving you home. On the weekend, David Attenborough celebrated his 100th birthday.
1: Extraordinary.
0: And we debunked the myth that he doesn't like cassowaries. He likes all birds.
1: He likes, well, he likes all creatures in the world except for rats.
0: Fair apparently. Enough.
1: You know, another one I can't stand, I can't handle, the octopus.
0: Oh, yeah.
1: I don't know. I don't believe in past lives. But if I did, I would have thought I'd have had some incident in the past because those giant squid pictures, there's something about them that just make me feel fully sick.
0: Especially at the Christmas party.
1: What?
0: The octopus. Or do you say release the kraken?
1: I go to the Wiggles when I see Henry the Octopus and say, get off, creep. Get off.
0: The tribal tribe.
1: Don't leave all those shoes.
0: Yeah, actually, Henry the Octopus.
1: He has shoes on every hand.
0: Yeah.
1: But only walks on two of them.
0: Because he lives, cut back. The tribal drum. Man, wouldn't you think he'd wear gloves?
1: Rather than shoes.
0: The tribal drummer's beating. What animal do you hate?
2: Called it.
1: Poor old Henry the Octopus has been added to the list.
0: Well, no, we like Henry the Octopus. Tina has joined
1: Hello,
0: us.
1: Tina. What's the animal? Hi, Tina.
3: Hi, guys. How are you?
1: Very well. What animal?
3: Hi. Happy Monday.
1: Thank you.
0: Tina.
3: My daughter hates the bin chickens.
0: Does she?
1: Why?
3: You know the big, what are they called?
0: Yeah, ibis.
1: Yeah,
0: ibis.
1: Why does she hate them?
3: Black beaks?
0: Yeah.
3: Oh, she's just petrified of them, the big beaks, and they just chase you everywhere. We lived on the Gold Coast when she was like four,
0: yep.
3: And they were just everywhere, and she was just petrified, and to this very day, she's 26 with her own kids. And yes, she just hates them.
1: Really?
0: I didn't realise this, but they are indigenous to Australia. I always thought they came from some other land.
1: There were lots of myths about how they came here. And you see them in the wild, but also the city ones. The city ones look like old Darrows, but it's not their fault. They're going through the bins.
0: Yeah,
1: it's not, we've taken their habitat away. We have.
0: Keep it at the ABC.
1: Oh,
0: mate.
1: Sorry, Brendan. Richard, David Attenborough's birthday. How dare I bring up.
0: What, I'm going to knock down the habitats. Metropolis for a few bloody ibis?
1: Yes, Brendan.
0: You know, they're having a good life. I was at the zoo and there was an ibis in the zoo and he's walking around getting the chips out of the bin and then he jumped into the bird enclosure.
1: He's living the dream.
0: And he's got harbour views.
1: Hello, Sydney. How are you?
4: Oh, hello. How are you going?
1: Sydney. Very well. What's the animal that you hate?
4: I hate crocodiles and alligators. They scare the crap out of me. I don't like the look of them. I don't like their teeth. I don't like the fact that they are a land and sea animal and can just drag you in the water and just drown you and eat you up.
1: Because most of us love that. No, but it's interesting. It just makes you feel the full ick.
4: Yeah, just when I see them on the TV, I just, I go a little bit sweaty.

0: And I just don't like the look. I would never go to anywhere in northern Australia to view those animals. They just don't interest me at all.
1: Oh, but, you're not even going to watch Robert Irwin wrestle one?
0: Yeah, I don't even like that, to be honest. No, no.
2: In tight khaki. I'll just say this. I don't think Rob wrestles the crocs.
1: Well, he kind of does. He does, doesn't he? He gets on their backs and catches them. I think he does. In the wild, he does.
2: John has joined us.
1: Hello, John.
3: How are we all?
1: Very well. John. What's the creature that you can't stand?
3: I can't handle snakes with their beady eyes and their little smart snark teeth.
2: Yeah.
3: But I've got an interesting fact for you.
1: Yep.
3: So David Attenborough had a very, very good career with animals, but his brother never did. His brother is Lord Richard Attenborough, and he's the one who opened Jurassic Park.
1: That's right.
2: That's right, yes.
1: Yeah, so he doesn't have a good history with them either.
2: Yeah, why doesn't he get the... Well, he made the dinosaurs.
1: Well, he made them.
2: According to Spielberg.
1: I saw an old sketch that said that, in fact, David Attenborough had put together a toilet roll and a coconut and called it his brother. He made it all up.
2: Okay. We'll take some more calls. Jonesy and Amanda driving you home with Jam Nation.
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1: Surely you can't be serious.
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0: Hello there, it's Jonesy and Amanda driving you home on the weekend. So David Attenborough turned 100. This caused the Lego people to raise the age limit of their Lego, of their product, to 100 plus.
1: It used to be 99.
0: 99. And they've said, happy 100th birthday to David Attenborough. There's no age limit for those who never stop playing. Do we know that he actually plays Lego?
1: Well, it's a, but what a nice token.
0: He might be a Duplo guy.
1: We were talking about Sir David Attenborough and the rumour, the myth that he hates cassowaries, the only animal he hates. Apparently that is a myth, but he does hate rats, which has got us talking and celebrating the love that David Attenborough had for animals by discussing what animals do you hate?
2: Called it. Very well.
0: Emma has joined us.
1: Hello, Emma. What's the animal?
3: Hello. Well, it's got to be the cane toad.
1: Oh,
3: there
1: yuck.
3: Is absolutely no use for it, especially in Australia. You can't eat it.
1: Ugh.
3: You can't have it as a pet. The only thing it's really good for is your golf practice.
1: Yeah. And apparently, if you lick the skin, it's hallucinogenic, but don't try it.
0: Don't lick a cane toad. Because they brought the cane toads from Hawaii to get rid of the beetle in the cane,
1: yeah.
0: And then they got some rats to get rid of the cane toad.
1: But they realised, didn't they, that the beetle lives at the top of the cane toad, of the cane.
0: And the frogs don't, they don't jump.
1: That's right. The frogs live at the bottom, so bum, bum.
0: So break out the forewood. Thank you, Emma.
1: Hello, Michelle. What's your hated animal?
4: Oh, hello, Jonesy and Amanda. Mine would have to be the Komodo dragon.
1: Oh, yuck.
4: They are horrible. I was watching a video one night and, you know, I couldn't sleep all night after seeing it rip apart all these animals and how it actually bites them and then tracks them and eats them while they're alive.
1: Oh, and apparently their mouths are like death traps, aren't they, because of all the bacteria and the mank in there.
4: Yep. That's exactly right. They just follow the animal and they eat them while they're alive. It's probably the most terrifying thing I've ever watched in my life, and I can't watch it ever again.
1: Oh, now you've freaked me out. Thanks, Michelle.
0: Michelle. John has joined us.
1: Hello, John. What's your creature of hate?
5: Hello.
1: Hello, John. What creature do you hate?
5: G'day, Jonesy and Amanda. Well, it's not a creature I hate, but I've got an octopus story for you, Amanda. I was with my dog down on the rocks in front of my place. And I was throwing a ball for it, and it landed in a rock pool. And as it landed in the rock pool, a tentacle came out, grabbed the ball. It was only about the size of a squash ball. It was coloured, and pulled it back into the crevice.
1: That's creepy.
5: Hello?
1: We're listening.
0: You've got us on the edge of our seat, John.
1: Did you retrieve it?
5: Yeah, we tried to retrieve it, but I couldn't do it without hurting the octopus, so I let the ball go. And one of the women that was watching this unfold, I saw her the next day, and she'd actually offered up half a crab to the octopus, which came out of the crevice with my ball. She grabbed my ball, and my dog got the ball back.
1: Okay. Wow.
0: It's crab, it's crevice, it's
1: wow.
0: Balls.
1: What a strange game of fetch.
0: That is just.
1: I know they're supposed to be incredibly sentient and intelligent. I know
0: are
1: that.
0: They are. You don't see them on Tipping Point in the afternoon, do you?
1: That is true. But they are unlike any other creature in the world with the number of hearts they have, the way their systems work. There is some belief.
0: Don't forget the ink.
1: There's some belief that they have come from microbes from outer space and have actually, you know, come here from asteroids and things like that. Not aliens, but asteroids. And if that, because there's such an alien life form that we haven't, nothing else matches it.
0: Yeah.
1: Still don't like them.
0: Pretty sure when the Wiggles go on tour, they probably ask Henry everything.
1: And he tells them all the secrets.
0: Lisa has joined us.
1: Hello, Lisa. What's the creature that you hate?
6: My hatred for dinosaurs started when I was shopping for my nephews. I think when you go to Target and Kmart and Big W, it's just all dinosaurs and race cars, nothing cute and handsome for a little boy. And now I'm just sussed on their existence anyway. I don't know, overrated.
1: Dinosaurs you are dinosaurs. Overrated. Yeah. And look, in this conspiracy world, as we know with our Tin Hat Tuesdays, were dinosaurs real? Or were they there to cover up the existence of giants? Which is one I saw yesterday.
0: That's tomorrow.
1: Save it for tomorrow.
0: Let's just park that right there.
1: Why don't we see aliens on kids' pajamas? Thank you, Lisa.
0: Thank you for that. We have all been affected by the oil crisis.
1: Yes.
0: Would that be fair to say?
1: Absolutely. But there are some other bits and pieces that you forget need oil to be produced. We'll talk through a bit of a list of things that, you know, are going up and up and you're wondering why. It's because of the war in Iran.
0: Instagram's a little bit later on. If Jonesy and Amanda driving you home with Jam Nation.
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1: We're driving you home, and I hope that you can afford the fuel. We are, of course, in the midst still of the war in the Middle East.
0: Yeah, that's still going, but I've noticed fuel prices have steadied a fair bit.
1: Yeah.
0: Did you know, that ad with the green, it's a Cadbury ad, and the guy goes up to the petrol station, goes to get some, there's a girl, and then love your dad.
1: Yeah.
0: So that's been out for a few years.
1: Yeah.
0: I froze on the petrol price, $2.03 a litre. I noticed on the way into work here, they've got fuel down to $1.77 a litre.
1: Really?
0: That ad is long before the Hormuz troubles.
1: And maybe she added the chocolate onto the price of the petrol.
0: Anyway, I'm just saying. So it seems that our fuel supplies at the moment are okay.
1: Having said that, airline cancellations, an increase in airline fares, the price of fuel is still all over the shop, and not just for the cars, for airlines, for everything. And oil is crucial to lots of things. Petroleum, crude oil is a key component in everyday items.
0: Mm-hmm. Petrochemicals.
1: Some of which I saw listed the other day. So there could be either shortages or increases in cost. Mm-hmm. For example, condoms.
0: Condoms.
1: Malaysia's Carex, the world's top condom producer, is going to raise prices by up to 30%, possibly further, if supply chain disruptions drag on due to the war in the Middle East. You don't tend to think of oil equals condoms.
0: Byproducts, no.
1: So since the conflict began in Feb, Carex has seen costs increase in everything from synthetic rubber and nitrile, mm-hmm. which is used in manufacturing the condoms, to packaging materials, lubricants, etc., etc.
0: Condoms.
1: Cosmetics. The fuel shortage and rising energy costs are affecting the price and availability of raw materials that's impacting lipsticks, moisturizers, and other beauty products.
0: Right.
1: Building and architectural industries, the building industry and irrigators are finding a shortage of products.
0: Yep.
1: Polyvinyl chloride, PVC, has risen more than 30%.
0: Mm-hmm.
1: All these things are affected by the oil. Bitumen for roads.
0: Bitumen.
1: Suppliers have secured bitumen that doesn't meet Australia's long-held road quality standards as supply dries up.
0: Yeah. I checked out your driveway on the weekend. I was around at your place. Mm-hmm. You've got good bitumen.
1: That's thanks to Barry Dubois.
0: It's that soft stuff, though.
1: It's because it's around a tree and it will stop the roots cracking it.
0: Yeah.
1: But this is the thing. The government is rewriting regulations to allow bitumen made for the US and for European climates to be used on our roads because of our shortages.
0: So condoms,
1: lipstick, bitumen, building supplies.
0: Condoms, lipstick, bitumen, and building supplies. That's good. Like, we're like, come on, Aussie, come on.
1: Like Mojo.
0: Yeah, come on.
1: Yeah. Don't come on anything without a condom, Brendan, please. Let's move on. I have regret. I've become you.
0: Well, don't do me.
1: Coming up.
0: We can't have two me's on the show.
1: Coming up, I saw a whole lot of women on TikTok saying for Mother's Day, they wanted a day on their own.
0: Mm-hmm.
1: How controversial is it?
0: Instagram coming up as well.
1: Yeah, we're going to put things to the pub test. We're going to have Instagram. We've got it all coming up.
0: Jonesy and Amanda driving you home with Jam Nation.
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0: like watching a public press conference? I've seen many of them around the place, and I never, you know, ingratiate myself or self in front of one. Remember that time Todd McKenny was doing a cross outside of the radio station, and we went and waved around in the background?
1: Like, did we get tasered?
0: We got in trouble. We got frowned upon because camera guys don't like it. But
1: no,
0: did you
1: they
0: see,
1: don't like people gurning in the background.
0: Did you see Brent Mickleberg? He's the transport minister in Queensland. He's outside South Brisbane station, train station, about reduced rail services. And while this is happening, a man began spray painting the word corrupt, but spelt Q-R-U-P-T.
1: Aimed at the minister?
0: I'm not too sure. He was just doing it. And I've got to say, kudos to the cameraman. He's framed that beautifully. Have a watch.
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3: Corrupt. Q-R-U-P-T.
0: And then there's a dude, authorised officer, he's just watching the guy paint. Mm. And okay, mate, finish.
1: Well, he probably didn't want to run in and disrupt anything.
0: Finish your work up there. So that's always good. The ISIS brides, have you seen that? They're coming home tomorrow. I thought they weren't coming.
1: Well, I don't know.
0: And now they're coming.
1: What about, I'm wondering though about the ISIS bridesmaids or the ISIS yeah, maids right. of honour.
0: They do all the
1: bossy
0: work.
1: One, the bossy
0: yeah,
1: ones.
0: It's organised.
1: They boss everyone around. Everyone complains
0: they're
1: about them behind their back.
0: They're sitting over there in Syria going, hang on a minute. Yeah. What's going on? ISIS brides, married at first sight. Let's do it.
1: Or maybe the maths brides go to Syria.
0: It'd be explosive either way.
1: Oh, wouldn't it just? Well, coming up next, I just made an incredible TikTok, Tucker, very complex, a donut with chicken salt on it, which actually we quite liked. Mm. Brendan Jones has an opinion on chicken salt, and I'd like to know yours as well.
0: Yeah, okay, we'll talk about that. Maybe it could be good for a whip poll.
1: Maybe.
0: Jonesy, the man of driving you home.

0: Jonesy and Amanda driving you home. I said before, and TikTok Tucker, at the risk of being un-Australian, that I don't like chicken salt.
1: You liked it on the donut. You said you did.
0: I did. I liked it on the donut.
1: Don't you like it on chips?
0: No.
1: Don't you like it on chicken?
0: I feel when I go into my local cafe, you know, the little, you know.
1: I know where you buy chips and chicken. Thank you. Yes, I know.
0: When I go into those shops and I say, well, chicken salt or normal salt? They say, give me normal salt. Don't waste my time with chicken salt. It's done. I liked it when it first came out. I enjoyed it.
1: In the 70s?
0: Yeah.
1: It's been an Australian invention. The man, Peter Brinkworth was his name. He was near Adelaide. And he made it because it was a single seasoning to sprinkle on roast chickens instead of multiple spices. So it's salt, garlic, onion, paprika, MSG, giving it that sort of umami flavour.
0: Mm-hmm.
1: And people love it on chickens, on chips, on donuts, as we now know.
0: He'd be a billionaire now.
1: Well, it says here, do you disagree, Brendan? You'd be hard-pressed to find an Australian who doesn't love it on chips. It's an Australian icon like Vegemite.
0: At the risk of sounding un-Australian, I'm going to play my Australian jingle just so. Ryan, get the I'm not un-Australian jingle.
2: Crikey!

0: You're taking a vow or feeding a cow. Is it a
1: cow? When does this end?
0: Matter of fact, I got it now.
2: All the way, Dobby.
1: Oh, stop.
3: Just so we're clear. So no one hates on me saying you're being un-Australian. I want Carl Stefanovic ringing me saying, it makes me so angry.
1: I don't like the term un-Australian. You'll never hear me say that, and you won't hear me say salt of the earth. I don't like that.
3: Chicken salt of the earth. Okay, well, maybe it's something that
1: I'd like to know what you think. Well, Ryan, what do you reckon?
4: I love chicken salt. Yeah.
1: Okay, Ryan's in.
3: Do you like barbecue sauce?
4: Yeah, I do, yeah.
3: So I think the
1: barbecue sauce.
3: Okay. Why don't we put it to a whip poll?
1: So explain to people what a whip poll is.
3: The whip poll is a consensus of what Australians think on a particular subject. Gun to your head. Do you like chicken salt?
1: Okay.
3: You got a gun at your head.
1: Okay.
3: Do you like chicken
1: salt? You don't have to be Australian to answer this.
3: Oh, my God.
1: Don't you think? It's not just... Let's all limit our show.
3: Well, let's get a guitar and all play Kumbaya.
1: What do you think? Chicken salt. Whip poll. Do you like it?
3: Jonesy and Amanda driving you home.

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0: Jonesy and Amanda driving you home this Wednesday, the 6th of May. If you just joined us, good afternoon. And secondly, we're into the whip poll. The whip poll is great. It's a consensus of what Australians think on a particular subject. Gun to your head, chicken salt.
1: Chicken salt. We just used it in TikTok Tucker on a donut, which Jonesy liked, but he claims otherwise he doesn't like chicken
0: salt. This used to be the domain of I'm just going to come out and say it.
1: Yeah, that's right.
0: Remember, you could just say anything you wanted about one particular subject that everyone likes, but you don't.
1: Well, it's all about chicken salt today. I like it. Ryan likes it.
0: I can live with it.
1: Not so much.
0: But I can live with it. I just feel that sometimes we, you know, we lean into stuff like this.
1: But you liked it on a donut.
0: Kylie has joined us.
1: Actually, I wonder what it'd be like on ice cream, on vanilla ice cream.
0: You know what it'd be like? Fried ice cream.
1: Yeah, it'd be delicious.
0: You know what? That's what your donut, your chicken salt donut reminded me of.
1: It's fried ice cream.
0: Fried ice cream.
1: Kylie, hello. Chicken salt, yes or no?
2: Hi, a definite no. Definitely.
1: Really?
2: No chicken salt.
0: Do you feel, Kylie, that it's at its zenith?
2: Absolutely. No, every time it's always plain salt. Can't do chicken salt, that yuck taste.
1: Yep. All right.
0: If I want to harden my arteries, I'm going to do it.
1: How about your arteries?
0: Darren.
1: Poor old Ida Buttrose.
0: As in Botany Bay.
1: Hello, Darren. Chicken salt, yes or no?
3: Bloody oath, yes.
0: Okay.
1: Yeah.
0: Thank you, Darren.
1: Thank you, Darren.
0: Marnie's in the lodging place.
1: Hello, Marnie.
0: In Victoria. Hello, Marnie.
4: Hello. Hello. How are you both?
0: Great.
1: Very well. Chicken salt, what do you make of it?
4: Is there any other salt, really? Uh-huh. Chicken salt is the bomb.
0: It's the one.
1: See? Okay. Thank you.
0: Sally's in Asheville.
1: Sally, chicken salt, yes or no?
5: I'm a no as well.
0: Okay. Well, so there are people here. There's quiet people out there saying, okay, it's time. Karen's in Campbelltown.
1: Karen, chicken salt?
6: No chicken salt.
1: Oh, okay.
0: Dwayne's in Windsor.
1: We brought all the naysayers out. Dwayne, chicken salt?
7: No, can't stand it. Makes all your food taste like chickadees.
0: That's true.
1: Chickadees?
0: Chickadees.
1: I love a chickadee. That's why I probably like it.
0: Remember the jingle?
1: Chickadee. It's chicken flavoured and crunchy.
0: Chickadee.
1: Rob is in Wollongong. Hello, Rob. Chicken salt, yes or no?
8: Definitely chicken salt, but there's also two condiments that have got their right order. You can only have barbecue sauce on a bacon and egg roll, and it can only be tomato sauce on a hamburger. You got to get involved in all three.
1: Actually, I would probably agree with that.
0: Yeah, you know, and just on the B&E, the bacon and egg roll. You know what? I'm going to come out and say it: salad. Tomato and lettuce on it.
1: That's not a bacon and egg roll.
0: No, but it's a BLT, but it's really good.
1: No, that's a hamburger, but with bacon in it.
0: No, but you don't have you don't have any meat. Well, you've got bacon, which is.
1: Hello, Alison in Kings Grove. What do you make of chicken salt?

0: next. I'll tell you what I've
1: Do we have
0: to
1: a consensus?
0: Oh, there she's there. Hi, Alison. Yes or no?
1: Alison, hey. The whip poll is a quick rapid fire quiz thing, okay?
2: No, definitely not. No salt at all of any type.
1: Oh, okay. One of those.
0: She's one of those, a purist.
1: With your perfect arteries.
0: Well, coming up next,
1: good blood
0: we
1: pressure.
0: Weren't going to talk about the Met Gala because I think I look at everyone and think they're showing off and they're big Richies, but there is something I am interested in, and that is how the stars go to the toilet. We'll talk about it next.
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0: 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Out of my dreams. Crashing out to this. And singing the hairbrushes to this.

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1: I'm glad we weren't going to talk about the Met Gala and we didn't talk about it yesterday and go through all the outfits and things because I think people have richness fatigue. Or I could be talking about myself. Watching all those privileged people and with Jeff Bezos and his wife Lauren Bezos being behind it this year.
2: Mm-hmm.
1: I just thought, you're just all showing off. I have no interest
0: in it. What do they do once they get into the Met Gala? What's the entertainment?
1: It's a dinner. Yeah. I think it's entertainment. I think Sabrina Carpenter sang a song. And what sort of foods
0: do you get like the chicken or
1: Brendan,
0: the beef?
1: How would I know?
0: Oh, no, I'm just curious. I'm curious because you just see these kooks on the red carpet.
1: Yes, I don't think there's any cameras allowed inside.
0: Right, so, you know, would it be like, am I going to, or me, you know, those functions, quite frankly, I was almost over them. Mm-hmm. And you get like the beef and the chicken.
1: I think it's probably
0: and
1: that.
0: And then there's a bit of a swap around of the plates.
1: There's probably exactly that. But the extravagant gowns, it's all just showing off. And I just wasn't in the mood for it. I think with the cost of living crisis, to see all of that seems a little unsavoury. But what's interesting is I read an article, someone was being interviewed by the Washington Post, about how the stars go to the loo. Because it's one thing to put your outfit on. What happens during proceedings? Actually, even just getting them off, I've had things made for the Logies that have got buttons all the way down the back. And at the end of the night, you think, oh, my God, how do I get this off? I've seen Jane Fonda the morning after.
0: Is that your pickup line?
1: How do I get this off?
0: Excuse me, Mr. Hunky Pants.
1: But Jane Fonda has posted a picture of herself the morning after, might have been the Oscars. She slept in her outfit because she couldn't get the dress off.
2: Mm-hmm.
1: But what happens if you have to go to the loo? Well, many of the stars have their own assistants on site for this very specific reason. Apparently there's also sort of freebie assistants, like generic assistants who can help you go to the loo. But obviously the big stars would prefer someone that they knew
0: to
1: help them go to the toilet.
0: Bianca Censori wouldn't have much trouble, would she?
1: Well, no, that is true. But it's like the old days that Henry VIII and all the Tudors, they had a role that was called groom of the stool. And even though you'd think, why would I want to play that role? They were privy to secrets, to the passing of information, passing of all sorts of things, and it was quite a privileged position. Would you want to be this? So this is the way some of the stars deal with it. Some designers try and put in trap doors into the gowns. Katy Perry apparently a couple of years ago said she wore a go-girl, a contraption that allows women to go to the loo standing up.
0: Right.
1: One woman told Jimmy Fallon that the whole process of going to the toilet can take an hour. Because you have to pretty much get your whole gear off and get someone to put clothes on
0: goodness.
1: You and someone to help you with your skirt. When often brides need their bridesmaids to help them do
0: That's why they have the bridesmaid.
1: When I was at years ago working on a TV show with this kooky woman who was, we were filming in the wilds of America, and she was a performance artist who was wearing a hoop skirt made of bones. She was a full kook. And, you know, it's all very well and good to be a full kook, but there's me having to hold up this skirt of bones while she just had to pee in front of me. It all comes down to that. We've all got bodily functions. But I was thinking, why has my life come to this?
0: What was that story? Can we see it?
1: No, I don't know.
0: I'm fascinated.
1: When I was working on, when I was hosting Dancing with the Stars, I don't think the show's live anymore, but it used to be live, as you know, Brendan.
0: But it's recorded now.
1: Terrifyingly live. And I would have to get dressed about an hour before, holding in undies, two microphones strapped to my legs, two microphone packs strapped to my legs, all wired through. And on a live TV show, when you're at home, the commercial breaks take so long.
2: Mm-hmm.
1: But when you're during a live show and you're going from one place to another, there's no time for anything.
0: There's no time.
1: There's no time.
0: I remember being on that show. You know, they used to put you in the green room, so you'd be watching the show on a monitor because it was so late. You know, and the show used to go forever. And I remember looking at the TV and they said, okay, Jonesy and Alana, you're up next. I went, oh, I got to go and do this now. So I was just sitting on the lounge. With my gut hanging out, watching it. Next minute, I'm dancing.
1: Well, that's right. At least you could go to the toilet if you needed to. I was strapped in, and so you just have to make sure that you don't drink anything, you don't do anything. And the second the show's over, it's like inflating a Zodiac. Off come the holding in undies, and
0: Hello. My buttons are stuck.
1: No, that's right. Can we put Velcro in, please?
0: What did you make of Hugh Jackman with his new partner? I think that's pub test material.
1: People seem to be outraged.
0: Yeah. Jonesy and Amanda driving you home.

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0: Jonesy and Amanda driving you home.
1: Can I say that a lot of people thought that Sam Smith at the Met Gala was Travis Kelce, and it was the most extraordinary outfit. I'll try and show you a picture of it. Here he is. He's gone like a Frank Thring with a big feather out the top of his head. Ryan, can you Google it for Jonesy to have a look?
2: Oh, yeah, there you go.
1: And people thought it was Travis Kelce.
0: Let me go. He's changed.
1: I know. I thought the same. I thought, I've got the giant ick.
0: When you become a grandparent.
1: As you are.
0: I don't like admitting that because it, I don't know. I don't,
1: oh, I'm, you're I'm, a sook for like, being I like a it, grandparent.
0: I like it. You know, I had a child when I was 24. I'm 58 now, so it stands to reason I'm going to have sometime soon there will be a grandchild. But you end up opening a Pandora's box of memories. And by that I mean things that your kids were into when they were little. Now they're all available on YouTube. So they're playing it to their children.
1: Yeah, for their own nostalgia.
0: For their own nostalgia.
1: Nice.
0: And in turn, I end up watching it as well. Like Bear in the Big House, for example.
1: Not the Big House. That's not the prison. Bear in the Big Blue House. We used to watch that.
0: Is what it is?
1: Yeah.
0: Anyway, I remember when that first came out.
1: Yeah.
0: And your son Liam used to be
1: he
0: into
1: was,
0: it.
1: And we had a doll of the bear. Yeah. Used to dance from side
0: what,
1: to side.
0: What, you had the bear
1: of,
0: the bear, the Big
1: we
0: House
1: had the
0: doll?
1: Bear.
0: Yeah.
1: Not the Big House, the Big Blue House.
0: That'd be interesting. What? There's a few bears in jail. And the jingle, as soon as I hear it, it just takes me back to when it came out.
3: Welcome to the Blue House.
0: What's with the neck?
4: Hello!
0: There's a lot of neck.
3: House. Things to do.
4: Fun for you.
1: He's a bear. He doesn't have a thin neck.
0: I think we get it, right?
1: He's got triangular shape.
0: Yeah, but Jim Henson characters, they do a lot of neck acting. You know
1: this
0: what
1: isn't
0: I mean?
1: A Jim Henson, is it?
0: That's a Jim Henson.
1: I didn't know that.
0: Bear in the Big House is a... And he's a bit... You know what? I'm just going to say this. He's a bit of a shut-in. He never goes out of the house. You go on a tour of
1: maybe
0: his
1: house, hibernating,
0: and you go around and see everything.
1: Wait till his Tombian comes out at the end of the season.
0: You don't see the toilet. You presume you just do that in the woods, mate.
1: So they say.
0: But then I was watching the Wiggles. Have you seen the new Wiggles?
1: Big necks.
0: There's a lot of neck action in the new.
1: One of them is the mums are frothing over one of the new Wiggles. This is Thirst Trap Wiggle. Yeah.
0: John
1: is with his shirt off occasionally.
0: Man, he replaced Wake Up Jeff. And he's the opposite of Wake Up Jeff.
1: Is he purple?
0: He's a purple wheel, but he's fully jacked.
1: What do you mean he's the opposite? Because he's fully jacked.
0: Jeff was always asleep.
1: Right.
0: And here's
1: this one's
0: guy.
1: Waking everyone
0: and
1: up.
0: He talks about why kids are all on ADHD medications because of the Wiggles. These guys are like out of control.
1: Mm.
0: You know, you've got, and he used to be in Justice Group. John.
1: Right.
0: I've done a bit of research. Very good, though. I'm not against them, but the new...
1: Why would you be against them?
0: I'm taking a fight with the Wiggles because I love those guys. But I remember when they first started, I remember taking my son to go and see them back in the 90s. Mm. And they were just, you know, guys in skivvies with a trestle tape.
1: Before they had their teeth fixed.
0: Exactly. You know, Anthony's still there. The OG is still there, which is good. And then, you know, Captain Feathersword, he's still doing his stuff.
1: I can see Murray around the streets at any music event. They're all the loveliest people.
0: And they're good friends of the show, I'd like to say. But I look at the, so there's a new yellow Wiggle. You know, there was Greg and then there was Sam.
1: The yellow one's a girl.
0: And Sahai, like with a T.
1: Mm-hmm.
0: And then there was Sam and there was Emma. But Sahai, my God, she's just like an amazing dancer.
1: Yeah.
0: Just goes crazy.
1: You need a lot of energy to be a Wiggle.
0: Like I remember Greg Wiggle telling me he was on stage and he forgot the lyrics to Hot Potato. Greg.
1: It's time to leave.
0: Hot Potato. Somebody, it's Potato. Mm. But I was just saying before,
1: it goes into Cold Spaghetti.
0: Okay.
1: There's a transition.
0: And then in the Wiggles, that'd be something. Then have you seen Greg's latest side hustle? So he does some advertising for Sunrise Stores. They're these convenience stores. And I just want to run this past you because Greg, he does a jingle.
3: Look out for the sun.
5: Come into your Sunrise local store.
0: Does the VO as well.
1: Catching.
0: And now look at this. He's pointing at the point of sale. Freeze it right there, Ryan. Okay. So look. He's pointing.
1: He's gurning. He's over kind of pulling a face and pointing at it.
0: But he's not wiggling.
1: No, he's not allowed to, I assume.
0: So is that a thing?
1: Well, I assume they have copyrighted the wiggling of the fingers. So he's got two fingers and he's pointing. So everyone goes, oh, he's the wiggle. Is he wearing yellow in it?
0: Yeah. Yeah. He's got yellow on.
1: Yeah, so he's the wiggle, but he wouldn't be allowed to.
0: It's a polo shirt.
1: He wouldn't be allowed to do the fingers.
0: I'm just saying to you as well, Ryan.
2: Yeah.
0: as a former child actor mm-hmm. that got paid $5,000 to be in a Toyota Prado commercial.
1: Without saying anything.
0: Yeah. Without saying anything. How much would Greg be making for that? Oh,
2: I hope a lot. I'm a big Greg Wiggle fan.
0: Oh, was he your favourite Wiggle?
2: Yeah, he was my favourite. Yep. Massive Greg Wiggle fan. Mm.
0: Yeah.
2: Really good.
0: Hey, little Ryan.
1: Remember that time it was my birthday and we crossed to my home to talk to my children were like 3 and 5. And Jack was crying and
0: having a meltdown.
1: They're having a meltdown. And you said to the misfit, who's your favourite Wiggle? He goes, Greg.
0: I said, focus.
1: It's like what people today throw a slice of cheese on their child's head. We just had to say, who's your favourite Wiggle?
0: But, you know, this is the society. It's like when you see old football players from the old days to what they are now. It's such a slice of your life. Like, keep doing it, but geez.
1: Well, coming up in the next hour, we have $2,000 to give away for Instagram. And yep. also, there's a number of nursery rhymes that are really dark and are based on scary realities. One in particular is quite haunting.
0: Jonesy and Amanda driving you home.

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0: You work hard, and sometimes the weeks seem to drag on like there's no tomorrow. 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
7: Good morning, I'm Gareth Thompson with your local news update. Australia's Antarctic icebreaker will continue to refuel in the northwest for now. As the infrastructure minister says, discussions are continuing with the Commonwealth about a refuelling solution. The Nuyina has its home port in Hobart, but can't access the city's marine fuel depot because it's barred from going under the Tasman Bridge for safety reasons. The cost of refuelling here in the northwest adding an additional $1 million per year. Minister Kerry Vincent says he doesn't have a timeline on when it will be resolved.
8: We are working with our federal counterparts on this on a regular basis and talking and working our way through the different scenarios to make sure that it is the right scenario to deal with the issue.
7: Tasmania Police joined with members of the National Heavy Vehicle Regulator yesterday to conduct a high-visibility road safety operation along Bass Highway at Forest Farm. They were checking heavy vehicle compliance while ensuring motorists obeyed the reduced speed limits. Police say most drivers were obeying the speed limit. In just 40 minutes, three drivers, though, were detected speeding, clocked at 36, 27 and 21 kilometres per hour above the posted speed limit. Meanwhile, police are calling for witnesses after a truck lost a load of carrots on the Bass Highway yesterday afternoon. The incident left the bitumen near Lillico covered in thousands of the orange vegetable around 4 p.m. Police were forced to cut the speed limit to 40 k's while cleanup crews moved in last night. It follows a similar spill of carrots at a roundabout in Latrobe last May. Feedback closes this week for Central Coast Council's draft Disability Access and Inclusion Plan. Council says community input will help them improve accessibility and inclusion across the community. Residents can complete the online survey or contact Central Coast Council if they have any access requirements. And checking local sport now, Ulverston's Rain Smith has equaled an NBL 1 East's men's record over the weekend, matching the nationwide record. He scored 12 three-pointers, leading his Maitland Mustangs side to a 43-point win over the Albury Wodonga Bandits.
9: Smith fires away. Oh, my goodness gracious me. That's 40.
7: Smith ending the game with a mammoth 43 points, one rebound and two assists. And you're up to date with local news and sport.
0: National news now.
10: Morning, I'm Phoebe Humphrey. Aussie passengers have been evacuated from the hantavirus-hit cruise ship. The group of five will now head to the Netherlands before flying into Perth later this week to quarantine. They were originally expected to land in Australia tonight. Treasurer Jim Chalmers will hand down the Albanese government's fifth budget tonight. Changes to the capital gains tax discount and negative gearing, cuts to the NDIS and a fuel security package among the measures already made public. New South Wales police say the discovery of a body in the state's central west brings relief to the local community. The body, believed to be triple murderer Julian Ingrams, was found yesterday alongside two guns. The 37-year-old had been on the run since January after killing his pregnant ex, her aunt and her friend in Lake Cargeligo. And Dua Lipa is suing Samsung. The pop star has filed a lawsuit against the tech giant for allegedly using her face to sell TVs without her permission. She's seeking at least $15 million in damages.
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10: In sports, sacked Sea Eagles coach Anthony Seibold has switched codes working with an AFL club. He's revealed on Seven he's joined Collingwood.
11: The last couple of weeks, just been sort of doing a little bit of work for Collingwood there. I know the head coach really well, so I've been down there a couple of times, and I'm just going to do a little small role there for the rest of the AFL season.
10: And the AFL is coming under fire for another timekeeping blunder. It's after nearly 2 minutes of game time was mistakenly added to the third quarter of the Geelong-Collingwood match at the weekend. That's the latest news and sport.
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13: Good morning. Mostly fine, partly cloudy, slight chance of a light shower on the coast, just a mill or so. Southeast, northeasters, 15 to 25 k's. 17s and 18s, our top temps for most parts today. Oh, that's on the coast. Sheffield going for about 16. Wednesday, partly cloudy, maybe a light shower, just a mill or so. Launceston, mostly fine, slight chance of a light shower, bit of fog and 19, and Hobart, fine and 17. Coastal waters, easterlies 15 to 20 knots, seas to a metre, swell below a metre, nice and flat. So right now, Sheffield on 8, we've got pretty much 10 most parts of the coast, although Burnie's up to 13. 6 past 6, you're up to date, 7AD.
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13: Good morning. Thanks for tuning in. Welcome to Tuesday, the 12th of May. And some good stuff to give away on the show this morning. We've got Supercars tickets to give away. The Supercars at Simmons Plains, Friday the 22nd to Sunday the 24th of this month. So we'll do that after 7:30. So what do we got? A three-day double pass plus paddock access to the Tyre Power Tasmania Super 440. So that's after 7:30. We've also got tickets to the U2 show called Beautiful Day, the U2 Experience on at the Pier at Ulverston. We'll give those away with our Riff Raff competition at about 20 past 7 this morning. But if you'd like to get us rolling with an early morning heart starter request, you can call me now, 1300 655 111 at 7 AD.

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1: Hey, Darren.
0: Hey.
1: How you going, mate?
0: Luke, what's doing?
1: Just cutting the window, mate. Just cutting the window.
0: Cutting the window?
1: Yeah.
0: Okay, for people who do...
1: Not glass.
0: Luke's a butcher, okay, over at Cut Above at East Devonport, doing the window. Righto, mate, so what song?
1: Well, Tom's away. He just started holiday, so we're going to go Dr. Hook, Everybody's Making It Big.
0: Don't know if I got it.
1: Oh, come on.
0: I don't...
1: You had Millionaire the other week, I think.
0: Yeah, well... We haven't got every song ever written in the digital library. It's a good song, though.
1: Absolutely.
0: Everybody's... No, give us another one. Sorry.
1: Oh, geez, you put me on the spot now. Or just give us another Dr. Hook one.
0: All right, no worries.
1: All right, good on you.
0: All right, buddy, see ya.
1: Thanks, Darren. See you, mate.
2: Before we begin, thank you. Thank you, oh, thank you, thank you. Thank you. I'm not a bad person.
3: I know.
2: I don't drink and I don't kill.

0: They were a fun band. Dr. Hook, 7AD, good morning. It's 14 past 6. Millionaire. So the Launceston couple on the weekend, $2.5 million in the Saturday night lotto. Thank you very much. We've got $100 to spend in Mackie's Hotel in La Trobe. Not quite so good, but still great prize. We do it every week. So that's to spend in the bar and the bistro. Get into that via the website, 7ad.com.au. Click on Friday Shout and just put in your name and your number.
1: Devonport 7AD has been keeping the Northwest Coast up to date with the latest in news and information for over nine decades from across our region.
2: A coronial inquest into the deaths of six children at a Tasmanian primary school may not begin until more than 5 years after their deaths.
1: To around the island state.
3: Time could be running out for Tasmania's greyhound racing industry as the state's upper house debates legislation to ban the sport.
1: And beyond.
3: NASA says it'll need to land on the moon at least 21 more times to lay the groundwork for its $20 billion moon base.
1: If there's news you need to know, you'll hear it 7 days a week on 98.9 7AD.
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1: 7AD traffic and weather.
0: Good morning. So mostly fine, partly cloudy. There is the slight chance of a light shower passing over the coast. A mil or so, probably less. Southeast, northeasters 15 to 25 k's. 17s and 18s, the top temps for the coast. And Sheffield going for 16. So right now, Sheffield, you're on 8. We've got 10 in most parts of the coast. Burnie's up to 13. No reports of road problems, but if you do spot anything, 1300 655 111. The Leven River Bridge on the Bass Highway, still work going there, affecting eastbound traffic, so be careful there. Reduced speed limits there. There was that big traffic spill on the Bass Highway at Lillicoe yesterday, the carrot spill. Thousands of carrots over the road yesterday afternoon at Lillicoe Strait. That's all been cleaned up. No people or rabbits injured. However, quite a few carrots sustained life-threatening injuries. I love it.

0: thank you, Leather Tuscadero. This is 7AD. Good morning. It is 6:23. Brain Teasers coming up in the next half hour. $50 voucher to spend at Page Hire Sprayton. Those beautiful day U2 tribute show tickets on this weekend, Saturday night at the Pier at Ulverston. We'll give those away in about an hour's time when we do our riffraff competition for the House of Spuds Devonport. And we've got those supercars tickets, a three-day double pass and paddock access to the supercars at Simmons Plains. That's next Friday through to Sunday, 22nd to the 24th. So we'll give those away after 7:30. But we'll go to the newsroom next. And a cricket story. Australia's named some teams for a white ball tour of Bangladesh and Pakistan. We've got four Tasmanians in the squad: Kuhneman, Alice, Stanlake and Meredith. So we'll have a story on that and hear from George Bailey, Chairman of Selectors, after the news.
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9: Good morning, I'm Gareth Thompson with your local news update. As we await tonight's federal budget, the government has announced housing will feature heavily in the upcoming state budget. Minister for Housing and Planning, Kerry Vincent, says $600 million will be invested over the next 4 years to address housing and homelessness.
10: And that just concretes our commitment as a government towards providing what the Tasmanian population need, and that is more accommodation, more roofs overhead, more security for families going into the future.
9: The state says it's almost halfway towards its target of 10,000 more social and affordable homes across the state. Federal Environment Minister Murray Watt says he wants a costly refuelling issue that's impacting Australia's Antarctic icebreaker to be resolved as soon as possible. The Nuyina has its home port in Hobart, but can't access the city's marine.

0: Marine Fuel Depot because it's barred from going under the Tasman Bridge for safety reasons. It means the ship has to refuel in the northwest at an additional cost of $1 million per year. Options to fix the situation could take up to 3 years, but Mr. Watt says that's not good enough. The state government says discussions are continuing with the Commonwealth about a refuelling solution. Heavy vehicle compliance was in the spotlight along the Bass Highway yesterday as police and the National Heavy Vehicle Regulator conducted a high visibility operation. Police were also monitoring speeding, with three drivers detected speeding in just 40 minutes, clocked at 36, 27 and 21 kilometres per hour above the posted limit. Police are urging motorists to obey the speed limit every time they travel on state roads. And a mystery for Bugs Bunny to solve after a large amount of carrots spilled onto the Bass Highway near Lillico yesterday afternoon. It's believed a truck carting the carrots lost some of its load, resulting in thousands of vegetables on the westbound lanes. Cleanup crews engaged yesterday evening to clear the scene. Disruption for motorists and lower speeds in the interim. Police are seeking to identify the vehicle involved, calling for anyone with information to contact them. It comes after a similar incident in Latrobe last May. And that's the latest in local.
1: National News now.
2: Morning, I'm Phoebe Humphrey. Tax reforms, savings and investment are among the central packages in tonight's federal budget. The Albanese government has already revealed there will be changes to the capital gains tax discount and negative gearing, as well as the tax discount for electric vehicles. Aussies heading home from the cruise ship at the centre of the hantavirus outbreak will head to the Netherlands before quarantining in WA. The five passengers were set to arrive in Perth tonight, but are now expected to return down under later this week. They have now been evacuated from the ship. The hunt for triple murderer Julian Ingram has ended with the discovery of a body in western New South Wales. And while the body is yet to be formally identified, Assistant Commissioner Andrew Holland says the development is a relief.
3: It brings closure to this investigation. It brings closure to the people of Lake Jolico.
2: And an Aussie study suggests the key to weight loss could be working less. The University of Queensland finding a 1% reduction in annual working hours resulted in a slightly lower obesity rate.
1: Sports update brought to you by Sleep and Style, Tassie's own independent betting specialists.
2: In sport, North Melbourne coach Alistair Clarkson says he's horrified by insurer Zurich's decision to reject AFL player payouts. Three players, including Melbourne's Angus Brayshaw, who have been forced to retire due to concussions, have failed to receive payouts. Clarkson says the D's need to cut ties with the insurer. And to NRL, relief for the Storm, with fullback Suafalongo set to play against the Eels on Saturday. He's been cleared of a facial fracture after a collision to stop Taylan May from scoring at the weekend. That's the latest news and sport.
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4: Mostly fine, partly cloudy, slight chance of a light shower on the coast, just a mill, probably less. Southeast, northeasters, 15 to 25 k's. 17s and 18s, our top temps for the coast today. Sheffield going for 16. Wednesday, partly cloudy, maybe a light shower again, just a mill or so. Launceston, mostly fine, slight chance of a light shower, bit of fog, and 19. And Hobart, fine and 17. Coastal waters, easterlies at 15 to 20 knots, sea still meter, swell below a meter. So right now, Sheffield, you're on 8. 10s for most parts of the coast, although Bernie's up to 13. 6:34, you're up to date, 7AD.
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4: Good morning. Coming up, brain teaser before 7, $50 voucher to spend at Page Hire, and shortly we'll hear from George Bailey on the Australian team selected for a tour of Pakistan and Bangladesh at 7AD.

0: 98.9 7AD. Good morning, 6:38. And Australia's named squads for the T20 and 50 over tour of Pakistan and Bangladesh. There's four Tasmanian players in those two squads for the T20s and 50 overs. Matt Kuhneman, Nathan Ellis. Billy Stanlake gets a recall, first time in ages that Billy will play for Australia. And Riley Meredith's been included, so that's very good. No Mitchell Owen in that squad. Anyway, this report from Fox Sports.
1: Ollie Peake is set to join the likes of Pat Cummins, Mitch Marsh and Josh Hazlewood, making an international debut as a teenager.
2: Picks it up. Oh, sorry. Could it be? What a hit, Ollie Peake.
3: Everything's impressive with Peake for a young man of his age. There's obviously an ability there, but coupled with a really, really strong game sense and game awareness for someone of his age and experience.
1: Joining Peake as a potential debutant is South Australian all-rounder Liam Scott, the reigning Sheffield Shield Player of the Year and the 24-25 One Day Cup Player of the Year.
3: He's got good power. He's got some good game smarts with the bat and continues to add some tricks to a really consistent and competitive way of bowling.
1: Australia play three ODIs in Pakistan, followed by three ODIs, then three T20s in Bangladesh. Glenn Maxwell and Marcus Stoinis are not in the T20 squad. Both have retired from one-day cricket, but George Bailey was quick to dampen talk. The pair might have played their last match for Australia.
3: It's not the end of the road. I wouldn't call it drop per se, but I understand that they're not within the squad, but certainly just given where we are in the cycle of T20s and on the back of our World Cup result. It's a good opportunity, I think, to have a look at some different players.
1: Both Stoinis and Maxwell will be playing Major League Cricket in the United States while Australia play on the subcontinent. They no longer hold Cricket Australia contracts, but were still eligible for selection.
3: There's tension in the marketplace, if you want to put it that way. Certainly aware of that, that players have options, but I think we're pretty fortunate that we've got a group of players that continue to be passionate about playing cricket for Australia.
1: Three separate squads have been named. Tasmanian quick Billy Stanlake is set to play for his country for the first time since 2019. Travis Head and Cooper Connolly will join the squad in Bangladesh after a short break following the IPL. Sydney sixer Joel Davies could make a T20 debut in Bangladesh, while Spencer Johnson is named to return from a long-term injury. Pat Cummins, Mitchell Stark and Josh Hazlewood arrested from all squads. All nine white ball games in Pakistan and Bangladesh will be live and exclusive on Fox Sports and KO beginning May 30.
0: So looking forward to that starting in a couple of weeks' time, that report from Fox Sports. This is 7AD. Brain Teasers coming up. $50 voucher to spend at Page Hire at Sprayton.
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13: 7AD traffic and weather.
0: Good morning. So mostly fine, partly cloudy, apart from maybe a very light shower on the coast, a mil or less. Southeast, northeasters, 15 to 25 k's. 18 the top for the coast, 16 for Sheffield. If you're off to Lonnie, should be mostly fine again. Slight chance of a light shower. Bit of fog there around Lonnie, as usual, this time of the year, and a top of 19. And Hobart fine at 17. Right now, Sheffield 8. We've got 10s for most parts of the coast. Burnie's on 13. No reports of traffic problems. If you do spot any, 1300 655 111. The number to call, so we can pass it on.
13: Brains at the ready. This is 7AD's Brain Teaser.
0: 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So, British actress Catherine Tate's birthday today, turning 58. She's been in quite a few TV shows and stage shows and movies, but probably most famous in Australia for her role in Doctor Who.
14: What? What?
15: Who are you? Where am I?
14: What?
15: What the hell is this place?
14: What?
0: All right, so there's Catherine Tate with David Tennant as Doctor Who. My question is, Whovians? That's the official word for Doctor Who fans, isn't it? Whovians, I think. Or was that just one that Rove McManus made up when he did that Doctor Who show? Anyway, he would have been a good Doctor Who, actually, I reckon, Rove McManus. Anyway, back to the question for the $50 voucher at Page Hire Sprayton. So what was Catherine Tate's character in Doctor Who? 1300 655 111 for the Brain Teaser at 7AD.

0: Kids at the ready. This is 7AD's Frame Teaser.
1: 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Actress Catherine Tate's birthday today, turning 58. Probably most famous for her role in Doctor Who.
2: What?
3: Who are you? Where am I?
2: What?
3: What the hell is this place?
2: What?
1: 7AD, good morning.
4: Yes, good morning. How are you?
1: All right, who have I got there?
4: It's Greg.
1: Greg, would you class yourself as a Whovian?
4: I guess I would be, yes. Yeah, look, I've followed it all my life.
1: Yeah, me too. So my hand's up. Love it. So Catherine Tate's birthday today, turning 58. So what was her character in Doctor Who?
4: Gosh, I'm hoping it's Rose.
1: No!
4: Oh, bugger.
1: Rose was played by Billy Piper. Sorry.
4: Oh, of course she was. Yes. No, I've bugged it up. All right.
1: Okay,
4: thank
1: bye.
4: Anyway.
1: See ya. 1-300-655-111 if you know the answer. Catherine Tate's character name in Doctor Who. $50 voucher to spend at Page Hire Sprayton. Plenty of gear to hire there, and they sell stuff as well. So if you need a digger or something to work around the yard or the farm, they've got it for you. 364 Mersey Main Road. Going once, going twice, and gone. Catherine Tate played Donna Noble in Doctor Who for quite a few years, alongside David Tennant and possibly one other Doctor as well, maybe Matt Smith. Anyway, Brain Teaser back tomorrow morning before 7, thanks to Page Hire Sprayton at 7AD.

0: 98.97 AD. Good morning. 4 minutes to seven. We'll go to the newsroom next, including local news. Riff Raff coming up in the next half hour, and it's a bonus day today. So apart from the usual prize, which is two spuds and all the toppings from the House of Spuds, so two meals there, we've got tickets to Beautiful Day, the U Experience, which is on at the Pier at Ulverston on Saturday night. So we'll do that with Riff Raff in the next half hour. And we've got Supercars tickets to give away before 8 o'clock, a three-day double pass and paddock access to the Tyre Power Tasmania Super Sprint, which is on, not this weekend, the one after at Simmons Plains. That's coming up at 7 AD.
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13: Good morning, I'm Gareth Thompson with your local news update. The Tasmanian government says there will be $600 million for social and affordable housing in the upcoming state budget, including towards builds here in the northwest. Housing Minister Kerry Vincent says even with tighter budget constraints, housing remains a priority.
14: With a lot of pressure all around the world, and that is affecting every country, every state, and we are no different here in Tassie. We're feeling those effects. In cost of materials, in pressure on costs all round, but as a government, the Rockcliffe Liberal government is committed to delivering more homes.
13: The money is a continuation of money in the previous budget. Workers and union representatives from Liberty Bell Bay have travelled to Canberra, calling for long-term certainty for the future of Australia's only manganese smelter at Georgetown. Delegates meeting with federal MPs pressing for urgent support to secure wages, maintain operations and protect hundreds of jobs as the sale process continues. Non-binding indicative offers closed last week for potential buyers. A state federal joint $3 million loan package to keep workers paid will run through until the 19th of this month. And checking local sport, Ulverston's Rayne Smith has proved instrumental in the NBL One East competition over the weekend, a 43-point haul leading his Maitland Mustangs to a 103-79 win.
15: Let's it fly again. It's ridiculous. It's an offensive rebound and put back. Smith fires away again and hits the bottom of the net again.
13: He set up a new NBL One East men's record and matched a nationwide record with 12 three-pointers. And that's the latest in news and sport.
16: National news now.
17: Morning, I'm Phoebe Humphrey. The return of the five Australian passengers on the cruise ship at the centre of the hantavirus outbreak has been delayed. The four citizens and a permanent resident were originally due to arrive in Perth tonight, but are now headed to the Netherlands after being evacuated from the ship. The group is now expected in WA later this week. The Treasurer is preparing to hand down the Albanese government's fifth budget tonight. Labor will attempt to improve intergenerational equity in Australia, while at the same time trying to manage the disruption from the war in the Middle East. Dr. Isaac Gross from the Monash School of Economics says now is not the time to be spending with inflation on the rise.
18: So I don't think we're going to see some big new spends rolled out. What spending is done is going to be offset with spending cuts.
17: And Donald Trump is warning the ceasefire is on shaky grounds after rejecting Iran's latest response to his peace plan.
19: I would say the ceasefire is on massive life support.
17: Tehran had been requesting an end to the blockade of its ports and the release of its frozen assets.
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17: In sport, Nathan Buckley has thrown his support behind Michael Voss as he steers Carlton through a form slump and the Elijah Holland saga. The former Collingwood coach has told Fox Vossie has been first class through a tough period.
21: I think he's a man that knows that he's putting everything that he possibly can into it, which makes the alternatives palatable given that he knows that there's no more that he can do.
17: And talks are underway to keep the NRL's magic round in Brisbane, with the contract set to expire after 2027. This week marks the seventh instalment. That's the latest news and sport.
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0: Good morning. Mostly fine, partly cloudy. There's a slight chance of a light shower on the coast, just a mill or so. Southeast northeasters, 15 to 25 k's. 17s and 18s, our top temps for the northwest today. 16 inland around Sheffield. Wednesday, partly cloudy, maybe a light shower, about a mill or so. Launceston, mostly fine, slight chance of a light shower, bit of fog, and 19. And Hobart, fine, and 17 today. Coastal waters, easterlies, 15 to 20 knots, east to a metre, swell below a metre. Right now, Sheffield Caulfield 8. We've got 10 pretty much, well, most parts of the coast. Although Burnie's up to 13. It's 7:05. You're up to date. 7AD.
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0: Kerwin. Riff Raff coming up with two spuds and all the toppings from the House of Spuds Devonport, and we'll throw in a double pass to go to the U2 Beautiful Day show, which is on Saturday night at the pier at Ulverston, and we've got some supercars tickets to give away after 7:30. Shortly, though, the head coaching role for the Tasmanian Devils. The agenda setters on Channel 7 last night, reporter Carolyn Wilson reckons that Ken Hinckley is top of the list and the favourite to take the job. So we'll play a bit of that for you next at 7:18.

0: 98.9 7AD. Good morning, 10 past 7. So former Port Adelaide coach Ken Hinckley has emerged as one of the favourites to be Tasmania's inaugural coach for the Tassie Devils, according to Channel 7's Carolyn Wilson. Ken Hinckley finished up as Port Adelaide coach at the end of last year after 13 seasons in charge. So this was Carolyn Wilson on Channel 7's The Agenda Setters last night.
1: With the Tasmanian agenda, Carol, you believe there's a new favourite emerging in the race to coach the club?
2: If I had to call it tonight, I would say that Ken Hinckley will be the inaugural coach of the Tasmanian Devils. He's not over the line, but he has been having repeated conversations with Tasmania bosses. He met with Brendan Gale and other bosses in Melbourne last week. He is by no means over the line, but he's emerged, in my view, as favourite as the board has ratified recently the list build philosophy. Slightly different to the way it was going to look. As you know, they get $5 million to sign on players over the first 2 years. The view now is that that money will be spread over five players. The blend of youth and experience and these franchise players that the club is going to bring in, according to, I'm told, Brendan Gale and his board, heavily favours Ken Hinckley. John Longmire is still very much in the frame, as is the early favourite Nathan Buckley, who has declared he wants to coach Tasmania.
1: Does Ken want the job in your mind?
2: Yes, I think he. I know he wants to coach again. I know that Tasmania initially spoke to him and John Longmire about being a footy boss. They're still searching for a footy boss, but I think the order's changed. In fact, I know the order's changed.
3: So the Hinckley situation, it's a big story. And it says to me that he believes that Tassie can win inside 5 years. And I'm talking about win a premiership. So there is something that is still there for Ken, having not achieved
2: five
3: it.
2: 5 to 8 years. Yeah, I reckon it's become 3 to 5
3: yeah,
2: years.
3: And I reckon that's changed the goalposts on where he sees his future. So he's about to turn 60. There is still a niche there that needs to be scratched, and that is winning a premiership. If he takes this job, he believes that Tassie can do this probably quicker than any other team has ever done it before. And it's exciting.
2: I think 3 years is optimistic. 5 years, maybe not. I think the move, the footy boss they wanted appointed by June, clearly if you're going for a highly regarded footy boss currently working, that's not going to happen.
1: I think they're on the record that they want a whole of state coach. So they want someone that will not just coach the team, but will be an ambassador for the game, that will travel out and connect at community clubs. And
2: in the manner that the Jack Jumpers.
1: And Scott Roth is an example that works in the Jack Jumpers.
4: Well,
1: and Ken is that type. But I think John's that type too. Absolutely is. Nathan's showed his propensity.
2: And Brendan Gale has spoken about all three. But my gut feeling is Ken has emerged as favourite. John Longmire will be speaking to Brendan Gale this week. So things are hotting up. I think we could have an announcement, Nick, certainly by the end of June.
0: Wow. So that was Carolyn Wilson on The Agenda Setters on Channel 7 last night. 7AD.
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0: 98.9 7AD. Good morning, quarter past seven. And Cancer Council Tasmania have their big Daffodil Gala coming up. So Daffodil Day's on the way, but the big gala will be Saturday, June 13th, so it's only a month away at the Parent Apple in Devonport. 6:30 start, and a big night here from two-time cancer survivor and Australian Army Major Hugo Tuvey. There'll be performances from Slipstream Circus, the Right On Cue Choir and the Australian Army Band, plus a slap-up feed, plenty of auctions, great prizes. So if you want tickets to that great event, and many will, so I suggest you get them early, go to cancer.org.au and click on events, and then you can get your tickets to that. So the date again is Saturday, June 13. All right, Riff Raff coming up, two spuds and all the toppings from the House of Spuds Devonport, and a bonus, a couple of tickets to go and see the U2 Experience. Beautiful day, Saturday night at the Pier in Ulverston.
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6: Call

0: 7AD traffic and weather.
1: Good morning. So we've got a mostly fine, partly cloudy day. There is a slight chance of a light shower on the coast. It'll be a mil or less if we get any. Southeast, northeasters, 15 to 25 Ks. 18 the top for the coast, 16 for Sheffield. And Wednesday, partly cloudy, maybe a light shower, just a mil or so. So current temp, Sheffield 8. We've got 10s and 11s on the coast for most parts. Burnie's on 13. No traffic problems as I'm aware of at the moment. If you do spot anything, 1300 655 111. No carrots on Lillico Strait today. 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
1: Two Spuds and all the toppings, thanks to the House of Spuds in Devonport, Tassie's best baked potatoes by far. That's the weekly prize, so put you in the draw for that. And bonus today, we've also got a double pass to go to Beautiful Day, the U2 experience, Saturday night at the Pier in Ulverston, regarded as the best U2 show going around in Australia. So that's the prize, and here's the riff. So I'll start it with letting you know that it is U2, okay? Because that's the prize. But what song is it? Here we go. All right, came out in 1991. What's the name of that song? 1300 655 111. Riff Raff, thanks to the House of Spuds Devonport. It's 7AD.

0: 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It's 7AD's Riff Raff.
1: Thanks to the House of Spuds, Tassie's best baked potatoes by far, right here in Devonport. Our riff this morning, we know it's you two. It's from 1991. Seven AD, good morning.
2: How are you going, Darren?
1: All right, who've I got there?
2: John.
1: Where are you travelling to?
2: I'm away to Devonport from
1: Cobra. Righto. So, that's you too. We know that. What song is it, John?
2: Even better than the real thing.
1: Of course it is. Achtung Baby was the album. Came out in 1991. Great song. We'll play it after the news. Well done, mate. So, instant prize for you. A double pass to go to Beautiful Day, the U2 Experience. It's on Saturday night at the Pier at Alston, okay?
2: Yep.
1: So, that's great. You've got that. And we'll put you in the draw for the weekly prize from House of Spuds, Devonport. That's two spuds and all the toppings. So, two meals.

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6: 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This is your news now.
7: Good morning, I'm Garrett Thompson with your local news update. Australia's Antarctic icebreaker will continue to refuel in the northwest. As the infrastructure minister says, discussions are ongoing with the Commonwealth about a refuelling solution. The Nuyina has its home port in Hobart, but can't access the city's marine fuel depot because it's barred from going under the Tasman Bridge for safety reasons. The cost of refuelling here in the northwest adding an additional $1 million per year. Minister Kerry Vincent says he doesn't have a timeline on when it'll be resolved.
8: We are working with our federal counterparts on this on a regular basis and talking and working our way through the different scenarios to make sure that it is the right scenario to deal with the issue.
7: The state government has previewed some of its inclusions in its upcoming budget. The housing minister says it'll feature nearly $600 million towards housing and homelessness over the next 4 years. The Tassie government, in collaboration with councils, including here in the northwest, to deliver more homes. Tasmania Police joined with members from the National Heavy Vehicle Regulator yesterday to conduct a high-visibility road safety operation along the Bass Highway at Forest Farm. They were checking heavy vehicle compliance while ensuring motorists obey the reduced speed limits. Police say most drivers were obeying the limit. In just 40 minutes, though, three drivers were detected speeding, clocked at 36, 27 and 21 kilometres per hour above the posted speed limit. Meanwhile, a juicy situation for police on the Bass, working to figure out how thousands of carrots spilled onto the highway yesterday afternoon. The incident discovered at around 4:20. Thousands of the bright orange vegetables spilled across the westbound lane

0: near Lillico. Cleanup crews working for several hours to clear the scene. No crashes or injuries were involved, but police are seeking to identify the truck or vehicle carrying the carrots that was involved in the incident. Information or dashcam footage can be provided to police on 131 444. Feedback closes this week for Central Coast Council's draft Disability Access and Inclusion Plan. Council says community input will help them improve accessibility and inclusion across the community. Residents can complete the online survey or contact Central Coast Council. And checking local sport now, Ulverston's Rain Smith has equaled an NBL 1 East men's record over the weekend. Matching the nationwide record, he scored 12 three-pointers, leading his Maitland Mustangs side to a 43-point win over the Albury Wodonga Bandits.
1: Smith fires away. Oh my goodness gracious me!
0: Smith ending the game with a huge 43 points, one rebound and two assists. And you're up to date with local news and sport.
2: National News now.
3: Morning, I'm Phoebe Humphrey. The Albanese government's fifth budget tonight will have a focus on housing and tax reform. The capital gains tax discount will be reined in, while there'll be changes to negative gearing. Treasurer Jim Chalmers will deliver the budget at 7:30pm Eastern Standard Time. Aussie passengers have been evacuated from the hantavirus-hit cruise ship. The group of five will now head to the Netherlands before flying into Perth later this week to quarantine. Police have little doubt a body found in Western New South Wales is that of triple murderer Julian Ingram. The discovery was made yesterday by wildlife officers following a months-long manhunt after Ingram killed his pregnant ex and two others. Assistant Commissioner Andrew Holland says police were never going to give up their search.
4: The investigation would have continued until we found Mr. Ingram, and I've said that previously. We had in all intentions to bring Julian Ingram before a court.
3: And British PM Keir Starmer is facing an uphill battle to survive, with more than 70 of his own Labour MPs calling for his resignation.
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3: In sport, a blow for the Roosters, with star Victor Radley to miss Magic Round after copping a one-game ban. Radley pleading guilty to a grade 2 careless high tackle for his shot on AJ Brimson. He'll miss the Roosters' clash against the Cowboys on Saturday. And former Port Adelaide coach Ken Hinckley has taken over as the favourite to lead the Tasmania Devils in their inaugural season. Former Collingwood coach Nathan Buckley had previously been tipped as the leading candidate. The Devils will enter the comp in 2028. That's the latest news and sport.
2: 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The adventure starts here.
5: Mostly fine, partly cloudy. There is a slight chance of a light shower on the coast, just a mil or so, if any. Southeast, northeasters, 15 to 25 k's. 17s and 18s, our top temps for the coast, 16 for Sheffield. Wednesday, partly cloudy, maybe a light shower, just a mil or so. If you're off to Launceston, mostly fine. There's a very slight chance of a light shower, bit of fog around, top of 19. And Hobart, fine in 17. Coastal waters, easterlies, 15 to 20 knots, seas to a metre, swell below a metre. So right now, Sheffield, you're on 8. We've got 10s and 11s most parts of the coast. Burnie's on 13. 7:35. 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

0: 98.9, 7AD, good morning, 7.39, and the Supercars Fan Day coming up at Market Square Pavilion in Devonport on Wednesday the 20th of May, so next Wednesday between 3 and 6, and the Supercars drivers will be doing a signing session, get your merch signed and selfies and all of that between 4 and 5pm. So that's next Wednesday, and of course the racing is on the weekend, so Friday the 22nd through to Sunday the 24th for the Tyre Power Tasmania Super 440 Repco Supercars Championship race. That's a mouthful. Here's Brody Kostecki.
1: Really excited to be heading back to Tasmania. It's always an action-filled event, so can't wait to hit the track. Yeah, it'd be great to, you know, shake up the running order a bit going into Tassie. Yeah, track position is key at Simmons Plains there. It's always very condensed, you know, the field's always really close as well, so you definitely want to be starting up front, and if you're not, you're in a bit of trouble, so yeah, I'm sure the cars will be great there, and yeah, can't wait to hit the track and see what we've got.
0: Brody Kostecki, who's driving the Dick Johnson Shell Racing Mustang. All right, so got passes now, well, a three-day double pass, including paddock access to the racing, 1300 655 111. 7AD.

0: 7AD, good morning.
1: There, Jamie, how are you, buddy?
0: Jamie, what's doing?
1: Oh, just driving, normal,
0: Do you want to drive to Simmons Plains next weekend?
1: I'd love to, bud, that'd be good.
0: Yeah. I know you're a bit of a Supercars fan, so I'm glad that you're winning this. So we've got a 3-day double pass, including paddock access, okay?
1: Yep, that'd be excellent, mate. That'd be good.
0: A double pass, so there's you and who else?
1: I'll take the wife, I'll be in trouble. If I don't take my son, I'll be in trouble. So I might just take a mate.
0: Yes. Yeah, good luck sorting that out. Or you can, well, just take these two passes, the double pass that I'm giving you, and just buy another one.
1: That's what I reckon I'll do, mate. Yeah.
0: Well done. All right, mate, so just hang on. I'll grab your number, okay?
1: All right, thank you. Top job.
0: Well done, Jamie. So more passes to Supercars tomorrow morning on The Breakfast Show. And tickets, by the way, are available at supercars.com.au. That's on next weekend. And the Supercars Fan Day in Devonport next Wednesday, the 20th, between 3 and 6 at Market Square Pavilion, with the drivers doing signings and taking selfies between 4 and 5. 7AD.
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8: Okay, no reports of any traffic problems at the moment, but if you do spot anything, 1300 655 111. Oh, there's still roadworks on the Leven River Bridge on the Mass Highway at Ulverston heading east. So reduced speed there. Mostly fine, partly cloudy. There's a slight chance of a light shower coming over the coast, about a mil or so. Southeast, northeasters, 15 to 25 k's. Top of 18 for the coast, 16 for Sheffield. Right now, Sheffield 9. We've got 10s and 11s on the coast, and Burnie's on 13. 7AD.

0: 98.9, 7AD, 3 minutes to eight. We'll go to the newsroom next. Birthday calls coming up if you want to get one on, 1300 655 111. We'll do massive balls in the next half hour, give away some free bowling at the Alley. And Phil Thomas will be on to preview tonight's NWBU basketball after 8.30.
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16: Good morning, I'm Gareth Thompson with your local news update. As we await tonight's federal budget, the government has announced housing will feature heavily in the upcoming state budget. Minister for Housing and Planning, Kerry Vincent, says $600 million will be invested over the next 4 years, including here in the Northwest, to address housing and homelessness.
17: And that just concretes our commitment as a government towards providing what the Tasmanian population need, and that is more accommodation, more roofs overhead, more security for families going into the future.
18: The government says it's almost halfway towards its target of 10,000 more social and affordable homes across the state. Federal Environment Minister Murray Watt says he wants a costly refuelling issue that's impacting Australia's Antarctic icebreaker to be resolved as soon as possible. The Nuyina has its home port in Hobart, but can't access the city's marine fuel depot because it's barred from going under the Tasman Bridge. It means the ship has to refuel in the state's northwest at an additional cost of $1 million a year. Options to fix the situation could take up to 3 years, but Mr. Watt says that's not good enough. The state government says discussions are continuing with the Commonwealth. Heavy vehicle compliance was in the spotlight along the Bass Highway yesterday as police and the National Heavy Vehicle Regulator conducted a high visibility operation. Police were also monitoring speeding, with three drivers detected speeding in just 40 minutes, clocked at 36, 27 and 21 k's above the posted limit. Police are urging motorists to obey the speed limit every time they travel. And police are calling for witnesses after a truck lost a load of carrots on the Bass Highway yesterday afternoon. The incident left the bitumen near Lillico covered in thousands of the orange vegetables, with police responding around 4:20 p.m. Officers were forced to cut the speed limit to 40 k's while cleanup crews moved in last night. And that's the latest in local news.
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20: Morning, I'm Phoebe Humphrey. The Finance Minister is making no apologies for the broken promises that are expected in tonight's budget, which is tipped to include massive changes to negative gearing and capital gains tax concessions.
21: I hope that people see all of the decisions we've taken about getting the budget in better shape. Debt will be lower, the deficits will be smaller, the budget will be in a stronger position.
20: Katie Gallagher there on the ABC. There's been another delay for the Aussies returning home from the ship at the centre of the hantavirus outbreak. The group has been sent to the Netherlands in a last-minute detour after a plane failed to arrive in time. They'll arrive in Perth later this week, where they'll quarantine. A 12-year-old boy is recovering in hospital after being dragged under a train in Melbourne. It's believed the Year 7 student's backpack got caught between two carriages. He's now in a serious condition. And the man charged with the White House Correspondents' Dinner shooting has pleaded not guilty. 31-year-old Cole Allen is facing multiple charges, including attempting to assassinate the president.
19: Sports update, brought to you by Sleep and Style, Tassie's own independent betting specialists.
20: In sport, breaking news in the AFL world, Carlton coach Michael Voss has reportedly quit effective immediately. The Blues are currently equal last on the ladder with just one win this season. Josh Fraser is set to take over in the interim. And ex-Manly coach Anthony Seibold has spoken out about his sacking in his first public interview, admitting he had a gut feeling after the club's third straight loss. It comes as Seibold reveals he's switching codes, joining AFL club Collingwood in a part-time role for the rest of the season. That's the latest news and sport.
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0: Good morning. Mostly fine, partly cloudy. Slight chance of a light shower on the coast, just a mil or so, if any. Southeast northeasters, 15 to 25 k's. 18 the top for the coast, 16 for Sheffield. Wednesday, partly cloudy, maybe a light shower, about a mil. If you're off to Launceston, mostly fine. Slight chance of a light shower, top of 19, and fine in 17 for Hobart. Coastal waters, easterlies at 15 to 20 knots, seas to a metre, swell below a metre. Tide times, we've got a low, 12:42 this afternoon, 0.9 of a metre, and a high tide, 6:50 tonight, 3.1 metres. Right now, Sheffield 9, we've got 11s and 12s most parts of the coast. Burnie's up to 14 at 6 past 8. You're up to date, 7AD.
19: From the golden beaches of the northwest coast to the foothills of the central islands. 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
0: Birthday calls coming up. If you want to get one on, 1300 655 111 is the number to call. We'll do massive balls in the next half hour and give away some free bowling at the Alley in Devonport. And Phil Thomas will preview tonight's NWBU basketball after 8:30 on 7AD.

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1: Morning, happy birthday, Kevin from Devonport. Happy birthday, Kevin. Have a good one, mate. Patricia sent that through. Lots of love. Stevie from Latrobe. Happy fourth birthday, Stevie McHale. Have a wonderful day. All our love from Bubba, Uncles Sean, Nathan and Tommy, Auntie Adela and Cousin Sandy. And Liz sent that through. I'm assuming Liz's mum. Anyway, happy birthday, Stevie. And Maya French. Happy 17th birthday, Maya. Embarrassed on the radio. Have the best day ever. Love from Mum, Dad, Chloe and Duke. If you're having a birthday today, 12th of May, sharing it with British musician, multi-instrumentalist, Grammy winner, Steve Winwood, turning 78 today. His career goes way back to the Spencer Davis Group in the 60s. He was also in a band called Blind Faith with Eric Clapton. I think Eric was in that band with him. And then had a very successful solo career in the 80s, but didn't get a lot of love from the British music press.
2: In fact, I didn't live in London. I didn't go to the clubs where rock and roll stars go. Or I didn't kind of particularly behave like a rock and roll star. And because I didn't do as much talking to the British press as they would have liked, I suppose is another reason for it. They said, well, you know, he's not going to talk to us, then he must be a recluse, you know.
1: Not a recluse, but a very private guy and a great musician. In fact, he plays on the new Rolling Stones album, which is called Foreign Tongues, which is out next month. Anyway, Steve Winwood, 78 today. Birthday calls through to us via 7ad.com.au. We'll play a Steve Winwood song next. By the way, the prize, it's the pizza and pasta birthday, thanks to Valentino's Family Restaurant, for people who put in birthday calls via 7ad.com.au.
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1: Good morning. No problems on our roads, to my knowledge, but if you do spot anything, 1300 655 111. No carrots over the Lillico Strait at the moment. I noticed our newsreader earlier when he had that story about the carrots on Lillico Strait. He said orange carrots. I mean, I know there are other colours of carrots, but anyway, let's move on. Mostly fine, partly cloudy. Slight chance of a light shower on the coast, about a mil. Southeast, northeasters, 15 to 25 k's. 18 our top for the coast, 16 for Sheffield. Right now, Sheffield on 9. We've got 11s and 12s most places on the coast. And Bernie's on 14. Right, let's get on to massive balls.
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1: Free bowling up for grabs at the Alley. That's the daily prize, and we put you in the running for the weekly prize, which is bowling for six people on a Friday night at the Alley. Going for the Lucky Lane jackpot could win you hundreds, maybe thousands of dollars on Friday night. So today is International Nurses Day, named in honour of Florence Nightingale, who was born on this day, May 12, back in 1820. She died in 1910, and basically recognised as the mother of nursing. First came to prominence while serving as a manager and trainer of nurses during the Crimean War, in which she organised care for wounded soldiers. And then when she got back from the war, she pretty much started nursing at St Thomas's Hospital in London. She laid the foundation of professional nursing with the establishment of her nursing school in London. It was the first nursing school in the world, now part of King's College in London. So, Florence Nightingale, massive balls.
11: During the Crimean War, she realised that unsanitary conditions in hospitals were killing more soldiers than were dying on the battlefield itself. She wanted to persuade Queen Victoria, head of the British Army at the time, to fund better conditions in military hospitals. So she created the Coxcomb, a sort of uneven pie chart, which showcased the data on the causes of soldiers' deaths in a highly effective way. Her efforts had sweeping impact, not only improving the sanitary conditions of army hospitals at the time, but ultimately changing the face of modern healthcare.
1: There you go. What a life. What a legacy. Florence Nightingale, the mother of nursing. And today's International Nurses Day. So for our bowling prize at the Alley, I want to hear from a nurse. If you're a nurse, whether it be full-time, part-time, whatever, or maybe an ex-nurse, 1300 655 111 will give you the free passes to the Alley in Devonport at 7AD. No question, just call. Happy birthday, Steve Winwood. 78 today, by the way.

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1: Still waiting for a nurse to call me. 1300 655 111. If you're a nurse, a full-time, part-time, former nurse even, we've got free bowling for you at the alley. So that's the daily prize. You win straight away. And then we put you in the running for the weekly prize, bowling for six on a Friday night at the alley. And they've got a great karaoke machine and a great bar and bistro there as well. So today is International Nurses Day in the honour of the mother of nursing, Florence Nightingale, born on this day back in 1820. No nurses listening? Is there a nurse in the house? 1300 655 111. Going once. Going twice. And gone. 7:18.

0: 7:18, good morning.
1: Good morning, Darren.
0: Hi.
1: As a mother, I'm just ringing just in regards to, as a mother of two nurses, I just a major shout out to how incredible nurses are.
0: Yeah.
1: And probably the reason why you never received a call is because they are either sleeping because of their night shift is just finished, or they're at work with the love and dedication that they bring every day to their patients.
0: That makes complete sense. You're absolutely right. I thought, wow. Surely I must have one nurse listening, but you're right, they're either asleep or they're working. So
1: that's it. Just the mama bears that sort of make it all happen and get them to work and give them the love when they get home and, you know, when they need a bit of a cuddle to remind them what a great job they do.
0: Yeah. All right. Well, it's International Nurses Day today, 12th of May. So if you see a nurse today, people, just, you know, say, good job. That's enough?
1: Awesome. I think, yeah, that's it. Yeah. Give them a smile.
0: Give them a smile and a bit of recognition, yes, and be courteous and polite at all times, obviously,
1: sure,
0: because they must cop a... Yeah. Okay, so listen, what's your name, by the way?
1: I'm Karen.
0: Karen, well, I'll give you the bowling pass, okay?
1: Oh, you're a sweetheart. Thank you so very much, Darren. And not to keep you too long, but I actually also wanted to give a major shout out to you and your promotion team because the song lineup that you've got playing now is just incredible. And I couldn't think of a more deserving person that you've given the money to, Chris, for being one of the many voices that sort of put up their, put his time into the playlist that you guys are working on now.
0: Oh, yeah, that was the side hustle, $1,000. Was it $10,000?
1: Yeah, $10,000. Yeah.
0: Yeah.
1: Awesome job, and you guys are doing great.
0: You know, thank you very much. We should put you on a promo. You're awesome. Hang on, I'll grab you number. We'll give you a free bowling at the alley, okay?
1: Thank you.
0: Thank you, Karen. All right, we'll go to the newsroom next, including local news, and then we'll catch up with Phil Thomas to preview tonight's NWBU basketball.
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8: This is your news now.
9: Good morning, I'm Garrett Thompson with your local news update. The Tasmanian government says there will be $600 million for social and affordable housing in the upcoming state budget, including towards builds here in the northwest. Housing Minister Kerry Vincent says even with tighter budget constraints, housing remains a priority.
10: With a lot of pressure all around the world, and that is affecting every country, every state, and we are no different here in Tassie. We're feeling those effects. In cost of materials, in pressure on costs all round, but as a government, the Rockcliffe Liberal government is committed to delivering more homes.
9: The money is a continuation of funding from the previous budget. Workers and union representatives from Liberty Bell Bay have travelled to Canberra calling for long-term certainty for the future of Australia's only manganese smelter at Georgetown. Delegates meeting with federal MPs pressing for urgent support to secure wages, maintain operations and protect hundreds of jobs as the sale process continues. Non-binding indicative offers closed last week for potential buyers. A state and federal joint $3 million loan package to keep workers paid will run through until the 19th of this month. And checking local sport, Ulverston's Rain Smith has proved instrumental in the NBL One East competition over the weekend. A 43-point haul leading his Maitland Mustangs to a 103-79 win.
11: Let's it fly again. It's ridiculous. It's an offensive rebound and put back. Smith fires away again and hits the bottom of the net again.
9: He set a new NBL One East men's record and matched a nationwide record with 12 three-pointers. And that's the latest in local news and sport.
8: National news now.
12: Morning, I'm Phoebe Humphrey. Aussies who've been stuck on that hantavirus-affected cruise will spend 2 days quarantining in the Netherlands after getting off the ship. Infectious diseases expert Professor Robert Boy agrees with the idea of a further 3-week quarantine for them once they're flown to Perth.
13: I think it makes sense and cautious measures are important.
12: Audio there on 7. Treasurer Jim Chalmers will hand down the Albanese government's fifth budget tonight. Changes to the capital gains tax discount and negative gearing, cuts to the NDIS and a fuel security package among the measures already made public. New South Wales police say the discovery of a body believed to be Julian Ingram's in the state's central west brings relief. The 37-year-old had been on the run since January after killing his pregnant ex, her aunt and her friend in Lake Cargeligo. And polycystic ovary syndrome, which affects 170 million women worldwide, has been renamed. It will now be known as polyendocrine metabolic ovarian syndrome, or PMOS, because it covers more than just cysts.
8: Get the jump on your next project with a mighty helpful team at Mitre 10 and check Mitre 10 socials for the latest offers and updates. 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
12: In sport, Michael Voss has reportedly quit as coach as Carlton. It's believed he stood down from the position effective immediately. Josh Fraser is set to take over as interim coach of the Blues. And Broncos star Ben Hunt admits he'd be stoked with any position in the Queensland Origin side. The Maroons veteran has been used as a utility over the past few series, Hunt telling 9. He's hoping Slater still has his number.
4: Oh, I'm happy with any role within Origin. I spent 10 minutes in the centres that game, so happy to pop out there anywhere.
12: That's the latest news and sport.
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5: Mostly fine, partly cloudy. There is a slight chance of a light shower passing over on the coast, about a mil or so. Southeast northeasters, 15 to 25 k's. 18 the top for the coast, 16 for Sheffield. Wednesday, partly cloudy, maybe a light shower, about a mil or so. If you're off to Launceston, mostly fine. Again, slight chance of a light shower and a top of 19. And fine in 17 down in Hobart. Coastal waters, easterlies, 15 to 20 knots. Seas to a metre, swell below a metre. So current temp, Sheffield 10. We've got 12s pretty much across the coast, most places. Although Bernie's up to 14. It's 8:37. You're up to date. 7AD.
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5: Good morning. So Phil Thomas will preview tonight's NWBU Coastal Basketball next.

0: This is 7AD. All right, NWBU basketball coming up tonight. I think we're up to round 13. Here's Phil Thomas. Hello, Phil. Start with the women's competition. So the top four, so Burnie on 42, then we've got Somerset and Penguin on 40, and La Trobe bringing up the four on 38 points. So very close there at the top. So we'll start with the La Trobe and Ulverston game tonight at La Trobe. What do you think?
1: Well, it's certainly a really interesting stage of the year, isn't it? And when you look, Ulverston on four wins, but could still sneak into that four spot. So yep. A lot to play for. Most sides still a chance to play finals. But back to the La Trobe-Ulverston game. Ulverston has certainly struggled a little bit. They've had trouble coming up with a full team over the last couple of weeks, and I just don't think they've got the strength at the moment to compete with La Trobe. Sarah O'Neill's having a really good year. Lily O'Neill's, she's good. They're a fairly experienced team, La Trobe, and I think just Ulverston may be just struggling at the moment, and we'll have a real battle tonight keeping up with La Trobe girls.
0: Okay. Penguin hosting Devonport. What do you think?
1: They're really important games for both clubs, more so Devonport, I suppose. But again, I don't think Devonport have been quite the strength of the past few years, and they've got a lot of young girls in their team. Penguin, I don't think Collins played last week, but with Chopping, they've got a nice team with a bit of depth, so I think they'll be too strong for a young Devonport group.
0: Right, Somerset women, so they're second on the ladder. They head up to Smithton. Obviously, Somerset would start favourites, but you never know up there.
1: Well, you never know, and again, it's a long trip, and sometimes the important players or the scorers for these teams don't travel. You know, whether Thompson does, Parker Hill travels, that sort of makes a big difference to some of these clubs. Bailey Wickham's having an outstanding season. I suppose we've said it before, but a full-strength Somerset side would easily account for Smithton. But will they be at full strength? You wouldn't want to take Smithton too lightly and not have players make themselves available. But we'll just say that Somerset are at full strength and should win this one.
0: Yeah. All right, so Burnie, they're hosting Windsor tonight, top of the ladder, Burnie. So you think they would win, but never know, again.
1: Well, you never know. Wynyard have struggled this year. Stuart, their imports, certainly starting to find a feat as far as the union's concerned. But I think Burnie, far too strong. They're top of the ladder for a reason. And I don't see any reason why, they won't stay there and should easily account for the Wynyard team.
0: So men at 8:30, we'll start with La Trobe and your Hoppers at La Trobe tonight.
1: Yeah, well, I mean, I think La Trobe, since they've added Woolley, and of course they've still got Angus Stein to come, but, I've heard that Jack Smith should be back tonight as well, so they just continued to build their roster. They've got a lot to play for on four wins, so it's an important game for them if they are going to play finals this year. At La Trobe certainly gives them a huge advantage there. I think we probably need to be prepared for a barrage of three-point shooting. I mean, I think if we can combat and lessen their impact from the three-point line, then we've got a good chance to win. But Harry O'Neill, Tate O'Neill, Woolley, they're more than capable. And, of course, if Smith is added to their group, it just makes them a little stronger. So it'll be an interesting game and certainly one that it'll have a big bearing on the outcome of the Final Four.
0: Yeah. All right, top of the table clash tonight between Penguin and Devonport at Penguin.
1: Yeah, Penguin had a really good win over at Burnie last week, and Devonport, Aidan Gibson, obviously not in their group. They lack a little bit of strength. I think last week they threw 90-odd points, and 70 came from two players in Savage and Gibson. So, they're going to have to find some more scorers if they want to beat Penguin. Penguin playing with a lot of confidence at the moment. They're a team that if they can get you down, they'll keep you down. So, I just don't think Devonport's got the depth to compete with an informed Penguin side at the moment.
0: Smithton and Somerset tonight, what do you think?
1: Somerset were very undermanned last week. They certainly want to get a few players back if they're going to compete. I don't think with the team that they provided last week they could beat Smithton. which is a little bit of a surprise. Ridley was good last week. He probably becomes a more dangerous player when they are a little bit undermanned. Nick Paul had a reasonable year, I suppose. Walker had 30 points last week for Smithton. Smithton at home, I think Smithton will win this.
0: And finally, Burnie and Wynyard at Burnie tonight. So Burnie, their fourth spot in the ladder, Wynyard a bit further down. What do you reckon?
1: Well, it's an interesting game for both clubs because they're both pushing for that top four spot. Burnie would be extremely disappointed last week, got beat by 30. Wynyard, a pretty tough side. I just think, overall, I think Wynyard probably got a little bit more form at the moment. Vada Vada shoots the ball very well. Evans, Wynyard could upset Burnie in this one, but Burnie would certainly be looking to improve on their performance.
0: Righto, so games at La Trobe, Penguin, Smithton and Burnie tonight with the women on at 7 and the men at 8.30. Let's just have a look at NBL 1. So the Northern Force, both the men and women, split their road trip to Victoria on the weekend. Did you watch any games?
1: I did. I watched both games, not complete, but I watched both games, men and women. And so the women are more than competitive and they showed that on Sunday with a good win over Kilo. They'll win their share of games, there's no doubt about that. Frohling was outstanding with 39, I think, on Sunday.
0: Yeah.
1: So, Parker Hill continues to improve, and then, like Millie Baker and Sarah O'Neill, they're providing some real support for those players. So, they were good. Anytime you split a road trip, you could be, reasonably happy with that. To split a road trip and then win your home games, I think that puts you in a pretty good position.
0: And the men's team, what do you reckon about the men's team?
1: Well, I suppose Sunday's performance was always going to happen because they just, through injury, they just lack depth at the moment. And you looked at the minutes at the starting five played on Saturday night, and that was a great win over Knox, who were, they were second on the ladder. So to beat Knox at home was a fantastic performance. But, for their players to play, 30-plus minutes and then have to come out and do it again on Sunday, it's just too much. And with Aidan Gibson's injury, Ollie Angerstein's injury, they just haven't got that depth and rotation. I mean, they've added Paul Campbell, which will give them a little bit of big man strength, but it doesn't help their backcourt. It was really only that first quarter, that first half, when they just allowed Keelor to get too much of a lead. And to get beat by 10 points, I think they'd take something from that as well. So I'd say a pretty good road trip. But now they've got to follow it up this weekend. They've got another double on Friday and Saturday night. Friday night at Ulverston and then Saturday night at Elphin. So they've got to follow it up and get another win. Then they're travelling okay.
0: Right, so Friday night at Ulverston, so Northern Force against Diamond Valley. So the women will be on at 6.30 and the men at 8.30. And then Saturday night at Elphin, they play Dandenong a bit earlier. So the women at 5.30 and the men at 7.30 on Saturday night. Anyway, so if you want tickets to Friday night at Ulverston, get them through Intix and have a look at the Northern Force Facebook page.
1: Yeah, and I think we also, Riley Haywood will return for Diamond Valley, which
0: is
1: good for local. So,
0: good player.
1: If anyone wanted to come back and come out and support Riley, who's worked his way into the starting five for Diamond Valley, which is credit to him.
0: Yeah.
1: He contributes quite a bit to their stat sheet, so he'd be happy with the way he's going and they'd be happy with their recruitment. But he certainly would have looked a lot better in a Northern Force uniform. But,
0: yeah.
1: That's history now, so we'll move on. But it's good to see Riley back and good to see him performing so well in the NBL 1.
0: Yeah, thanks a lot, Phil.
1: Thanks, Darren.
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13: 7AD traffic and weather.
0: Had no reports of any traffic problems this morning, but if you do spot something, 1300 655 111 is the number to call so we can pass it on. Mostly fine, partly cloudy, slight chance of a light shower on the coast, a mil or so, should be fine inland. Southeast, northeasters 15 to 25 k's. Top of 18 for the coast, 16 for Sheffield. Wednesday, partly cloudy again, maybe a light shower, a mil or so. So right now, Sheffield up to 10. We've got 11s and 12s most parts of the coast. Bernie's on 14. 7AD. We'll be right back.

0: 7AD, tomorrow morning on The Breakfast Show, Latrobe Mayor Peter Freshney is in for a council update at about 7.40, and some more tickets to the supercars and tickets to the U2 Beautiful Day Experience show at Ulverston on Saturday night. That's tomorrow. Got to take care of today first. We'll go to the newsroom next. Better music and more of it to start your workday, including Dire Straits and the Bee Gees.
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12: Good morning, I'm Gareth Thompson with your local news update.
11: Liberty Bell Bay representatives are in Canberra today pressing for urgent support to secure wages, maintain operations and protect hundreds of jobs at Australia's only manganese smelter. Offers closed last week for potential buyers for the site. A state and federal joint $3 million loan package to keep workers paid is running through until the 19th of this month. Access to a key learning system used by the Tasmanian Education Department and by extension schools in the northwest has been restored, with staff and students able to use it again this morning. The Canvas platform went down last week after its operator was the target of a cyber attack. The Department of Education, Children and Young People has been identified as an impacted organisation. Names, email addresses and school locations for staff and students may be implicated in the incident, but the specific impact is still under investigation. The state government has previewed some of its inclusions in its upcoming budget. The housing minister says it'll feature nearly $600 million towards housing and homelessness over the next 4 years. The Tassie government, in collaboration with councils, including here in the northwest, to deliver more homes. A juicy situation for police working to figure out how thousands of carrots spilled onto the Bass Highway yesterday afternoon. The incident discovered around 4:20, thousands of the bright orange vegetables spilled across the westbound lanes near Lillico. Cleanup crews working for several hours to clear the scene. No crashes or injuries were involved, but police are seeking to identify the truck or vehicle carrying the carrots that was involved in the incident. And cancer survivor Matt Duggan has crossed the finish line at Cockle Creek to complete his second marathon mission for Bowel Cancer Australia. The 38-year-old from Huonville ran approximately 55 k's a day for 10 days to get all the way from Stanley to the very south of the state. He's raised nearly $40,000 so far. And that's the latest in local news.
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7: Morning, I'm Phoebe Humphrey. Jim Chalmers has described tonight's budget as ambitious and difficult. The Treasurer is preparing to hand down the Albanese government's fifth budget with a focus on tax reform, housing and investment. He says it will have more than the usual amount of savings.
12: The budget will be about helping people through this global oil shock at the same time as we reform our tax system and our economy for the future as well.
7: Aussie passengers have been evacuated from the hantavirus-hit cruise ship. The group of five will now head to the Netherlands before flying into Perth later this week to quarantine. They were originally expected to land in Australia tonight. Donald Trump has warned the ceasefire with Iran is on life support after rejecting Tehran's latest response to his peace deal. And this year's Eurovision is shaping up to be one of the most politically charged ever. National broadcasters in Spain, the Netherlands, Ireland, Slovenia and Iceland are boycotting the event due to Israel's participation. Australia's Delta Goodrum will perform in the second semi on Thursday.
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7: In sport, Michael Voss has decided to quit Carlton after a disastrous start to the AFL season with just one win under their belts. The club is yet to release an official statement. Josh Fraser is set to take over as interim coach. To NRL relief of the Storm, with fullback Sua Falongo set to play against the Eels on Saturday. He's been cleared of a facial fracture after a collision to stop Taylor May from scoring at the weekend. And Tottenham is now 2 points clear of the EPL relegation zone after a one-all draw with Leeds. That's the latest news and sport.
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3: 7AD weather update for Harvey Norman Computers, Devonport. 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
0: Good morning. Mostly fine, partly cloudy. There is a slight chance of a light shower on the coast, just a mill or so if we get any. Southeast, northeasters, 15 to 25 k's. 18 the top for the coast, 16 for Sheffield. And Wednesday, partly cloudy again, maybe a light shower, a mill or so. Coastal waters, easterlies 15 to 20 knots, seas to a metre, swell below a metre. You're up to date on 7AD.
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0: Remember when Saturday nights were all the rage?

hits you love. Your favorites from the 90s and 2000s. And 60s and 70s tracks that stand the test of time.

98.9 7AD. Good morning. So we've got a mostly fine, partly cloudy day. There is a slight chance of a light shower or two passing over, coming out of those clouds. Just a mil or so, or less. Southeast northeasters 15 to 25 k's. Top of 18 today for the coast and 16 for Sheffield. And tomorrow, Wednesday, partly cloudy. Again, maybe a light shower, about a mil or so. As we play better music and more of it for your workday, 7AD.

that mama, she got it sticking in the cameraman. Oh, look at her, so. And he's up there. What's that? Hawaiian noises. He's banging on the bongos like a chimpanzee. Oh.

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12: 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BYO nibbles and drinks. 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
1: Good morning, I'm Britt Aylin. The Federal Treasurer says the war in the Middle East has pushed tonight's budget to be the Albanese government's most responsible. It's set to include a fuel security package and changes to the capital gains tax discount, with Jim Chalmers declaring the focus is on reform.
2: The developments in the Middle East are a reason to act more decisively and more urgently, not to kick the can down the road.